0: on Retro Country USA, who, by the way, graduated as the salutatorian at Chicota High School in Oklahoma. 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

Dierks Bentley on Retro Country USA. He attended Vanderbilt University, where he majored in beer and girls. Nice. I'm Big Steve Kelly with a question here. Have you ever been with a real country girl? Well, I'm actually stealing a little fun.

from the Back to School Bash here on Retro Country USA. And speaking of back, did you know that the tradition of homecoming started back in 1911 when the football coach at the University of Missouri invited the alumni to come back home for the Kansas game? Another true story. All right, let's fire up some tailgating music.

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end of summer and the beginning of fall and back to school. I'm Big Steve Kelly here on Retro Country USA, and to close out the back to school bash, another one from Kenny, Memories Made and the Time Gone By. I Go Back.

0: 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Have a great year, and remember, keep your head up and your pencils sharp and your lunch packed. I'm Big Steve Kelly from the Kelly Ranch Studios. I'll see you next weekend.
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1: Let's count them down, y'all. My name is Fitz. That's F-I-T with a Z, and it's time to play the hits. Welcome to the most impactful countdown to country music. This is the Country Top 40, and man, here we are. That weird little stretch of summer where half of the country is already back in school. The other half is squeezing every last drop out of summer. And parents everywhere are wondering how a backpack, three folders, and a box of pencils somehow cost $147. Some of y'all are listening on your way to the lake. Maybe you're going to church right now. Maybe you're mowing the yard, headed to the ball field, hauling kids somewhere, or maybe you finally got 5 minutes to yourself and you're just driving around with absolutely no destination. Whatever your weekend looks like, I'm glad that you're riding shotgun with me. Because for the next few hours, we're going to forget about the bills, the group texts, the back-to-school chaos, and everything waiting for us on Monday, and just turn it up and relax. And Morgan Wallen was sitting on top of this thing for two straight weeks with Don't We? So the question is, can he make it a three-peat? We're about to find out together.

0: Morgan Wallen rang the number one bell for the second straight week with Don't Weed last weekend. And my friend, we're about to find out if he's got the gasoline in the tank to make it one more. So let's go.
1: Number 40.
0: We got a brand new one up right now from Co Wetzel, and he joins a little bit of country music royalty with Ella Langley. And this is their second collaboration together. And I do believe it's got the horsepower to make one heck of a run. Co Wetzel, Ella Langley together, kicking off the countdown.

debut from Coe Wetzel and Ella Langley kicking off the journey at number 40 with Jaded. And you got Fitz playing all the hits. And, you know, life has gotten at times a little bit more stressful for Kacey Musgraves, but also a lot more simple. She recently told the New York Times that all she's looking for at this stage in her life is the perfect dirty martini. I feel you, Kacey. I'm looking for the perfect margarita. So if you know of a place with the perfect margarita somewhere across the world, message me right now on the Country Top 40 with Fitz Facebook page. Kacey Musgraves right now, she's got number 39 with Dry Spell.

J.C. Musgraves and Dry Spell moving up a notch to number 39. And you know what? Would you look at this? Apparently, Texas has just taken over the countdown. Our CT40 research department just pointed this out to me, and we're about to hit three straight artists who called the Lone Star State home. We had Co, then we had Casey, and now we're going to keep it rolling with Flatland Cavalry checking in at number 38 with Never Coming Back. Three Texans in a row.

0: back.
1: Flatland Cavalry scooping up one more, putting him at number 38 with Never Coming Back. Coming up on the countdown, before Cody Johnson was filling arenas and winning awards, he was just a kid riding his bike down the dirt roads of Sebastopol, Texas. Now Kojo says his latest album brought back memories he didn't even realize he'd lost. And I got more on that when we return to the Country Top 40 with Fitz.
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19: Hey, it's Jacob Hackworth, and let's get back to the hits with my latest What Took You So Long on the Country Top 40. 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
1: Thank you, Jacob, and welcome back to Country Music's Back Porch with Fitz playing the hits, counting them down all the way to number one. Stopping at number 37 right now with What Took You So Long from Jacob Hackworth.

Jacob Hackworth is on the rise, going up one to number 37 with What Took You So Long. Just another face in a new generation of country music. And you know what? Jacob's not alone. Here's another one right now. It's Kevin Powers up with Shaboozey in a song called Move On, number 36.

0: Kevin Powers and Shaboozy holding steady at number 36 with Move On. And now from a couple of newer names on the countdown to a guy who sure doesn't need an introduction around here in any way, shape, or form. You know, before the number ones, the awards, and the sold-out arenas, Cody Johnson was just a kid growing up along the Trinity River in Sebastopol, Texas. And on his brand-new album, Banks of the Trinity, Kojo went digging through those roots and says it actually brought back childhood memories he'd completely forgotten. Kojo told me that on this album, he wanted to tell the story about his childhood. He said, when I first started working on this album, it was like this portrait showing up in my head of memories that I'd honestly forgotten. And it just took me back home to Texas where I grew up on the Trinity River. And man, there's something about going home that'll do that to you. And this one, it's pure Kojo, cowboy through and through with a little grin attached. Number 35, you better settle up, y'all. Cody Johnson and Horseback.
1: He's a ranch hand. In a pinch, man, hotter than the red on a cattle brand, cause she's a gold digger with a quick trigger, a cast iron skillet swinging lid flipper.

0: step right up to the great Kenny Chesney and pretty much demand to be on his next song. That brave soul is coming up in moments on the Country Top 40 with Fitz.
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0: Thank you, Ashley, and that tradition continues of counting them down until we get to number one. Ashley McBride steps up to number 34 right now with What If We Don't.

Ashley McBride slipping back one this week to number 34 with What If We Don't. And all right, apparently Megan Maroney and Kenny Chesney, they can't stop making music together, and I'm completely fine with that. Kenny says Megan pretty much insisted, and I quote, on singing on one of his upcoming cuts, which means naturally, I can't wait to hear the dang thing on the countdown. Hopefully we're going to be cranking that one up very, very soon for you. But right now, Megan's got one of her own climbing the CT40. At number 33, here's Megan Maroney with

0: we're going down the charts on a run to number one. And coming up, the sounds of country music greatness. We're going to have ourselves a little friendly country debate over a song. Can a rock band go country? Will you allow it? 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

0: Killing Me from Parker McCollum. Staying put at number 32 for the second week, and Fitz playing all the hits on the Country Top 40 Countdown. And before a song belongs to an artist, a radio station, or even millions and millions of fans, it usually begins in a quiet room with a guitar, a blank page, and somebody trying to put a feeling into words. And the best songwriters can take something that we've all felt, and they could say it better than we ever could. I mean, they are so talented. Luke Combs is one of country music's biggest stars and a songwriter himself, but he says the real stars of the format are often the first ones we forget.
1: Luke, would you tell me about the power and magic of a songwriter?
2: Oh, goodness, man. I mean, songwriters are, you know, the most important part of our industry. You know, I think sometimes they're the first to be overlooked and the first to be forgotten. But I think I would argue that 99% of your favorite country songs aren't written by the person that you remember singing them. So they're really the guys that I think 90% of artists move to town idolizing, you know, songwriters really even more so than they do other artists. You know, you quickly learn that, you know, those are the people that really are, you know, creating the magic that you grew up listening to. And I think we just

Let there be Luke with Rethink Some Things, shooting up 6 places and landing at number 31. And you know, country music is more than a sound. It's a lifestyle, right? It's a way of thinking and feeling. But is there a gatekeeper? And what makes a band or an artist country? Well, we're going to dig into that question right now. It's your CT40 Spotlight, brought to you by T-Mobile. And I'm thinking this might start a little debate, so I'd love to hear from you after you hear this song. Country Top 40 with Fitz on Facebook. And one of the biggest rock bands of the last 20 years has officially wandered into country music. Shinedown has been dominating rock radio since 2003, but these Florida boys have always had some southern rock running through their veins, and now this is where it gets interesting. They debuted this song at the Grand Ole Opry, introduced by Carrie Underwood herself. So what do we think? Shinedown gone country? Are we in? Will you be the judge right now? Here they are with their brand new country song, Searchlight, in the CT40 Spotlight. I'm a new

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1: Well, they certainly got the banjo right. That was Shinedown with their very first country song, Searchlight, in the CT40 Spotlight. And what do you think? Did they pull it off? Did Shinedown go country? I'd love to hear from you right now. 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
1: The biggest songs in country music live right here. My name is Fitz. That's F-I-T with a Z. And our run to number one rolls on. And this is one of my favorite weekends of the year. The kids are headed back to school. Football is starting to feel real again, and somehow it's still like 97 degrees outside while every store in America is already trying to sell us a pumpkin. What's up with that? Summer ain't quite ready to give up yet, y'all. So wherever I've got you this weekend, headed to the lake, mowing that yard, working a weekend shift, hauling kids around, or just taking the long way home with the radio turned up, hang with me, because I've still got 30 of the biggest songs in country music between us and number one.
10: Number 30.
1: Hailing from the mule capital of the world. It's true. Columbia, Tennessee's own Shane.

Perfect gaining one and checking in number 30 with Long Live Country and Fitz playing all the hits on CT40. And our next artist dropped out of high school, but he turned into a massive country music hit maker. And he's checking in at number 29 this weekend with a song called Holding It Down. We got Chase Matthew right now.

0: up one this week to number 29 with Holding It Down. And now this next story I love. Because Alexandra Kay didn't just wake up one morning with a song on country radio, y'all. She busted her tail for a long time, becoming TikTok famous. She's been grinding at this thing for years, one song, one stage, and honestly, one fan at a time. And right now, country radio is finally catching up to her. She's got a massive song and crowd singing every word back to her. And Alexandra says she's still trying to wrap her head around this whole new chapter of life.
1: How are you feeling about now how country radio is saying, okay, we get it. Although it took him forever. How does that feel?
2: It feels great. I mean, I can't believe I'm a top 30 single. That's really wild. Yeah. And to see the fans scream it every single night, it just proves that, like, country radio really is changing my life right now. And it's like a brand new thing, a very new thing to me, but I'm navigating it, I think, pretty well. And playing a lot of shows, I'm on the road a lot, but it's all worth it.
0: That sound of thousands of fans screaming her song back to her is the sound of years of hard work finally paying off. And this is part of the journey that may feel brand new to Alexandra Kay, but you know what? She's earned every single mile of it. Alexandra Kay, right now, she's got number 28 with Straight for the Heart.

0: Straight for the Heart from Alexandra Kay, moving up one to number 28 for the week. You might have noticed here on the Country Top 40 with Fitz that we like to pause and recognize the women who don't just deal with life. They look it square in the eye. And that's what the fierce female is all about. 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
1: No.
0: And this weekend, we honor our fierce female, Betty Bromidge. Betty is from England, and she recently strapped herself onto the wing of a vintage airplane and went flying through the sky. And now you're probably thinking, all right, Fitz, you know, that's crazy, but we're not even to the crazy part yet. Betty is 97 years old. I should say 97 years young. 97. And she recently just suffered a stroke, and Betty didn't even start wing walking until she was 87 years young. Most of us at 87 are going to be saying, hey, can somebody hand me the remote control? And Betty's going, hey, strap me to the airplane, folks. Her latest flight earned her another Guinness World Record as the world's oldest female wing walker. And she's also used these adventures to help raise money for charity. And I absolutely love this woman because somewhere along the way, we get this idea that we're too old to start something new. And Betty started doing this at 87. So maybe you're not too old, right? Maybe you're not too late. And maybe the next chapter is waiting on you to have enough guts to climb out there on that wing. Although, for the record, I personally recommend keeping your butt inside of the airplane. But hey, you know what? You do your thing. Hey, Betty, this one's for you. You were born to fly.

0: 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How do you know when you found the song? You know, the one you don't let anybody else record? The one that could change everything. I'm going to tell you the artist, the song, the moment. And you're going to hear it next on the Country Top 40 with Fitz.
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11: 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Yeah.
0: What's up, Russ? That's Russell Dickerson right there. Thank you so much, man. You are always part of the Fitz fam on the Country Top 40 countdown, and I want to thank you for spending your time with me. Isn't it funny? As the songs get bigger, the numbers get smaller. We're already at number 27 right now. Russell Dickerson and Worth Your While.

Russell Dickerson, Worth Your Wild, hanging tough at number 27 on the countdown, and Fitz playing all the hits. Now, Blake Shelton has never been a guy to overthink much of anything, and apparently that includes picking hit songs. With Blake, his formula is really pretty simple. Does it make him reach over and turn the radio up, or does it make him change the radio station? Blake says, I've said it before, it's the same way I've approached music in general. If I hear something I like, it's out of my control at that point. It's like listening to the radio in your truck driving down the road, and you reach over and crank up that thing. I really don't have a formula for it. It's just something I either feel really good about or I don't. Just got to listen to that gut. That's it. No secret formula, no science project or anything. Just, does it feel right? Considering the career Blake Shelton's had, I'd say the man's ears are working just fine. He definitely turned this one up. Number 26, Blake Shelton. And let him in anyway. Hey.

Blake Shelton spending another week at number 26 with Let Him In Anyway. Such a beautiful song. And now we're going to head south down I-35 from the Oklahoma legend down to see a Texas legend in the making, the pride of Stephenville, Texas. Here's Hudson Westbrook, number 25 with Painted You Pretty.

0: Painted You Pretty from Hudson Westbrook, digging in and holding fast at number 25 again this weekend. Welcome to the weekend of hits on the Country Top 40 with Fitz. And coming up, Ella Langley says sometimes the strongest thing you could do is just sort of take a step back and choose yourself. And she explains coming up on the Country Top 40 Countdown. 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
0: And we're back, and I got to tell you, thank you for spending your time with me every weekend and continuing this tradition of the Country Top 40 with Fitz. We're getting back to it. Our countdown continues. Mr. Graylin James, listen to the lyrics of this song. It's a good one. He's got number 24 with Water at a Wedding.

Graylin James, Water at a Wedding, sliding back one to number 24. And, all right, this next one might find somebody who needs it today. You know, life gets heavy sometimes. Matter of fact, life gets heavy a lot. And somehow we've convinced ourselves that slowing down, taking a minute, or just saying, hey, I need a break, means we're doing something wrong. And Ella Langley says, knock that off. She says, if things get heavy in life, it's okay to take a step back. You don't have to feel guilty to care about yourself. Do what matters and works for you and not anybody else. Somebody put that on a t-shirt. I'm telling you, you get one life, y'all. Make sure you actually are living some of it. Number 23, Ella Langley, Loving Life Again.

Ella Langley, Love and Life Again, going up one to number 23. And you know what? Keep those messages coming, y'all. Right now, go to the Country Top 40 with Fitz Facebook page. This one comes from Amanda in Knoxville, Tennessee. She says, hey, Fitz, random question. Do you know if Dustin Lynch played any sports in high school? And Amanda, yes. Dustin was actually one heck of a baseball player. Played shortstop and second base. And from what I understand, the dude could swing the bat as well. And apparently, Dustin's always had a pretty good batting average, kind of like he does around here. Would you look at that? Stepping up to the plate right now, up to bat is Dustin Lynch at number 22.

0: Welcome to the weekend of hits on the Country Top 40 with Fitz. And get ready, because we're about to head on down to the CT40 vault. Yes, that's where we're going. We're going down in the vault where it's nice and cool and air-conditioned. And I'm going to explore with you some amazing country music history, going back to the year that the world was introduced to a social media mogul named Tom. Do you know what I'm talking about? We're going down to the vault after this.
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0: These aren't just songs with numbers. There's stories waiting to be told. And thank you for continuing this ride with me. We're at number 21 with Jelly Roll and Hands Up.

0: hanging in there at number 21 for another week. That was Jelly Roll with Hands Up. And I'm so excited. We're about to take our weekly walk down to the famous CT40 vault. And, a lot changes right now. A lot of stuff going on. School is back in session in many parts of the nation. A lot of graduated seniors moving into dorm rooms across the country. So this weekend, we're going to open up the vault for those country songs about home, hometowns, growing up, and the places that made us who we are. And your ticket to the vault is brought to you by O'Reilly Auto Parts. And I'm the only person in the entire world with access to this amazing piece of history. Let me just look into our brand new eye retina scanner. Oh, so bright.
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0: Hello, back for another week. Back for another week of the hits.
1: I'm so glad you're back to visit me.
0: Well, yeah, you know what I mean? Every weekend, same time. Look forward to hanging out with you, too.
1: We should really get together more often.
0: You know what? I actually agree with you, but there's only room for one vault visit right now. Maybe we'll do more in the future, okay? All right.
1: Access granted.
0: And we are in, and we're going to enter into the year of the debut of MySpace. Remember MySpace? With Tom and the Top 8.
2: My MySpace brings all the boys to the page, and they're like, mine's better than yours, and I'm like, you wish it was.
0: It was also the year that Napoleon Dynamite hit theaters on a shoestring budget and became one of the most quotable movies of a generation. Oh, idiot. But on your country radio, Kenny Chesney released a song that had us all.

Chesney with the 2004 release, I Go Back. And follow me this way. We're going to take a short walk now from 2004 to 2010 to a song originally meant to be sung by Blake Shelton, but instead it became a big old hit for Miranda Lambert, holding on at number one on the country top 40 for four straight weeks.

my top five favorite country songs from 2010, Miranda Lambert with The House That Built Me. And Move On With Me. See, it feels good down here, doesn't it? Nice and cool. Follow Me This Way. Another 4 years toward the present.

0: church right there would give me back my hometown. And I can't believe it. That concludes our visit to the CT40 vault, where it's nice and cool. But don't worry about it, because I'm going to be right here next weekend, same time, same place. And I got to give a big shout out. Your ticket to the vault was brought to you by O'Reilly Auto Parts. 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We're going to cross this world famous threshold. And can you give me a hand? Let's give this thing a push.
1: Yeah.
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0: week back. Congratulations. Parents, you found the backpacks. You packed the lunches. You signed approximately 47 pieces of paper you did not read. And somehow you got everybody out the door wearing shoes. That is a victory. I'm your principal, Fitz, streaming and broadcasting from the original CT40 studios deep in the heart of Texas. And welcome back to the Country Top 40. And listen, if that 6 a.m. alarm clock slapped your whole family across the face this week, you're among friends. The weekend is here. The kids can sleep in. And you can sleep in. Unless you've got little kids. We still got 20 of the biggest songs in country music between us and number one. So whoever this weekend finds you at the lake, maybe on the road, mowing the yard, running errands, getting more back-to-school shopping done, let's do it. Time to turn it up.
1: Number 20.
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1: John Party checking in for the second week at number 20 with Boots Off and Fitz playing all the hits. You know, music wasn't originally the plan for this next guy. Morgan Wallen had big dreams of playing college baseball until an elbow injury during his senior year sidelined those plans. Yes, he was an amazing, and he may not have known where he'd be by now, but all those early turns led him right here to number 19 on the most impactful countdown in country music. Here's Morgan Wallen with Ben by

0: Morgan Wallen right there with Ben by now, overtaking a massive 9-spot leap up the countdown, taking over at number 19 and earning the Leap of the Week award. That means he gets a big blue ribbon. So you know how this goes. Wherever you are, at home, at work, in a car, listening on your radio station app, I need your help in just a moment. Let me grab my air horns because we're about to celebrate. Let's give Morgan Wallen a big old attaboy!
1: Attaboy!
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0: Your Leap of the Week was brought to you by T-Mobile. And yes, what you hear is breaking news music right now. Breaking news just hit last week that Riley Green is going to be co-hosting with Queen Latifah and Joe Jonas for an upcoming season of The Voice. Yes, The Voice Celebrity Edition. So not only is he a country singer, he's an actor, but now you can also add singing competition, vocal coach into the mix. Riley, right now with Think As You Drunk, number 18.

that one. Riley Green, Think As You Drunk. Number 18 on the country top 40. And we continue the hits right now. And it's Lainey Wilson and John Mayer. Did you ever think you would hear John Mayer on a country radio station? You're hearing it right now. Lainey and John with their duet at number 17.

0: Lainey Wilson and John May are hanging out at number 17 this weekend with Phone, Keys, Wallet. And coming up on the Country Top 40 with Fitz, three Virginia teenagers just showed up for what they thought was going to be a pretty normal day, just trying to make their high school golf team. And then, right in the middle of the tryout, something happened that made golf not matter at all. These three young men saw family in serious trouble, and instead of standing there wondering what to do, they went into action. And I'm going to give you all the details in minutes with the good stuff on CT40.
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0: And welcome back to the hits on the Country Top 40 with Fitz, playing them all the way from Tucson, Arizona, all the way over to Tampa, Florida. And we're at number 16 right now with an incredible lineup. Hardy, Morgan Wallen, Eric Church, Tim McGraw, and a song

Kennedy, Morgan Wallen, Eric Church, and Tim McGraw moving forward 3 to number 16. And way to go, guys. That song just keeps climbing and climbing and climbing. And welcome to the Country Top 40 with Fitz. Up next on the countdown, a couple of guys with a shared love of the Beach Boys. That's right. They discovered some unbelievable harmonies and tried to sort of recreate it in the music they're making today. Here's Dan and Shay with Say So, number 15.

0: Dan and Shay going up one to number 15 with Say So, and you're checking out the Summer of Hits on the Country Top 40 with Fitz. And you know why we do this every single weekend? I'm talking about the good stuff, because it all comes down to this. Good feels good. And I do believe we could all use some more good in the world. And the good stuff is brought to you by my friends at Progressive Insurance. 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
1: That's the good stuff.
0: This one's coming out of Virginia, and I'm talking about three teenagers, Andrew Tuggle, Gavin Kane, and Jackson Castro. They were in the middle of trying out for their high school golf team when they suddenly heard somebody like screaming for help in the distance. Nearby, a family had capsized their kayaks. Two adults and a three-year-old little boy, they were struggling in the water, and these kids didn't stand around wondering what somebody else was going to do. What'd they do? They dropped those golf clubs, and they took off. They went through bushes, rocks, and thorns, jumped into the lake, and they helped get all three members of that family safely back to shore. And this is my favorite little part of the story. After helping save three people's lives, they changed clothes, went back out, and finished their golf tryouts. And get this, all three made the team. I mean, fellas, I think you already passed the most important tryout of your lives. Nobody wakes up in the morning knowing you're going to get the chance to be somebody's hero, but sometimes you just happen to be standing in the right place when somebody needs you. And what you do next tells everybody exactly who you are. Sometimes the best thing you could possibly be in this world is simply a good human being. And that's the good stuff. And this song is for all three of you.

0: Tim McGraw's Humble and Kind was on his Damn Country Music album released November 6, 2015, becoming number one on the country top 40 with Fitz in 2016. Way to go, Tim. What a beautiful song. And that is the good stuff. 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Coming up on the Country Top 40 with Fitz. Zach Top's recipe for a great tour is pretty simple. Some cold beer, country music, and this time his name at the top of the bill. And he's going to be talking about taking his show to a whole new level. Coming up after this.
1: And Doug.
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0: We're back to the one place in country music playing you the songs and the stories behind them. That's right. The hits continue on the Country Top 40 with Fitz. Getting so close to the top 10, plus your music with memories at the bottom of the hour. We're at number 14 from Zach John King and Get to Drinking.

0: Get to drinking from Zach John King, stepping up one to number 14. You know, not too long ago, Zach Top was visiting cities across the country as the guy opening the shows for other headline artists. And now he's headed back to many of those same places, only this time the crowd is coming to see him. That's right. He is the headliner. His cold beer and country music tour runs through the end of October. It includes his very first full Canadian run, where almost every show is already sold out. I gotta say, what's up to the CT40 Fitz fam listening all across Canada right now? We love you, and so does Zach Top.
1: Brand new tour?
2: Yes.
1: It is the cold beer and country music tour.
2: Running it back. Colder beer, country or music.
1: Well, that's pretty much what this format is all about, right?
2: It should be. If it's not, it ought to be.
1: Yes.
2: So that's what I'm pushing. Running through the end of October. We're coming everywhere. We'll be all kinds of places. A lot of places where we've opened up before but never had our own show. So right. I'm excited to come back into those markets and do our own thing. First, like, legit Canadian run, which is exciting. Almost all those shows are already almost sold out.
0: Going from the opening act to selling out your own show, that's a pretty good sign that something's working. Zach Top right now headlining with us right here on the Country Top 40 Countdown at number 13.

Zach Top advances one to number 13 with South of Sanity. And you got Fitz playing all the hits on the country top 40, getting so close to the top 10. And number 12, Lauren Elena, along with Chase Matthew with All My Exes.

0: remixes from Lauren Elena and Chase Matthew, pushing forward one to number 12. Coming up on the countdown, get ready for your CT40 fan favorite segment, Music with Memories. You know, this is a segment I've been doing on my radio shows for years, but when I became host of CT40, I just had to bring it with me. Do you have a special song in your heart with your special memory attached to it? You can message me right now on our Country Top 40 with Fitz Facebook page. And at the very top, make sure it says Music with Memories, because it's coming up after this.
1: Doug.
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0: Now back to the Country Top 40 with Fitz, the guy who plays all the hits on the Valley's Hit Country, 97 Kick. Welcome back, everybody. Go ahead and pull up a chair. If you're parked in your vehicle, stretch them legs out and just welcome. 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He's at number 11 with Country, and she knows it.

country, and she knows it from Luke Bryan, moving forward one place to number 11. And what is one song that you could never hear without immediately being taken back to a moment in your life? That's what your Music with Memories is all about, your CT40 fan favorite segment. And this week it comes from Jennifer. And by the way, your Music with Memories is brought to you by my friends at T-Mobile. Thank you guys, T-Mobile, for bringing us this amazing segment this weekend. And I received a message from Amanda, and she says, "What's up, Fitz, with the hits? I love listening to you every weekend. And I know this song is new, but Alexandra Kay's Straight for the Heart is already mine. My husband and I have been married for 14 years, and life has been life lately. Kids, work, bills. Sometimes you realize you become really, really good roommates. And a couple of weeks ago, we were just driving together, and this song came on, and he reached over, and he grabbed my hand and didn't say anything. And I know it sounds small, but it wasn't. It reminded me that underneath all the crazy, that guy is still my person. And Amanda, that is what this whole thing is all about. Sometimes a song doesn't remind you of where you've been. Sometimes it reminds you of what you still got. So would you play me my favorite TikTok viral sensation, Alexandra Kay, and Straight for the Heart? Sincerely, Amanda Gibbons, Tulsa, Oklahoma."

0: for the Heart from Alexandra Kay, played for Jennifer in Tulsa, Oklahoma, for your Music with Memories song of the week. And what about you? Do you have a special song in your heart with your special memory attached to it? My favorite messages to get all week long. Send them to me right now. I really do. I love them. I love them. I just dive into them. Go to our Country Top 40 with Fitz Facebook page at the very top. In the message, make sure it says Music with Memories. And it's all brought to you by my friends at T-Mobile. And T-Mobile, thanks for being part of the CT40 Fitz fam.
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0: All right, here we go. Now, if you've been riding with me all weekend, this is what we have been waiting for. We started the 40 biggest songs in country music, and now there are 10. That's it. 10 songs left standing, and somewhere inside the final hour is the number one country song of the entire world. So who's moving up? Who got knocked out? Who came out of nowhere? And who's about to own the biggest spot in country music? We're about to find out together. So wherever you are right now, with the truck, in the lake, grilling in the backyard, buying back to school supplies, running the kids around, it's time to turn this thing up. You know what time it is. It's top 10 time.
11: Hey, y'all, this is Kristen Connors, a proud Texas girl hailing from Austin, Texas, just like George Bird. And I'll tell you, his song with Luke is the best. So, Fitz, please play Ride, Ride, Ride on the Country Top 40. So, let's ride, y'all.
12: Number 10.
0: Gotta say what's up to Kristen in Austin, Texas, Austin, Tejas. What's up to all the Fitz fam listening in Austin right now? And here we are. That's right, the top 10 with George Burge and Luke Bryan. Ride, ride, ride. They're riding into number 10.

0: Right. You know, life on the road doesn't always leave much time for sightseeing, but when the tour bus rolls into a city, there's always time for one important mission: finding something good to eat. And for John Morgan, a trip through Texas means tracking down some great Tex-Mex. And I'm not talking about like normal Tex-Mex. I'm talking about like trying to find the place where your grandmama likes to go have her enchiladas. That is the place where these country artists love to eat. And during a recent stop in Dallas-Fort Worth, a simple restaurant recommendation may have given him a whole lot more than dinner.
1: As you travel and you know, you hit the road and stuff like that, when you're at these particular cities, do you have like things that you like to do in each spot? When you come to Texas, is there something, or Dallas-Fort Worth, is there something that you like to do?
2: Man, most of the time when we're traveling, especially right now, like we don't usually have a ton of time. I think the main thing that we try to do when we're somewhere is find a good place to eat. That's always a good. I love Tex-Mex. I don't know what the place is down here, but I'm gonna find it.
1: Dude, it's a little place right next Mexican Sugar.
2: Mexican Sugar.
1: Right by here. Check it out.
2: Mexican Sugar. I gotta remember.
1: There's a song title.
2: I can't wait to throw that out in a room.
1: That's right. I think they'll love it.
2: Hey, guys, I've been mulling this over for a couple months.
1: What do you think of this song title?
0: And just like that, a Tex-Mex recommendation turns into a possible country song. And maybe we're going to hear that one from John Morgan very soon. For now, though, he's at number 9 with Kid Myself. Wee-wee.

John Morgan, Kid Myself, moving up one this weekend to number 9 of Fitz, playing all the hits on the country top 40. Here's Kenny Chesney. He's at number 8 with Carry On.

0: Kenny Chesney inching ahead one to number eight with Carry On. All right, attention all Swifties. Attention all Swifties. I have an update coming up. When life brought Taylor Swift to a crossroads, she couldn't let the bad days stop her. Instead, she turned them into the music that would eventually change her life. More from Taylor and a message to all the Swifties coming up on the Country Top 40 with Fitz.
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0: Now back to the Country Top 40 with Fitz, and I'm the guy who plays all the hits on the Valley's hit country, 97 Kick.

Welcome back to the week of hits on the Country Top 40 with Fitz. And we're getting close, y'all, getting closer and closer to the number one country song in the world. And you know, life eventually hands us all a stretch that we didn't plan for. And Taylor Swift once said when she hit one of those crossroads, she didn't run from it. She ran straight to music. Taylor told me everybody has that point in their life where you hit a crossroads and you've had a bunch of bad days and there's different ways you could deal with it. And the way I dealt with it was I just turned completely to music. And that may be the secret to Taylor Swift. And she takes the stuff that hurts, turns it into a song, and somehow millions of us hear our own story in it. She's back inside the top 10 this weekend. Number 7, Taylor Swift, with a song from Toy Story 5, I Knew It, I Knew You.

Taylor Swift going up one to number seven with that amazing Toy Story 5 song. I knew it. I knew you. And you got Fitz playing all the hits on the country top 40, inside the top 10 now, getting so close to the top 5. And next up, the Chattanooga, Tennessee native, Kane Brown. And I tell you what, this guy has been working out. I think he's gotten a couple more tattoos as well, but he's just the greatest man on earth. He's got number 6 with Woman.

0: the third straight week at number six. That was Kane Brown, loving that number six Real Estate with Woman. We're getting so close to the top five of the country top 40 with Fitz. And coming up, one small town kid from Sneedville, Tennessee. Do you know who I'm talking about? I bet you I could just say Sneedville, Tennessee, and you know exactly who I'm talking about. And the ever so delicate balancing act between fame and artistry. I got that story and that kid from Sneedville on the way. This portion of the Country Top 40 with Fitz is brought to you by Progressive Insurance. 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
0: Now back to the Country Top 40 with Fitz, the guy who plays all the hits on the Valley's hit country, 97 Kick. Country Top 40. It's almost back to school time, but every weekend, it's a weekend to play the hits. You can always count on that, and I'm playing them far and wide. Doing it from the original CT40 headquarters deep in the heart of Texas. And I've had a great time on this week's journey. And we arrive at number five right now with a beautiful song from Stella Lefty. What a unique name and a unique voice. This is Boston.

Ella Lefty making a big move this weekend up to number 5 with Boston. And you know what? I've always wanted to see Boston. To our CT40 Fitz fam listening in Boston right now, I want to go to Boston and I want to go park the car in Harvard Yard. Yeah, that's how they told me to say it. I want to go to Boston and park the car in Harvard Yard. We love you in Boston and we know you love your country music. You know, imagine going from writing songs because you love it to suddenly having millions of people with an opinion about everything you do. Morgan Wallen admits that part can mess with your head. He told me, it's so easy to base your feelings off of what other people are thinking because that's my job. It's like I pour my heart and soul into this. I really want these people to like it, and they do like it. They do like me, and that's awesome. But you know what? You start chasing that. You start wanting that feeling all the time, and it's almost like a drug. It's like I love that. I want people to love me. I always have, but it's a catch-22. Oh, man, that's pretty raw. It's pretty emotional. Because there's a difference between appreciating the applause and needing the applause. But when you make the music that connects with this many people, Morgan, listen, I don't think the attention is disappearing anytime soon. You're going to be all right, especially when you keep putting songs out like this one. We're down to number 4, Morgan Wallen.

0: After two straight weeks ruling the country top 40, Morgan slides back three spots to number four. Here's Morgan Wallen with Don't We. We have a vacancy at number one. The throne is empty, people. So who's going to be walking in and taking the crown this weekend? We're just a couple of songs away from finding out, so don't move. The country top 40 with Fitz is coming back, and we're going on a run to number one.
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0: Now back to the Country Top 40 with Fitz, and I'm the guy who plays all the hits on the Valley's hit country, 97 Kick. You got Fitz playing the hits on the Country Top 40. Couple songs left to go to number one. And somebody's about to have themselves a very good weekend. Moving up one this week and pulling into number three is Bailey Zimmerman with Chevy Silverado.

Bailey Zimmerman, Chevy Silverado, going up one this weekend to number three. And now, apparently being, one of the biggest country stars on earth wasn't enough for Luke Combs. I mean, the man is collecting Guinness World Records now. Not one, not two, three. They just surprised Luke with all three during a recent show in London. First, Luke became the first solo country artist ever to sell out the legendary Wembley Stadium three nights in a row. I mean, that is ridiculous. And second here in the Guinness World Record for the most consecutive number one singles from a debut. And number three, the most number one singles from one album. Seven straight number ones from What You See Is What You Get. Seven, y'all. So congratulations, Luke. Meanwhile, I'm still waiting on Guinness to recognize me for being 6'7" and somehow hitting my head on everything. Come on, door frames, ceiling fans, airplanes, all that good stuff. Just mail me the plaque, people. Luke Combs already showed up once on the countdown today, and now he is one song away from the top. Up next at number two, Luke Combs with Be By You.

0: by You from Luke Combs, making its way up one to number two for the week. Coming up on the Country Top 40 with Fitz, don't go anywhere. Because after 4 hours, there's only one piece of business left, one artist, one song, and the biggest spot in the world in country music. Before I tell you, listen, you get to lock in your guess. Who owns number one this week? And send me a message on our Country Top 40 with Fitz Facebook page. I'm in the inbox right now. I can't wait to see your guesses. You got somebody? Well, good, because there's no more climbing, no more waiting, no more songs between us and the top. The week of hits and the run to number one on the Country Top 40 with Fitz is brought to you by Progressive Insurance.
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4: Lows level off around 54 overnight under partly cloudy skies. Southwesterly winds around 5 miles per hour. Slight chance for scattered thunderstorms. Monday, highs level off around 81. Mainly cloudy skies expected. Chance for scattered thunderstorms. Monday night, lows level off around 51. Partly cloudy skies. Partly cloudy Tuesday with a high of 75. 79 Wednesday. I'm meteorologist Paul Frombly on 97 Kick. Right now, 59.
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1: He's a ranch hand in a pinch, man. 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

0: Lows level off around 54 overnight under partly cloudy skies. Southwesterly winds around 5 miles per hour. Slight chance for scattered thunderstorms. Monday, highs level off around 81. Mainly cloudy skies expected. Chance for scattered thunderstorms. Monday night, lows level off around 51. Partly cloudy skies. Partly cloudy Tuesday with a high of 75. 79 Wednesday. I'm meteorologist Paul Frombly on 97 KICK. Right now, 58.
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5: Lows level off around 54 overnight under partly cloudy skies. Southwesterly winds around 5 miles per hour. Slight chance for scattered thunderstorms. Monday, highs level off around 81. Mainly cloudy skies expected. Chance for scattered thunderstorms. Monday night, lows level off around 51. Partly cloudy skies. Partly cloudy Tuesday with a high of 75. 79 Wednesday. I'm meteorologist Paul Frombly on 97 Kick. Currently, it's 56 degrees.
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2: Lows around 52 overnight under partly cloudy skies. Southwesterly winds 5 to 10 miles per hour. Sunshine mixed with clouds at times again. Monday, chance for storms. Highs level off around 82. Partly cloudy skies. Monday night, chance of thunderstorms. 53. Sunshine mixed with clouds at times and dry. Tuesday and Wednesday, mid-70s. Tuesday, upper 70s by Wednesday. I'm meteorologist Paul Frombly on 97 Kick. Right now, 56.

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3: Here's your weatherology forecast, brought to you by Ag Country. Lows dip down to about 53 overnight under partly cloudy skies. Winds out of the south, 5 to 10 miles per hour. Sunshine mixed with clouds at times again. Monday, chance of thunderstorms. Daytime highs approaching 82. Chance for storms Monday night. Lows around 53, partly cloudy. I'm meteorologist Paul Frombly on 97 Kick. Currently, it's 57 degrees.
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0: a blend of clouds and sun today with a chance of thunderstorms. Highs level off around 82. Westerly winds 8 to 15 miles per hour. Partly cloudy skies again tonight. Chance of thunderstorms. Lows dip down to about 53. High of 75 tomorrow. A blend of clouds and sun Wednesday. Daytime highs approaching 79. 85. Slight chance of thunderstorms Thursday. I'm meteorologist Paul Frombly on 97 Kick. Currently 58.
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1: 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It's the Kelly Jordan Show.
0: Heck yeah. All right. Put on
2: the show. Shorty, yeah. We back, baby.
3: Come on.
2: One week off.
4: I feel like I was gone for longer than a week for some reason. I don't know why. I don't know why this time felt like I was just gone forever. I think it was WeFest leading into the week off is why it feels that way.
3: Yeah, probably. Probably.
4: But we're back now, man.
3: We're back ready
4: to do it. Our relationship has changed now because we've hung out shirtless together now on my boat.
3: I never thought of it that way.
4: I think about it all the time whenever I go out.
3: Oh, hold on a second. Warning it that way.
4: I've been thinking about you nonstop.
5: Ever since Monday.
4: So last week, if anybody doesn't know, I took the week off just to go boating on lakes I can't normally get to during the week.
3: Right.
4: Whatever.
3: Sure.
4: Monday, you and I went out. Last Monday, you and I went out for the first time on my boat. And it was, I had a blast, dude. It was fun.
3: It was a great time.
4: We were swimming, talking smack.
3: Listening to tunes.
4: Listening to great music. And I was like, well, now Brian Riley and I have hung out with our shirts off.
3: Yeah.
4: So that's just, that's different.
3: That's exactly what I was thinking the entire time.
4: Maybe I could go to the bathroom in an ice house with you being nearby. You know, it's like everything's.
3: Well, you honestly have no excuse not to hang out and go ice fishing now.
4: Well, there's one excuse, and that's the bathroom situation.
3: No. That's
4: I don't like it.
3: So sad, brother.
4: I was talking with a guy over the weekend, which I got a story to tell you later about me probably ruining another one of my wife's friendships. But I was talking with a guy over the weekend who was like, hey, you should go ice fishing with me and my buddies. And I was like, you know, I got to be honest with you. I don't mind any part of it except the bathroom situation.
3: Mm-hmm.
4: The fact that the door is thin. Mm-hmm. I'm right there. Dang near still sitting in the living room.
3: Yeah.
4: Fill in the blank, right?
3: Sure.
4: And he goes, well, I have trained my body to know that if I'm going to be in an ice house for

0: 2 days, I just don't have to go.
1: Dude, my buddy does the same thing.
0: Have you ever heard of a situation like that where your body just knows that this is not the time nor the place?
1: I mean, I don't know if it's body training per se, but no, I know exactly what you're talking about because I have a buddy. We go up to Red Lake every once in a while.
0: Right.
1: We'll take his fish house.
0: Yeah.
1: Usually our bathroom situation there is we have a separate portable one.
0: See, that would be fine.
1: And you go outside and you go do your business, tie up the bags and, you know, whatever it might be. But he will maybe do it like one time in 4 days if we
0: go. Oh, man, that's not healthy.
1: No.
0: And that's not good for you, man.
1: And I'm like, how are we doing this? And I couldn't even imagine the aftermath of 4 days on the lake.
0: I mean, we don't got to get too nasty.
1: No, but I'm just saying, like, God dang.
0: Yeah, that's bad. Well, he would say that they'll do 2 days in a fish house and they'll go stay at a resort after that. But, dude, even with... Okay, this is a terrible conversation, but I'll just keep it real with you for a second.
1: Keep it a buck.
0: Even when I'm in a hotel room with my family, a hotel room with a solid door,
1: sure,
0: I'll still go down to the lobby if I have to, you know.
1: Really?
0: Yeah, even around my family, dude. I find it to be disgusting, and so I just don't do it.
1: That's fair.
0: Anyway, that's fair. We won't talk about that this morning.
1: No problem.
0: I don't know if our texting is working today or not. There's a big red banner at the top of it. Usually that means it's not working.
1: Incident has been posted. Status.
0: Status to the status page. So.
1: Yeah, more or less, it's not working. So if you're texting in, we apologize.
0: Yeah, but that was fun, dude, going out in the boat, man. That was...
1: Minus the fact it was the world's smallest lake.
0: That lake sucked. And you know what? Here's the thing. If you saw the Facebook Live video that we did, I've wanted to go out on that lake since I was a kid. Like, I would pass it on the
1: way
0: to the... Yeah, I would pass it on the way to the cabin when we would go up. I was like, oh, that lake looks so fun. And then, like, they put a restaurant right next to it, and I was like, oh, man, pull the boat up to a restaurant? Hell yeah, never gotten to do that before.
1: Didn't work.
0: That part was okay. I mean, it was okay.
1: Yeah, okay.
0: Yeah.
1: But the it's working. Julie texting in.
0: Oh, there awesome. Just no one's texting.
1: Nobody's texting in.
0: Yeah, that's awesome.
1: Probably people didn't realize we were back today.
0: Maybe. Oh, yeah, I'm sure that's what it is.
1: That's probably it.
0: A lot of people going back to work. I know teachers are kind of having to get back in the swing of things
1: now. Oh, yeah, that's right.
0: My wife starts her first day at a new job today at a new school.
1: Hey, yeah. That's going to be exciting.
0: Yeah, it's nerve-wracking, but she did not like her old position at her old job. And find a new one. So
1: nice.
0: She just texted because my wife could sleep through an explosion in the house.
1: Yeah, I remember you saying something like that.
0: So I have to like text her and be like, hey, are you up? Which I feel weird with a 40-year-old woman. I got to be like, hey, are you up? Because I know you'll sleep through your alarm your first day at work.
1: Hey, you could do this. How about you just wake up?
0: Yeah, you got it.
1: Yeah, we got it figured out.
0: Yeah, go ahead. What were you going to say?
1: Did I tell you about my morning so far?
0: Well, I know a part of it.
1: Yeah. So I locked my keys in my truck to start the day.
0: That sucks.
1: And the worst part is, like, the moment I locked, because I have to do it by hand because, you know, my truck sucks.
0: Mm-hmm, mm-hmm,
1: so I locked it. And the moment I threw the door, I was like, no!
0: Yeah. The door was closing in slow motion.
1: And I was like, I'm going to throw my hand in the truck door.
0: I would have done it.
1: And break all my fingers. Nice.
0: I'm still in vacation.
1: 5 on the cruiser, man. Good for you. Either slam my hand into the truck door, cut off my fingers.
0: Yeah.
1: Or just let it happen.
0: Yeah.
1: I came in way more calm than I probably should have.
0: I was shocked when you said, yeah, I locked my keys in my car.
1: I think it's because of the desperation of sleep.
0: That could be.
1: That might have been it.
0: Your brain isn't firing on all cylinders yet.
1: Last week, not going to lie, you being gone was kind of nice.
0: Hey, that's fine.
1: And not in a way of like, I don't like you.
0: No, I didn't think that at all.
1: Sleeping.
0: Ouch.
1: Yeah, exactly. Sleeping in, getting to stay up late. Like everything about it last week was great for me. And I knew that today was going to be a problem.
0: Yeah.
1: Because the moment I was like, you're not coming in, I turned off that 4 a.m. wake-up call alarm and put on a later one. I was like, yes, perfect. So the moment 4 a.m. hit, I was like, no.
0: Yeah, this can't be.
1: And I getting a text from you that just said, ugh, is also a moment you know it's going to be a hard, hard day.
0: But you got your keys up back already.
1: Yeah, I did. I did. Thankfully, I pay for insurance.
0: Yes.
1: And I have roadside assistance, I found out.
0: Oh, nice.
1: So I just was like, lock my keys out. How much is it going to cost me? Nothing. Send.
0: Awesome.
1: And then the guy showed up, unlocked the car.
0: That quick at 5 o'clock in the morning?
1: All before 6. And the I think it's kind of weird.
0: That's good insurance. I got to talk to you when I get out the air.
1: I think it's kind of weird, though, because he didn't even say bye afterwards. Are you supposed to say bye as a worker or like?
0: Maybe he's on call or something. Are you supposed to tip that guy?
1: I didn't tell him. Dude, he beelined back to his drive. Maybe he wanted to go back to bed.
0: He could be on call, and he's like, oh, it's a jerk.
1: Yeah, this idiot. He's locking his keys. Because he unlocked the car. opened the door and just kind of gave me this like presentation of, here's your door.
0: You may enter.
1: You may enter. And I was like, okay. And I grabbed my keys and I was like, do I need to do anything? He goes, nope. And he was already like in the driver's side door of his own vehicle by the time that happened.
0: One time I locked myself out of my car and a police officer, this was in Hill City. And so they have like one police officer for like four surrounding cities or something like that.
1: Yeah.
0: And a police officer came and let me in for free. And I tried to tip him and he was like, I can't accept a tip from you.
1: Could you imagine?
0: But I was like, I don't know. Here's 20 bucks. Let me buy your lunch today or whatever, you know, whatever. Like I just was like,
1: I get that.
0: I was so grateful. And the fact that it was free and he's a police officer who had to take time out of his day to come let me in my car.
1: Right.
0: I felt really stupid.
1: That I get.
0: And so I tried to give him a tip, and then I felt even more stupid because he was like, yeah, dude, you can't tip a police officer.
1: What if he would have arrested you for that?
0: Oh, gosh,
1: or he gave you a ticket for, like, soliciting.
0: For trying to bribe him?
1: Yeah, for soliciting. For soliciting.
0: Soliciting what?
1: Soliciting services. You get a fine, like a $300 fine. He's like, excuse me, sir, that's not allowed. Writes it up, just hands it over to you.
0: Jesse's saying we're waiting to hear about your, the testicle festival I was at over the weekend.
1: Yeah.
0: I'll tell you about it later. We'll talk about it later.
1: Ooh.
0: It was good. I mean, we'll just talk about it later.
1: All right, deal.
0: Justin texting in, it was his birthday last week.
1: Hey, happy birthday
0: last
1: week.
0: Happy birthday. Skip, today's my first day back after spending 2 weeks at Sturgis. Yeah,
1: I've always wanted to go to Sturgis.
0: Yeah.
1: I don't own a bike.
0: I don't either.
1: I don't have a Huffy.
0: I don't even live that culture. Like, you know what I'm saying? Like, I don't
1: live
0: the biking culture,
1: but
0: it looks fun as hell.
1: Oh, it looks great. And it just, every band out there too rules.
0: Yeah.
1: It's just a big party. I would go out there with a Huffy bike.
0: And just pedal up and down.
1: Yeah, and just pedal up and down. I'd write Harley on the one side.
0: This person texted, and one time I was in high school and went over to this girl's house, like at 3 a.m., walked out, my keys were locked in my car, locked on my seat in the car, called the sheriff's department to open it up. The sheriff's department? That seems like...
1: Well, that's the same thing as the cops, right?
0: I don't know. But that seems like something that it sucks for a sheriff to do.
1: I've always been confused between the difference between the sheriff, the state patrol, and the police.
0: I have too, because I always thought there was like one sheriff. But I think that's because I knew everything I knew about police officers from the Dukes of Hazzard, so I didn't really know.
1: It's a tough way to learn it.
0: Yeah, I didn't really know much about it, so.
1: I've always wondered all the differences. Not bright enough to do that.
0: Yeah. Well, good for your insurance, man.
1: Yeah, shout out
0: good
1: insurance.
0: Good for you. Boating week was a success. I got out a lot of times on the boat. Took a nice long 40-mile cruise one day. That was fun as hell.
1: It looked like it.
0: Although I sustained a bad injury, dude.
1: A bad injury.
0: You know, I did that super hood paint job on my trailer.
1: Yeah.
0: Because it was all rusty and I didn't even do it. I just started spray painting it.
1: Yep.
0: Well, the spray paint was super slippery. So when I used to walk on my boat trailer, it was all rusty. So I got good grip on it, right? Mm-hmm. But it's all slick now. So I slipped off the boat trailer and you know, the wheel that swings up and down to hold the, my leg just raked across the bracket that holds that on. Oh, dude, it hurts so bad.
1: That is
0: the worst boat injury I ever sustained. My cousin scratched his leg up, was bleeding all over the floor of my boat. It was a rough day.
1: You had your cousin bleeding all over your
0: boat?
1: But
0: fun nonetheless.
1: Yeah, nothing like sustaining life-changing injuries on your
0: boat. Fun nonetheless. Well, we can move on with today's show and get things cooking here.
1: All right, come on.
0: By the way, shout out to everybody there in Grand Forks because we did pretty good up there.
1: In Grand Forks we did?
0: Yeah, we did.
1: All right.
0: If Bobby Bones ever figures out he's on in Grand Forks, he's going to be upset that we beat him in the ratings.
1: We beat Bobby Bones?
0: Yeah, come on, man.
1: Come on, man. Shout out to us.
0: I have his cell number. Should we call him up and be like, all right, point out where Grand Forks is on a map?
1: Should we just gloat to him? Hey, Bobby, can't take over all of them. Best of luck, brother.
0: I just wanted to say thank you to Grand Forks for that one.
1: Yeah, shout out to you guys.
0: You guys are the real one.
1: The MVPs.
0: That's right. It was on this day. I've been using that joke ever since forever, that if he ever figures out where it is on a map, he's going to be upset. It was on this day all the way back in 1977.
2: There will be peace in the valley for me.
0: Play this at my funeral, by the way.
1: What is it?
2: There will be peace.
0: Peace in the Valley by Elvis. Anyway, it was on this day because he died yesterday back in 1977. FTD reported that the one-day sale numbers for the day after Elvis died surpassed the number of any other event in the company's history.
1: Jeez.
0: More people bought flowers on that day from FTD than any day in their history.
1: Jeez.
0: Can you believe that?
1: Dude, his story, like when you watch the, there's like a couple documentaries of exactly how he dies.
0: Yeah.
1: Sounds so painful.
0: Oh, and just absolutely tragic.
1: Yeah.
0: For, you know, for what he was and just to go out like that. But that addiction will get you, man.
1: Mm-hmm.
0: 40 years ago, back in 1986. I think this song is every bit as good as Pour Some Sugar On Me, but it doesn't get the love that Pour Some Sugar On Me gets.
1: Isn't Pour Some Sugar On Me, that's just like an anthem, though.
0: Yeah, it's a rock anthem. It's a rock anthem. But I almost like this song better by Def Leppard. But anyway, it was drummer Rick Allen. He played his first UK concert with the band since he lost his arm in that accident.
1: Yeah, dude.
0: What a genius, dude, to come up with a drum kit that you can play with your feet.
1: Yeah, the foot pedals on everything.
0: Incredible. And I guess they had like a, I guess for the first few shows, they had like a drummer behind a curtain, just kind of filling in if he couldn't figure out what was up. And that drummer was late getting to a concert one day. The backup drummer was.
1: Yeah.
0: And Rick Allen had already played like, you know, 30 minutes of the show without him. And they're like, yeah, we don't need you anymore. Like, he's got it.
1: Could you imagine that was your, like, your one job?
0: Gosh.
1: You're touring with Def Leppard.
0: Yeah.
1: You're probably making decent money.
0: I'm sure he's doing all right.
1: And he just overslept because he was partying too hard.
0: Yep.
1: With one of the groupies. And
0: there he goes. That now sucks. Hey.
1: He's bagging groceries somewhere.
0: Keep your head on a swivel.
1: Mm-hmm.
0: Keep your head on a swivel. All right. And then it was on this day 18 years ago in 2008.
3: Michael Phelps looking for Olympic history.
4: Nobody can match the speed and the endurance that Michael Phelps has.
0: Michael Phelps became the first person ever to win 8 gold medals in a single Olympic game.
1: It's crazy. Was that Greece?
0: Back in 2008, I don't remember where it was.
1: I think it was Athens. I think 2000. I'm going to look it up right now.
0: Could have been. Yeah, you do that while I keep moving forward. And then celebrating a birthday today, speaking of Elvis.
5: His voice at that time, you speak a lot faster when you're nervous. And also, he was young. And so his voice at that point was like, well, I'd like to say how happy you are to be down here. It's a real honor for us to be get a chance to appear on Louisiana Hayride.
6: Yeah.
5: It's like that.
6: Yeah.
0: That's Austin Butler, who played Elvis in the movie Elvis. It's his birthday today. Any idea how old Austin Butler is?
1: Got to be like 28.
0: 28? He's 35.
1: Shut up. Is he actually?
0: That dude's 35, yeah.
1: He's... No way.
0: Well, I just go off the... I didn't do any research on it. You know, I'd go off of what I see.
1: Their moisturizing routines are
0: Dude, you know, and then no stress life.
1: Yeah, I know.
0: No stress
1: life. Gosh, lucky.
0: Also celebrating a birthday today. I don't care who you were. All those young dudes back then tried to act like we didn't like this song, but we absolutely loved it.
1: Loved it?
0: Yeah. We're gonna put you in a
1: trance with a funky song. Oh.
0: But you gotta be. Yeah, that song slab, dude. I don't care who you were back in the day. But, you know, no boy wanted to like the New Kids on the Block.
1: No.
0: That group was for the girls, you know
1: right.
0: what I'm saying?
1: Right.
0: We were tough young men. But it's Donnie Wahlberg's birthday today. Donnie D.
1: Is he older or younger than Mark?
0: He's older. Not by much, I don't think, though.
1: He's the one with Jenny McCarthy, right?
0: I don't know.
1: I think he is. Let's say he's 58.
0: Oh, hey, man. Back from vacation, coming in strong.
1: Did I get it?
0: Well, 57.
1: All right, I'll take it.
0: I'll give you a 2-year variance on
1: it. Yeah, I'll
0: give you a 2-year variance. And then, man, if you were a kid growing up back in the late 80s, you sure had a crush on this one. Celebrating a birthday today. Ooh, baby, do you know what that's worth? Ooh, baby. You even know who this is?
1: Is this, it's not Tiffany, is it?
0: No.
1: Belinda Carlisle.
0: Hey, yo.
1: I knew it was going to come to me at some point.
0: She does a song that is one of my absolute favorite songs of all time. I don't know, you've maybe never heard
1: probably
0: this one
1: not.
0: Before.
1: Oh, yeah. This is in a couple movies.
0: Her in this video for this song, I fall in love all over again every time I watch this video.
1: Your heart flutters?
0: It does.
1: Carlisle.
0: Oh, man. Just the video for Mad About You is just, it's next level. Maybe because I saw it when I was, you know, a pubescent young teen.
1: I see where you're going with that.
0: Yeah.
1: Okay.
0: Very attractive.
1: Yeah, there
0: very,
1: you go.
0: Very attractive. Now, the question is, how old is Belinda Carlisle?
1: You might.
0: Everyone's like, why are you talking about Belinda Carlisle?
1: 63.
0: Oh, you're a little bit low. She's 68.
1: Really?
0: The crazy thing is, she's still out there touring. Like doing little theaters and such.
1: Dude, that's the way to go.
0: Yeah. I always think about that. If you could make, say you could just make, I don't know, $5,000 a night, right?
1: That'd be fantastic.
0: And you do two a week. You make 10 grand a week. You're making 300 grand. I don't know, 500 grand. Wait, what would it be?
1: Oh, boy.
0: It'd be like $500,000 a year. That's enough to live on, right?
1: Hold on. Let's pull it together.
0: It's like all these artists who like feel like they need to still do stadium shows. Like, just go make 10 grand a week.
1: So 5,000 times 52?
0: No, we'll do 10,000 times 52.
1: Oh, 10,000 times.
0: That'd be 520 grand a year, right?
1: Hold on.
0: How can we not figure this out just mentally?
1: $520,000.
0: Okay, thank you. Yeah. I was like, God,
1: well,
0: I'm
1: because
0: wrong.
1: It's our first day back. We don't need to embarrass ourselves that
0: hard.
1: If I'm
0: wrong, I'm going to feel so stupid. So stupid.
1: Well, you know.
0: But anyway, like, so a lot of these artists, is like, you could go make $5,000 a week. Easy. Just go make that. Stop thinking you need to sell out a stadium all the time.
1: True.
0: It's not going to happen.
1: Nope.
0: Dustin texting in, I saw Def Leppard in the early 2000s, spent most of the show just watching the drummer, Dustin said.
1: I believe that.
0: Well, it was a miracle. Like, the dude is just, he's an absolute genius, a miracle. Of course, with your birthday today, we want to wish you a happy birthday as well. I have no idea what our most streamed clip from last week or 2 weeks ago was.
1: Oh, it was that one.
0: But we're going to find out.
1: Yeah,
0: we are. We're going to get it on the air for you. Oh, it's probably the HR files, I bet.
1: Yep, sounds great.
0: Yeah, the HR files with our own Brian Zenzen, our HR guy. We're just going to go with that was our most streamed clip from the podcast that was put out 2 weeks ago. Oh, my gosh, it seems like a lifetime ago.
1: Mm.
0: Anyway, we got that for you on the way next.
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9: Kick.
10: I'm Alex Carminati. The Grand Forks Police Department's participating in the Drive Sober or Get Pulled Over enforcement campaign that's happening all across the state. The campaign started last week and runs through September 7th. The campaign is going to cost $7,500 and is being funded by the North Dakota Department of Transportation. A pickup truck hauling a camper off I-94 lost control and went into a ditch last Thursday in Valley City. The North Dakota Highway Patrol says the driver was distracted. No other vehicles were involved in the incident and no injuries or citations were reported. Two men were arrested during a Moorhead drug bust. 52-year-old Rory Floyd of Wisconsin and 44-year-old Christopher Teague were both taken into custody. Officers executed search warrants and found a half pound of cocaine, half ounce of MDMA, ecstasy pills, a shot barrel shotgun, and over $12,000. From the newsroom, I'm Alex Carminati.
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17: Good morning. This is the Valley's Hit Country Monday harvest weather forecast for the Crookston District of American Crystal Sugar. High temperatures through the course of the week start off in the mid-70s to around 80, climbing into the low to mid-80s during the midweek forecast period before returning to the low to mid-80s for the end of the week. Overnight lows will generally be in the mid-50s to around 60 tomorrow morning, then mostly in the low to mid-60s for the remainder of the week. Maximum relative humidities will range from the 80 to 90% area, with minimum relative humidities falling to 40 to 50%. Precipitation chances arrive late Wednesday into Thursday, with a 7-day total of about a quarter to a half an inch in spots. This agricultural weather forecast has been brought to you by Grove Mechanical, Big Jim's Tire, Trans Systems, and Rydell. For the Valley's Hit Country, I'm meteorologist Mark Ewens. Have a safe harvest.
18: A mix of clouds and sun today with a slight chance for storms. Highs level off around 82. Westerly winds 8 to 15 miles per hour. Partly cloudy skies tonight. Slight chance of thunderstorms. Lows dip down to about 53. High of 75 tomorrow. Partly cloudy skies Wednesday with highs around 79. 85, slight chance for storms Thursday. I'm meteorologist Paul Frombly on 97 KICK. Currently, it's 60 degrees.
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20: The loudest sound in the world is when a drunk chick is at a bar and runs into her friend that she didn't plan on seeing that night. Ladies, you know what I'm talking about. It is jarring. You'll be hammered at the bar like, yeah, it's like, I don't want to go to work on Monday. It's like, it sucks. It's like, so stupid. Oh, my God. Is that Stacy? I think that's Stacy. Stacy! Everyone's like, oh my God, are we in Jurassic World? You just saw her a week ago.
21: That was your laughter at 20 after.

0: A few weeks ago, we had Brian Zenzen, our human resources guy, in for the HR files, and it was about somebody getting not paid for hours that they were working at work. Well, it was our most streamed clip from the last podcast that we put out prior to vacation, prior to WeFest, and you liked it. It was our most streamed clip from the podcast. Here it is.
1: The Kelly Jordan Show.
0: I want to get paid for the hours I work. That's what's going on this morning in the HR files with our human resources guy, Brian Zenzen. We just had a phone call from yesterday. Somebody was saying that they worked through their lunch break constantly. But their manager has been taking that half hour out of their pay.
2: Yeah.
0: They feel like that's wage theft. They wanted to ask you, Brian Zenzen, because they didn't want to go internally with this one.
2: Right.
0: What do you think?
2: Yeah, I think the employer is wrong here. I mean, okay. So if you're working and your company, your employer, is taking you off the clock as unpaid time, if that's the case, they need to say you are done working for 30 minutes.
0: Okay.
2: So some employers will do like a 30 minute unpaid lunch. Sometimes they'll do paid lunch, but you need to take a break. You need to go off the clock for 30 minutes. If you're off the clock, you're not going to be working. I mean, I worked in retail before.
0: Yeah.
2: And like, so I was salary, but 95% of our employees were hourly. And if they punched out on the time clock, and if you had to get a hold of them or if you had to have them do something, you had them punch back in.
0: Right.
2: You're not going to have them work while they're quote unquote unpaid.
0: Right.
2: I mean, and so there's a couple things like, well, our policy says, I mean, I could write a crazy policy for work
0: right.
2: here.
0: Right.
2: And if it goes against the Minnesota statute, well, sorry. I mean, I can have my own policy as long as the day is long. But if the state says something, that's what's going to prevail if you were to ever challenge things. Now, there's different things about different employers, different categories, different whatever. If you work for a union, I mean, I could talk for an hour.
0: Please don't.
2: That.
3: Yeah,
0: I
3: please
0: won't.
3: Don't. We don't have that much time.
0: I can't think of anything more boring.
2: But yeah, I mean, wage theft, like Minnesota's already started to crack down with employers about this. Now, okay. It's a little bit more egregious than like unpaid lunches.
0: Right.
2: Like sometimes they would have them clock out, keep working so they don't have to pay them overtime.
0: Yeah.
2: And like in this case, like if this person's getting close to overtime or working over, and then they say, well, actually, we're going to deduct, I think you took about 5 hours of breaks this week, so we're going to take that off. I mean, that I don't think it's legit. I mean, I'm not a lawyer.
0: But they got something to stand on.
2: They do. Okay. And I mean, contacting the state doesn't cost you anything.
0: Right.
2: And you, as a whistleblower, you can't be retaliated against.
0: You know,
2: most likely wouldn't even know who you are either.
0: The funny thing is that does bring up Brian Riley and I having to work 24 hours straight.
2: Make sure you guys take your breaks.
0: No, thanks.
3: Yeah, we will.
0: When you are a salaried employee, can you just be worked to death? And I'm not saying that we are. I mean, joking aside.
2: You are, yeah.
3: I am.
2: Yeah.
0: 3 hours is too much to ask of you.
3: Right, it's been working to the bone.
0: But seriously, if you're a salaried employee, is there any amount of time that's considered...
2: If you're a salaried
0: obscene.
2: Employee within certain guidelines, I mean, yeah, okay, so if you're a salaried employee, manager, certain, there are also certain categories that fall under salary without overtime.
0: Yeah.
2: If you're in that category, yeah, I mean, they can work you to the bone.
0: 1 year, they made me go do WeFest, right?
3: Listening.
0: On the fun bus, and then come back and do the morning show.
2: I remember hearing about that.
3: Yeah, I remember hearing
0: and
3: about
0: I was
3: that.
0: Like, what in the absolute F are you making me do this for? I am on 0 hours of sleep, and you're making me come in here. I've already been up for 24 hours. Yeah, that's got to be something there, right? I had already been up for 24 hours, and then they made
4: Can
0: me come
4: sue?
0: In and work.
4: Can we sue?
0: Retroactively?
2: Statute of limitations.
0: How much overtime?
2: Yeah, sorry about that.
3: Now there's statutes.
0: This was 8 years ago. How much overtime is that?
3: That's a lot.
2: Oh, boy. Penalties and interest. Yeah.
3: Come on.
0: I can't believe they made me. I'm still hot under the collar from that
3: good
0: one.
3: News is you got a little bit more of a backbone now than you did 8 years ago.
0: That is true.
3: So now you stand on business.
0: I'd give them one of these.
3: Yeah, there you go.
0: Again.
2: Yeah.
0: All right. Well, good deal, Brian Zenzen.
3: Yep.
0: We helped somebody out.

0: today, I think.
1: Maybe.
0: We're not going to do one of these next week, just so you know. I'm taking the week off.
1: I'm not going to be here.
0: Oh.
2: Am I the only person working in this building next week?
0: It could be.
2: Because there's another radio guy here that's not working next week. Nobody on this station's working next week.
1: Yeah, I'm going to be out at the racetrack. I'll have to work. I got to do payroll, so I'm going to be working from the track. So,
0: want to come out on my boat next week? Brian Riley's coming out.
1: You're bringing it to the racetrack, sure.
0: Is there a lake near there?
1: There is. There is a lake in the racetrack.
0: Oh, wow.
1: It's not very deep, though.
3: That sounds so lame.
1: I think it's like 8 feet deep.
0: Oh, no, that's
3: whack. We're not doing that.
1: Sorry.
0: We'll go deep. All right. Well, thank you, Brian Zenzen. We will see you in 1 week's time, then.
1: All right. See you
0: guys. Week and a half. Again, we put out a podcast every single day immediately following the show that you can check just by searching The Kelly Jordan Show wherever you get your podcast. We just had Spotify actually tank a whole bunch of them down. But anyway, that's neither here nor there. Coming up next, we got Look at Your Local News. We also have the Golden Ring of Games making its triumphant return. And of course, we shall have the Small Town Salute. It's all coming up here on The Kelly Jordan Show, back after a week of vacation.

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1: We want to say good morning to everyone listening in Houston, Minnesota, population 927. And a pretty big honor for Houston. Back in November of 2008, the Houston Hurricanes won the Minnesota nine-man football state championship. They ended that season 14-0. That's a huge honor for a town that only covers 1.25 square miles, but that's why Houston, Minnesota, you get today's Small Town Salute.
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13: This is Congresswoman Michelle Fischbach. 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
14: A mix of clouds and sun today with a slight chance for storms. Highs level off around 82. Westerly winds 8 to 15 miles per hour. Partly cloudy skies tonight. Slight chance of thunderstorms. Lows dip down to about 53. High of 75 tomorrow. Partly cloudy skies Wednesday with highs around 79. 85. Slight chance for storms Thursday. I'm meteorologist Paul Frobley on 97 Kick. Currently, it's 60 degrees.
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17: Brian Riley, do you have a question ready for?
18: I do. According to reports, experts say 70% of people do this every week, but only 30% admit it. What is it?
19: 70% do it every week.
18: But only 30% admit it.
19: 30% admit it.
18: Yes, right.
17: 320-656-9453. That is the phone number. That'll work no matter where on God's green earth you are listening to this broadcast. And you can call us up, give us the answer. You could reign victorious this morning in the golden ring of games. 320-656-9453.

0: Now do you see why I don't like taking time off? Now do you see why I don't like taking time off? We asked the Golden Ring of Games question, and maybe the phones aren't working.
1: Maybe not.
0: No, line one, line two.
1: Okay.
0: Line three. Even the hotline's working. Line four is working. They're all working.
1: All right. Yeah.
0: But because we took a week off, no one's listening anymore. That's the way it goes.
1: Yeah, well, it happens.
0: You want to repeat the question?
1: Yeah, I'll repeat the question. Maybe I'll give a clue,
0: maybe
1: too.
0: Maybe give a hint. Yeah, maybe give a little hint.
1: According to this, 70% of people do this every week, but only 30 people admit to it.
0: All right.
1: It involves you driving.
0: Oh, I bet I know what that is.
1: And you're technically breaking the law when you're doing this.
0: Okay.
1: Everybody does it.
0: All right. Well, let's see.
1: I mean, I've done it. I did it yesterday.
0: Oh, don't be admitting to doing illegal stuff.
1: Nah, it's all right.
0: All right.
1: I didn't get caught doing it.
0: 320-656-9453. Let's see if we can't get just one.
1: One!
0: Just one, just so I don't feel like I can never take a day off again. You know what I'm saying, Brian Riley?
1: Please.
0: 320-656-9453. What is the answer this morning in the Golden Ring of Games?

0: We call it the golden ring of games. We call him Brian Riley.
1: Yep.
0: What is the question, Brian Riley? Brian Riley.
1: Thank you for getting it right the second time. Yeah, experts say 70% of people do this every week, but only 30% admit to it.
0: All right. You said it's in the car?
1: It's in your car, okay. And there's a good chance. Like, I did it last week. There's a good chance you probably did it last week, too. Maybe even today.
0: 320-656-9453. What is the answer? Who's this?
2: This is Julie.
0: Julie, what has been your favorite moment so far this summer?
2: Ooh, going to the cabin.
0: Hey, yeah. Girl.
1: Who doesn't love that?
0: Love it. Love. When do you stop going to your cabin?
2: Late October.
0: Okay, so that's not bad. Yeah. So you got, 5 months till you go back up there?
2: Yeah.
0: Not bad. Well, do you have an answer this morning?
2: Well, is it talk on your phone while driving?
0: Is that what it is, Brian?
2: Or text while driving?
1: It is neither of those.
0: Oh.
1: It is neither of those. Does not involve your cell phone.
0: Dang. All right, Julie. Well, have a fun weekend.
2: Thank you.
0: Bye. Which is far away as heck.
1: Yeah.
0: I don't know why I said that.
1: Yep.
0: Good morning. Who's this?
3: Hello?
1: Hello?
0: Hello?
1: Who this?
3: Julie.
0: Julie? The same Julie we just talked to?
3: Nope.
1: No, another
0: All
1: Julie.
0: Right, okay. More Julie, do you have an answer for us?
3: Speeding.
0: Speeding.
1: It's another great guess. But no, it is not speeding.
0: Thank you, Julie.
3: Thank you.
0: Were we doing something wrong?
1: I don't know.
0: I feel like we were doing like letting her down or something.
1: We probably did. We didn't give her the right answer.
0: Well, that's all we had, Brian. Do you have the answer for us?
1: Well, some people were texting in, and they are listening. They just didn't. The phone lines were busy.
0: All right.
1: So according to this, 70% of people do this every week, but only admit 30% only admit to it. Running a red light.
0: Oh, yeah, that'll happen.
1: Everybody does. And it's always like, I think I can make it through the yellow. And the next thing you know, it's fully red. And you're like, well, I'm already committed to this. I'm not slowing down anytime soon.
0: It's tough, too, when you have kids who are in driver's training and do it. Like, they'll call you out on it. I'm like, guys, it's going to happen to you, too.
1: Yeah.
0: Please believe.
1: You're not an expert driver yet. Don't be calling me out yet.
0: Right. Just, close your eyes and shut your mouth.
1: There you go.
0: All right. On the way next, we have the morning survey. Now, we asked you in this one for all our former restaurant employees. Finish this sentence. The kitchen or the owner, the manager, whatever, would be shocked if they found out that the kitchen did what?
1: Okay.
0: So patrons, everybody, they'd be shocked if they found out the kitchen did what? That's what we asked you. Yeah. This ain't a good one.
1: Nah.
0: We asked you that in the morning survey, and we got that on the way next.
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6: A mix of clouds and sun today with a slight chance for storms. Highs level off around 82. Westerly winds 8 to 15 miles per hour. Partly cloudy skies tonight. Slight chance of thunderstorms. Lows dip down to about 53. High of 75 tomorrow. Partly cloudy skies Wednesday with highs around 79. 85, slight chance for storms Thursday. I'm meteorologist Paul Frobley on 97 Kick. Currently, it's 60 degrees.
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0: It's now time for the morning survey.
1: We asked restaurant employees what would customers be shocked about if they found out the kitchen was doing this.
2: This one manager, he told me, we're going to kill the mice tonight. And so he gets out this blowgun. I kid you not. And this one mouse, it didn't kill it, but he picked it up. It was injured. And he put it into the pizza oven. Now, the mouse never came out of that oven. So you know what happened to it.
3: The five-second rule, food dropped on the floor and then put back on the grill quick to kill the germs. The first time I witnessed it, I'm like, oh, no, you got to start that order all over. And they're like, oh, no, five-second rule. I'm thinking, oh, my. They said, well, you know, you put it back on the grill, it flip it over, kills the germs of whatever was picked up off the floor, and you're good to go. And I'm thinking, oh, I don't ever want to eat here again.
0: That was your morning survey on The Kelly Jordan Show.

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1: If you're talking about it,
2: I got some big news.
3: We're talking about it.
1: Turn it up. Here's what's trending on the Kelly Jordan Show.
0: A lot of you have probably seen this already, but Hayden Panettiere has passed away at the age of 36. Yeah. I guess she passed away yesterday. And pretty long list of credits. You know, Heroes. She was on Heroes. Yep. She was on Nashville. That's where I first learned about her, was on Nashville. I'd already kind of seen her around. She started when she was like 5 years old on The Guiding Light.
4: Well, she was also the daughter in Remember the Titans.
0: Right.
4: So that's where I remember her.
0: Yeah.
4: And then seeing her in Heroes and Nashville and then everything else.
0: Man, just sad. She passed away at the age of 36. Now, no official cause of death has been reported yet.
4: Yeah.
0: They said that she traveled from L.A. to somewhere in the South on Saturday, and police had responded to an incident involving Hayden, and they're actively investigating her passing away right now. You know, she was very vocal about her postpartum depression, about, you know, she caught a lot of heat for giving up full custody of her daughter to her dad. I mean, it's funny. I saw her. What is that show that it's like a foreign?
4: Yep.
0: It's like a UK talk show, and a lot of huge celebrities are on there all the
4: time.
0: Is it Graham Norton?
4: I think maybe is what you're talking about.
0: And ever since I saw her on Graham Norton, I was like, man, she looks tortured to me. Like, you know, she lost her brother. He was only 23 years old or something like that back in 2023.
4: Yeah.
0: She lost her young. She just always seems so tortured to me. And, but again, there's no cause of death has been discussed yet.
4: Yep.
0: But, they're keeping that. But they said that no foul play is suspected. But she does, man, this is so sad. She leaves behind an 11-year-old daughter.
4: I honestly think after her brother passed away is kind of where things, she kind of got dark.
0: Yeah. She was talking on the Today Show and she just looked like she had changed. I
4: know exactly which interview you're talking about.
0: Yeah.
4: She did.
0: She was talking like, I think she was talking to Hoda and somebody else, and it just looked like she was a different person.
4: Well, I think the death of her brother was like the big turning point for her because they were very, very close.
0: Right.
4: So
0: right.
4: I think that one really hit her hard, and then everything else kind of snowballed afterwards.
0: Oh gosh, I don't know why. I don't know why this one is hard. Well, one, she's young. She's leaving behind a daughter.
4: Yeah,
0: and I just always felt like I don't know. She just wasn't. She didn't seem like she was happy ever when I saw her being interviewed. So, you know, prayers with the family. That sucks so bad for her daughter.
4: Yeah,
0: and Hayden Panettiere dead at 36 years old today.
4: Crazy, crazy. Speaking of crazy.
0: Yes.
4: And this might actually be crazy.
0: Okay.
4: So supermodel Cindy Crawford. Mm-hmm. Everybody knows who that is.
0: Familiar.
4: She was big in the 90s.
0: Oh, yeah.
4: Well, she's got a daughter named Kaia Gerber who dated Austin Butler. They look very similar.
0: Oh, it's his birthday today.
4: And it's his birthday today. So it makes sense that we're talking about it. Well, I guess when Kaia was younger, her mom had an exorcism performed on her.
0: Okay.
4: As a child.
0: That's creepy. How old was she when she had the exorcism performed on her?
4: It doesn't actually say, but Kaia says that she was told to do. She was told she was possessed as a child.
0: Okay, what child isn't?
4: Exactly. And she said, crazy. "Do you know how they did the exorcism? They played a didgeridoo over me." That actually did happen. I've never talked about it. And if you don't know what the didgeridoo is, that's
0: That Australian instrument.
4: Yeah, it's basically like a big piece of bamboo that makes that weird humming noise. She also added that she felt haunted her whole life. Quote, "I do feel as though I attracted beings from another dimension in a very casual and chill way." Cindy also gave Kaia holy water to bring on the set of American Horror Story Double Feature back in 2021. So she wouldn't get possessed by, you know, the devils
0: and
4: the ghosts that are a part of American Horror Story.
0: Now, if I may speak on half of your culture, because you are 50% Mexican.
4: Yeah, I mean, I got the Day of the Dead tattoo on my arm.
0: My wife is...

0: 100% Mexican.
1: Yep.
0: Did your relatives, your aunts, did they ever do the egg thing over you? If someone gave you ojo.
2: I don't think we were that Mexican.
0: Do you know what ojo is?
2: No.
0: So, okay, let me explain real quick, because if there's any Mexican people listening right now, you right know here. About the egg and you know about ojo.
2: Okay.
0: So ojo is the evil eye. And they think that when kids are really, like, just irritated and colicky and everything else, that means someone gave them the evil eye. Ojo.
2: Okay.
0: So if you ever look at a child, this is what my wife's aunts have told me. If you ever look at a child and you admire them and you don't touch their face, you can give them ojo. And that means...
1: And you don't touch their face?
0: Yeah, you're supposed to, like, touch their face if you admire, like, how cute a baby is. Now, look, dude, I'm just repeating what I've heard, all right? I'm not saying that.
1: Hey, it's my culture, too.
0: Right. You might want to... Well, let me tell you what the cure for ojo is. You take a raw egg, and you wave it over the child. You wave it. Yeah, I don't know what else to say.
1: You just hover over the top like
0: take a raw egg, and you wave it over the child, and then you crack it open in a glass of water, and that takes away the ojo.
1: Then do you drink the cup of water and egg?
0: Dude, I've seen this done.
1: Shut up.
0: I have actually seen this performed on a child that my wife's aunts believe had ojo.
1: You want to know what my family did instead? What? If you were this makes us sound bad. When you were a bad kid at my grandma's house, specifically my grandma's house, because she's the Hispanic one. She would do two things. If it was the wintertime, she would just throw you down in the basement and lock the door.
0: Oh, damn.
1: She was more like, I'm just annoyed with you.
0: Cold-blooded.
1: There was at least a TV down there.
0: Okay.
1: But there was nothing you could bring. It was literally just like the dingiest basement you had ever seen in your life.
0: Right.
1: With a couch and a tube TV. And it was, she was just like,
0: low res.
1: Or if it was the summertime, she'd put you on the back patio, lock the sliding door.
0: Bye.
1: Stay outside. You're not dealing with me inside.
0: Oh, man.
1: Dealing with you outside.
0: But no raw egg, huh?
1: No raw egg. No. No, just hit us from society.
0: Well, my wife's family is talking about little babies. You know what I mean? Like, she's talking about little
1: children.
0: Right. You just wave a raw egg. Somebody has to have heard of this before. I can't be the only one.
1: I've never heard of that.
0: I always tell my wife, for such a religious culture, which Hispanics are very,
1: very, very religious,
0: it's weird that they have so many superstitions. Now, I shouldn't say weird. That's,
1: no, we are the most superstitious.
0: Right.
1: There's so many different things.
0: The two don't seem to go hand in hand for me. You know what I'm saying?
1: No, I get
0: being
1: that.
0: Being super religious and being super superstitious.
1: Just bring the cultures together as one.
0: All right. So I tried a new food over the weekend.
1: What?
0: I tried a brand new food over the weekend.
1: I'm listening.
0: At the Testicle Festival. Here's what I want to... I'm going to tell you about it coming up next.
1: Okay.
0: All right? But I want to know, what is a bizarre, weird food that you ate? Because we've talked about bizarre foods before. Again, back to the Mexican culture.
1: Yeah.
0: Lots of them.
1: To all of them.
0: Yes. But what is a weird food that you've tried that you actually liked? That's what I want to hear from you this morning. 320-656-9453. Because I'm going to tell you about the Testicle Festival next.
1: Now, come on!
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6: from the newsroom,
3: kick.
6: I'm Alex Carminati. The Grand Forks Police Department's participating in the Drive Sober or Get Pulled Over enforcement campaign that's happening all across the state. The campaign started last week and runs through September 7th. The campaign is going to cost $7,500 and is being funded by the North Dakota Department of Transportation. A pickup truck hauling a camper off I-94 lost control and went into a ditch last Thursday in Valley City. The North Dakota Highway Patrol says the driver was distracted. No other vehicles were involved in the incident and no injuries or citations were reported. Two men were arrested during a Moorhead drug bust. 52-year-old Rory Floyd of Wisconsin and 44-year-old Christopher Teague were both taken into custody. Officers executed search warrants and found a half pound of cocaine, half ounce of MDMA, ecstasy pills, a shot barrel shotgun, and over $12,000. From the newsroom, I'm Alex Carminati.
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11: Good morning. This is the Valley's Hit Country Monday harvest weather forecast for the Hillsborough District of American Crystal Sugar. High temperatures hold mainly in the 70 to 80 degree range through much of the week, climbing to 80 to 90 degrees for Thursday through the weekend. Minimum temperatures fall to 40 to 50 degrees through Tuesday morning, moderating to 55 to 60 degrees for the remainder of the week. Maximum relative humidities peak overnight and early morning, reaching 80 to 90%, with minimum humidities falling to 40 to 50%. Precipitation chances arrive, followed by a steadier chance for showers and storms Wednesday into Thursday and another system on Sunday. Total rainfall over the next week is forecast between a quarter and three quarters of an inch. This agriculture weather forecast has been brought to you by Goose River Bank, Trans Systems, and Rydell. For the Valley's Hit Country, I'm meteorologist Mark Ewens.
12: Slight chance for storms today. Otherwise, sunshine mixed with clouds at times. Highs level off around 82. West winds 8 to 15 miles per hour. Lows around 53. Tonight, slight chance for storms. Tomorrow, 75. Partly cloudy skies. Wednesday, daytime highs approaching 79. 85, slight chance for storms Thursday. I'm meteorologist Paul Frombly on 97 Kick. Right now, it's 59 degrees.
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0: In today's Laughter at 20 After, the Midwest's own Nick Swartzen talking about girls at the bar.
14: The loudest sound in the world is when a drunk chick is at a bar and runs into her friend that she didn't plan on seeing that night. Ladies, you know what I'm talking about. It is jarring. You'll be hammered at the bar like, yeah, I know. It's like, I don't want to go to work on Monday. It's like, it sucks. It's like, so stupid. Oh, my God. Is that Stacy? I think that's Stacy. Stacy. Everyone's like, oh my God, are we in Jurassic World? You just saw her a week ago.
15: That was your laughter at 20 after on the Kelly Jordan Show.

0: Is there a weird food that you've tried that you actually really enjoy? Now, if you follow us on social media, which if you don't, I would love for you to.
1: Yeah, please. Just
0: the Kelly Jordan Show.
1: It's Kelly's dream.
0: Whatever. Yeah, that's right. It's all I think about.
1: It's really all he thinks about.
0: When this show goes belly up, I'm going to need something. So.
1: Yeah, you're going to be a social media manager.
0: So I posted a video on Saturday because I was at something called the Testicle Festival. And I don't want to keep, I feel weird saying that name or that word over and over.
1: It's all goofy.
0: Yeah, but it's the technical term for what it is.
1: Right.
0: And so it's bull.
1: Testicles.
0: Yes, thanks. Yeah, I feel weird saying it. We're not supposed to.
1: I do feel very weird saying it, but
0: we'll try and limit it after this.
1: Think of other nicknames.
0: So I posted the video of it. It's got like 22,000 views now or something. Whoa. Like that. So people must have loved seeing me do that. the jokes are just low-hanging fruit.
1: Oh, they're so easy.
0: Right. It's just, you know, in the mouth, this and that, whatever. It was delicious. How did you prepare it? Whatever.
1: Can I get a second helping?
0: But the funny thing is, dude, is I actually enjoyed it. And I ate a decent amount of the bull thing.
1: Eggs.
0: Yeah, we'll call them Rocky Mountain oysters.
1: There we go. That might be a little bit better. Yeah.
0: Yeah, that doesn't feel as gross. But I ate like a bunch of them. And I was like, I would go back and have them again.
1: How many did you have?
0: Well, here's the thing. Okay, I will say this.
1: Yep.
0: I was expecting them to come out. Look, and I'm not trying to be gross, okay?
1: Not trying to be sophomore.
0: I'm keeping it real with you. I'm keeping it a buck with you, yep. 100%.
1: 150.
0: I expected them to look like a hard-boiled egg.
1: Just like one lump.
0: As they would look in nature, in the sack. In God's grocery sack. That's what I expected them to. So I saw another guy eating them.
1: Yep.
0: And they called them like something beef fries or something like that.
1: Sure, I don't know the name.
0: And I was like, oh, okay. So they like slice it up. It's not just like a big old hard boiled egg. Because my thought was, and I know this is gross, I'm not even trying to be gross.
1: Yeah.
0: I was like, what if it doesn't get cooked all the way through? Like, what is that texture going to be like on the inside if it's not cooked properly?
1: Raw.
0: Right. And what is that texture like? I may never eat again if I get a raw Rocky Mountain oyster.
1: My guess is that you overcook them.
0: Possibly.
1: You know, you want to make sure there's no whatever's inside of them.
0: Possibly. Yeah. But the funny thing is I liked it and I would have it again.
1: The video you had like a dipping sauce and everything.
0: Right. There was like blue cheese on them. It was fancy.
1: It was fancy.
0: Yeah, it was one of the fanciest things I'd ever seen in my life.
1: Now, say we were at the old Great Minnesota Get-Together.
0: Yes.
1: Because that's a very big fair around here.
0: Yes.
1: If that was a stand and you could buy that, pay cash money for it.
0: Would I seek it out?
1: Well, not seek it out, but if you walked past it and you saw that it was for sale, would you buy it?
0: Probably not. But if it's a festival where everyone's getting on board, then fine. Then it's like, okay, cool.
1: When everybody else is doing it, you're all in.
0: I would imagine it's an amazing source of protein, I'm guessing. Probably very lean. It tasted very lean.
1: The only thing that like bothers me about it, and it's not even what bothers me, I just remember watching so much Fear Factor as a kid.
0: Yes.
1: And I'll never forget the episode where they played like pool or something.
0: Yeah.
1: And then you had to, in whatever pocket you made it in, you had to eat that product.
0: Yeah.
1: And one of them was in it. That thing was probably the size of an ostrich egg.
0: And that's what I was worried about.
1: And they were just mowing that thing down. I'm like, oh, brother, just a deep fried looking scotch egg that you're going to have over there. Yikes.
0: And I was thinking about the movie Funny Farm. You remember that with starring one Chevy Chase?
1: No, I've never heard of her.
0: And he breaks the record at a restaurant for eating the most Rocky Mountain oysters. He's like, what are these things anyway?
1: Oh, I saw the clip once. I know what you're talking about.
0: So I was thinking about that too. But all in all, I'm going to tell you, it was delicious.
1: You're
0: I was
1: all
0: like,
1: in.
0: But would I seek it out? Probably not. But in a setting like that where it's the reason why everyone was there, hell yeah, I'll eat them again.
1: Now, would you buy them at the fair?
0: No.
1: And then, hold on. And then serve them to other people and they have no idea what it is?
0: I would never do that to somebody.
1: Or be like, hey, you guys want to try them?
0: Because I would feel like I was really being deceitful, and I wouldn't want to do that to somebody. I would tell them ahead of time, this is what this is.
1: This is what it is. This is what it be.
0: This came from God's grocery bag.
1: Don't call it that. Please don't. That's the name of the podcast today, but please don't call it that anymore.
0: Someone saying, Lisa texting in saying she tried rattlesnake and she really liked it.
1: Okay.
0: I picture that being really tough.
1: Like, I think I feel like it's flaky. Every time I've watched Survivor Man.
0: Okay.
1: He'll just the skewer right through the mouth of an old rattlesnake.
0: Alligator.
1: That one is
0: so tough, though.
1: It is. If you go to the state fair, They got the nuggets.
0: Yeah.
1: Dip a little barbecue sauce. Everything's right with the world.
0: Big Mike texting in. Welcome to the Nut Club, Kelly.
1: Hey!
0: Well, thank you, sir. I didn't know. I'll be waiting for my membership card in the mail. Somebody texting in. I put salt on my watermelon. Is that weird? I don't know.
1: I have a buddy that does lime or lemon juice always, and then the zest on his watermelon.
0: I can see that, sweet and sour. I like peanut butter and pickle sandwiches. That's weird.
1: Put a little mayo on that, too.
0: Oh, yuck.
1: Dude, it neutralizes. It tastes like nothing.
0: I'd rather have a whole sack.
1: A whole grocery sack? Is that what you're saying, Kelly?
0: One of God's grocery sacks than one of those.
1: Jeremy texting in, I've had horse before. It tastes really good. And then Alicia's saying, I make snapping turtle every summer.
0: Snapping turtle?
1: Yeah. Oh, turtle? You ever had turtle stew?
0: I have not. Never.
1: Dude, turtle stew is actually pretty good. It shreds just like chicken.
0: Jim texting in, I've had deer heart. It's great. I would imagine the heart would be good. Like tender. Super tender.
1: I feel like it's really irony.
0: That too.
1: Real irony.
0: Lots of iron in there.
1: Kangaroo I've had. Somebody texting.
0: Oh, dang.
1: Where do you get that?
0: Now, I saw that dude who does that food review show who grew up here. Now he's got like 12 million followers.
1: Yeah, the guy's famous.
0: He had horse. I forget what country he was in. And it's weird to watch. And he got a ton of hate comments about it. But he's like, this is what they do over there. It's like us eating cows, you know?
1: Oh, how about this one from Mike?
0: Okay. Mike.
1: Miracle Whip and banana sandwiches. On white bread is awesome.
0: Yuck.
1: Hey, good on you, Mike.
0: I don't like Miracle Whip to begin with.
1: Oh, it's got the tangy zip.
0: I'm a mayonnaise guy or nothing.
1: It's got that tangy zip. It's so
0: Alicia's saying she had kangaroo also in Italy and horse.
1: That's insane. Have you seen it's like a clam shell and then it comes out. It's like a big...
0: The gooey duck. Yeah.
1: Is that what it's called?
0: Yeah.
1: Have you had that?
0: No.
1: I've always been like, I'm interested to see what that tastes like.
0: Yeah, Mike Rowe on Dirty Jobs, he did that.
1: He had one?
0: He had one.
1: And what was his report?
0: He said it was good. So that food review guy, he had one too, and he said it was delicious.
1: I feel like it's got to be prepared right.
0: Yeah, I'm not preparing it myself.
1: Not a chance.
0: That looks like the other half of what I ate, actually.
1: You eat it together, you get yourself a full concoction.
0: All right, so what is a weird food that you've tried that you actually really like? 320-656-9453. That's what we're going to talk about this morning here on the Kelly Jordan Show.

0: I tried what some may consider a delicacy over the weekend.
1: Yeah.
0: Shout out to Goodfellas Bar and Grill for their testicle festival. And,
1: I was laughing because that's the name of it.
0: I don't like saying it either. I don't like it. And I was even on commercials promoting it. And I was like, can I even say this?
1: We didn't know.
0: So we were asking about weird foods that you've tried that you actually liked. Hello?
2: Hey, you guys are still talking about the weird food?
0: Yeah, weird food that you actually like. Now, are bull testicles, is that a weird food?
1: Yes. What do you
0: okay.
1: mean?
0: Okay, I don't
1: the
0: know.
1: The fact that you're questioning that is insane
2: I just
1: to me.
2: So that's what I was just going to call about.
0: Okay, yeah, what's up?
2: Well, as a kid, my dad had steers. He had the bulls and stuff, and they would always, there was a nearby bar, and they would always have a Rocky Oyster Mountain feed.
0: Mm-hmm.
2: I didn't know what they were at the time, but we went there and ate, and my dad said that they were chicken nuggets, and I liked them until he told me what they actually were.
0: That's cold-blooded.
1: You know what's wild is I've once had turkey scones,
0: okay. Yeah.
1: I guess.
0: And turkey I thought the testicles?
1: Yeah. I didn't know if we could say
0: God,
1: that.
0: God, I don't know. I hate saying it.
1: I try to hold it off.
0: I don't like saying it so much.
1: When I had it, I thought the exact... I was like, it kind of tastes like those chicken nuggets you get at the store.
0: Yeah.
1: And I was like, this... It's not bad.
0: It tasted like a really thin pork chop. That's the only way that I can.
1: Okay,
0: a little bit rubbery.
1: Mm-hmm. Keep it going.
2: Well, my grandpa has also had. He's made cow tongue into something.
1: Oh yeah,
2: some kind of a spread.
0: A spread.
2: A spread.
1: Okay. Like
2: spread
1: pate.
2: Is that what pate is? I thought it was disgusting.
1: Pate is liver, isn't it?
2: Devoured it.
0: Really?
1: Oh.
0: Now, again, back to, and I hate to keep picking on the Mexicans today. Shout out to my wife's family, but like lengua tacos are
1: tongue.
0: They're tongue tacos.
1: Unbelievable.
0: Yeah.
1: They're so good.
0: They are really good.
2: No. My family on my dad's side is like full blown Mexican, but I know. No.
0: What about, so have you ever had menudo then, which is cow stomach lining soup?
1: Uh huh.
2: I hope not.
0: That one I cannot get on board with.
1: I will tell you this. You're not missing much with that one.
0: My wife loves it, though. And and Mexican culture, they swear that it's a cure for hangovers. Like, every single person that I know who's Hispanic says, yes, menudo. Yep. But, man, my wife, my mother-in-law used to cook it on New Year's Eve, and the smell would make me gag when I would walk in the house.
1: That I believe.
2: I'll have to ask my grandma about it.
0: Yeah, just ask her about menudo.
1: Yeah, don't try it. Just ask your grandma.
0: Not the music group from the 80s, by the way. The soup, the Hispanic soup.
2: Yeah, I'll ask my grandma and I'll ask my cousin because my cousin lives down in Mexico. So
0: there you go. Oh, she's definitely had menudo. Oh, your cousin's
1: eating
0: definitely
1: it right
0: had menudo.
1: Now, to be honest.
2: It doesn't even sound good.
0: Yeah, it's not. Yeah. But thank you so much for the call. Matt texting in, you got to stop this conversation during breakfast time. Yeah, I'm sorry. This isn't very good. This isn't very good timing for this. But I mean, we happen to be on during breakfast. So what do you want from us?
1: We tried.
0: You see Eric's text?
1: Uh-uh.
0: My favorite is mush. It's the cooked meat from a pig's head and oatmeal.
1: What?
0: We shape it into loaf pans, slice it up, fry it, and then add butter and sugar. Eric, I've never heard of this one.
1: You ever heard of head cheese?
0: Oh, yeah.
1: I mean, that's kind of...
0: Yeah.
1: 320 number texting in, I ate pigeon, and it was really good.
0: Okay. I mean, it's foul, right? Like, it tastes like chicken, I'm guessing.
1: Yeah, that one's fine. Tasha's saying they ate kangaroo jerky at a craft beer tour. I've had that. The kangaroo jerky's good.
0: Not bad, yeah.
1: My neighbor eats cow tongue from a 320 number.
0: Ooh, Natasha, I don't know if I can read that one. People are going to get real upset.
1: Yeah, not going to read that one. That one is also very terrifying.
0: But thank you for the text.
1: My neighbor eats cow tongue. Dwayne saying rabbit liver.
0: Oh, okay. I feel like any liver is going to taste the same from any animal. Again, irony, as we talked about earlier. I thought these things that I ate were going to be very irony.
1: No.
0: But they weren't.
1: No, they were delicious. they were melted delicious. Right in your mouth.
0: See? The jokes are just, they're childish and they're endless.
1: They're
0: nonstop.
1: Good. And they're good. Every single one
0: of
1: them.
0: Every time I laugh at all of them. That Nate just shows my level of maturity.
1: I'm sure glad I came back to this. Got this nice talk. Not going to say the T word because we've said it a little bit too much.
0: Time to change the topic. Okay, sorry, guys. I was just sharing an experience with you. My bad.
1: Sharing our lives.
0: Sorry. I thought we were all adult enough to handle it. I guess not.
1: We are.
0: How about this? How about we do a bonehead bulletin next? Would everybody like that? That'll get everybody on the same page, right? Yeah, you want to feel better about your life? Stick around, because Brian's going to tell you about some boneheads, and you won't believe it. It's on the way next.
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2: Good morning. This is the Valley's Hit Country Monday harvest weather forecast for the East Grand Forks District of American Crystal Sugar. High temperatures remain seasonal across the district in the 70 to 80 degree range through most of the week, except around 80 to 90 possible Thursday into the weekend. Minimum temperatures fall into the 40 to 50 degree range through much of the week, warming a bit to around 60 for the end of the week. Maximum relative humidities range from 80 to 90% with afternoon minimum humidity falling into the 40 to 50% range. Rain chances come in Wednesday night to Thursday with another chance on Sunday and a 7-day total precipitation around 1/2 to 1 inch. 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For the Valley Hit Country, I'm Mark Ewens.
3: Slight chance for storms today. Otherwise, sunshine mixed with clouds at times. Highs level off around 82. West winds 8 to 15 miles per hour. Lows around 53. Tonight, slight chance for storms. Tomorrow, 75. Partly cloudy skies. Wednesday, daytime highs approaching 79. 85, slight chance for storms Thursday. I'm meteorologist Paul Frombly on 97 Kick. Right now, it's 59 degrees.
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1: Spanning the globe to find the people that make us feel better about ourselves. It's time for the Bonehead Bulletin.
0: Welcome into the Bonehead Bulletin. My name is Brian Riley. These are the stories that I have for you today. And look, some things can be a crime. Some people have dark sense of humor.
2: Mm-hmm.
0: And this was one of them. A 26-year-old man in the UK was arrested after dressing as a Grim Reaper and then decided to climb onto the roof of a hospital to stare at staff and visitors.
2: Oh, my God. That's
0: as the
2: terrifying.
0: Grim Reaper. The guy's name is Leon, and he wasn't just wearing the black hood and the cloak.
2: Yeah.
0: He also appeared to be holding, like, a scythe?
2: Oh, like a sickle?
0: Whatever the thing is that the Grim Reaper always holds with the blade and whatever.
2: Yes, that may be a scythe.
0: Yeah, scythe or a sickle is what they call it. Or nobody knows if it was a real one or if it was just a prop.
2: Oh my God, that's terrifying.
0: He was charged with causing a nuisance or disturbance without reasonable cause. And it happened back in June, but he just pleaded guilty for it. You know what he was, what happened?
2: What he got sentenced to?
0: No.
2: Oh.
0: Well, yeah, a $300 fine. That's it.
2: Dude, if I was laying in a hospital bed and looked across the courtyard and saw the Grim Reaper standing on the top of a building.
0: On the building.
2: I would probably die of a heart attack at that moment.
0: Especially if you were already in there for the heart attack.
2: Right, he's here to get me.
0: Yeah, why would you do that? Now, it's unclear why he did it. Assuming he wasn't actually there to collect people's souls,
2: right?
0: You know, just more or less.
2: Yeah, we're overlooking the obvious here.
0: He did have some small crimes, stealing things around $50 like cat food and then stole things from a convenience store. So the guy's got a little bit of a track record. Kind of seems like a loose cannon, but
2: might be mentally unstable.
0: Come on, it'd be better. Please,
2: yeah.
0: Be better.
2: Ooh, yeah.
0: And now, this is why people just can't have nice things, especially in the state of Florida. Because a woman named Roxanne was out having some drinks last Friday and supposedly celebrating her brand new Rolls Royce. If you know anything about cars and you can afford a Rolls Royce,
2: that's an expensive one.
0: You're doing okay for yourself. Well, then she was stupid. Decided to get behind the wheel of a car. She started speeding, that's the word, and nearly crashed into a police officer who was parked on the side of the road. She also straddled two lanes and started driving in the bike lane. Because what else are you going to do? The officer chased her, pulled her over. He asked Roxanne about nearly hitting him, and she said it was a new vehicle, and the, quote, brakes are loose. She was swaying and smelled of alcohol.
2: That sounds like something you and I would say. Hey, man, I think these brakes are loose.
0: I think the blinker fluid is leaning me a little bit to the
2: right.
0: Brakes.
2: They feel a little loose.
0: Well, she did admit to drinking a couple of glasses of wine.
2: There it is.
0: Failed this field sobriety test, arrested for the DUI. So it'll be a while before Roxanne can drive that brand new Rolls Royce that she almost smoked the officer with.
2: So she had bought it already.
0: No, it was hers. Well, it was hers, and she's probably going to have to return it after that.
2: How much does your insurance go up on a Rolls Royce when you get pulled over for a DUI?
0: When you own a Rolls Royce, I don't think you're even looking at the price of insurance.
2: That is true. I'm thinking like a poor, that's why.
0: Yeah, we got to be thinking like the rich.
2: That's why I'm stuck in a poverty cycle.
0: There you go. Now, you'd think that if someone, and a gym employee stole your wallet, they'd go, like, get healthy supplements, things to make them look jacked, right?
2: Mm-hmm.
0: Well, a 42-year-old man by the name of Eduardo was working at a Planet Fitness, and he reportedly stole a female's member card and then used it to buy food and beer at a local barbecue joint.
2: Hell yeah.
0: Because why wouldn't you? The woman noticed that her card was missing after receiving notifications on her phone about transactions. There's even surveillance photos of Eduardo going to the barbecue place. Probably like, man, that brisket sounds good
2: now. Dude, when you deprive yourself of good food for that long, you're gonna do crazy things.
0: Cornbread? Oh, man. While wearing his orange Planet Fitness uniform, ordering the food, and then charging it. He was arrested and later released, posting a $2,500 bond, and they haven't said what kind of barbecue he got or what kind of beer he ordered, but I'm assuming has to be the best one if you're willing to commit a crime like that.
2: Hell yeah.
0: That's probably the guess. That's your Bonehead Bulletin. My name is Brian Riley.
2: Did I tell you I tried to do a 36-hour cook on a brisket over the week when I was gone?
0: No. How'd that turn out?
2: It was actually not that bad. It's this Canadian barbecue chef that I've seen posting videos about it.
0: Yeah.
2: You cook it for 14 hours on the pellet grill, then you let it rest in the oven for 15 hours.
0: Holy.
2: That's 29 hours. Yeah, it's a 29-hour cook.
0: Still a lot of hours.
2: Yeah. It was pretty good. I don't know if it was worth 30 hours of my life.
0: No.
2: But it wasn't bad. Anyway.
3: Can you make the connection on the Kelly Jordan Show?
2: Here's how it works. I give you four words. You tell me how they're all connected. The words that I have for you today are Bermuda, St. Augustine, Buffalo, and Bent.
0: Oh, I think I know.
2: Yeah, you should probably know this one. Bermuda, St. Augustine, Buffalo, and Bent. How are they all connected? If you know, go ahead, text in a guess to 320-656-9453. That number will work no matter where you are. If you don't know, it's all connected. Stick around. You're going to find out next.
1: Midwest proud.
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6: Slight chance for storms today. Otherwise, sunshine mixed with clouds at times. Highs level off around 82. West winds 8 to 15 miles per hour. Lows around 53. Tonight, slight chance for storms. Tomorrow, 75. Partly cloudy skies. Wednesday, daytime highs approaching 79. 85, slight chance for storms Thursday. I'm meteorologist Paul Frondley on 97 KICK. Right now, it's 59 degrees.
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0: All right, we got what's trending on the way next. Now, we already talked about it. A lot of people are like, hey, are you going to talk about Hayden Panettiere passing away? We talked about that earlier. I don't feel the need to keep doing it over and over again. It's a sad story all around. But, yeah, if you didn't hear, she passed away yesterday at the age of 36.
1: Crazy.
0: But I got a happier story for you. It's about Reba McEntire's wedding. You thought Taylor Swift's wedding was a spectacle? Wait till you hear what Reba McEntire has planned for hers. I got that story coming up for you next.
2: And a list came out from Entertainment Weekly. The best action adventure movies of all time.
0: I like these.
2: I don't know if I agree with it.
0: Oh, okay.
2: All right. We'll talk about it.
0: We'll get into that next when we do What's Trending on the Kelly Jordan Show.

0: Reba's got an event planned.
1: You're talking about it?
2: I got some big news.
1: We're talking about it.
2: Turn it up.
1: Here's what's trending on the Kelly Jordan Show.
0: It's almost impossible to read a quote from Reba McEntire without thinking of her voice.
3: Sure.
0: Because she said, we'll see.
3: We'll say that again?
0: We'll see. Not only do we have Grand Dog. No, that's not good.
3: That's Luke Bryan.
0: Yeah, that's Luke Bryan, isn't it? Shoot, I thought I had it there for a second. Yeah. Anyway, she was talking about her wedding, and she's getting married to her fiance, Rex Lynn, and she said it won't just be a one-day celebration. She said it's going to be probably 3 or 4 days long.
3: Excuse me, what?
0: Please don't invite me. I don't want to go to any wedding.
3: Not the ceremony, like the whole...
0: the whole celebration.
3: But isn't it most of the times at least 2 days with the dinner before?
0: Well, I guess you get the rehearsal dinner. Then sometimes you'll have like a gift opening on Sunday afterwards.
3: But what is she doing?
0: Well, here's the thing. She said, well...
3: Keep going. No, you have to stay. You've already started.
0: Well, see, not only... No, it's Luke Bryan. Yeah, I'm doing Luke Bryan. She actually has a deeper voice, I think, than Luke Bryan.
3: Yeah, go a little deeper.
0: Well, not only do we have Grand Dog...
3: No, now it just sounds like you have marbles in your mouth.
0: She said, not only do we have Grand Dogs, we have Longhorn Steers, we have donkeys, we have horses and dogs. So they're all going to be a part of the wedding. So it's not going to be a normal wedding. It's going to be a very unusual wedding on the farm.
3: Ick.
0: Yeah.
3: No, I'm out.
0: Yeah. Now, I will say this.
3: I bet you she's got a great farm.
0: Yeah. Oh, yeah. I'm sure it's upscale accommodations for everybody
3: there.
0: Yeah,
3: I bet everything about it is great, but...
0: I love when couples incorporate their dog into the ceremony.
3: So do I.
0: I just think that's the cutest thing.
3: Like the dog has the ring tied on.
0: Yeah, right.
3: It runs down the aisle.
0: Right. I love that. But I don't know if I want to see a horse and a steer, especially with my new found relationship with steer.
3: Yeah.
0: I don't know if I want to see that, but...
3: Here's the thing about the horse, too. Like... Imagine the horse, like, right, Reba rides in on the horse.
0: Yeah.
3: Everything, everybody's loving it. And then that horse...
0: It's massive.
3: ...does what a horse does.
0: Yeah.
3: Like it does in the streets of New York.
0: Although, on a farm, is that even considered a big deal?
3: But would you want that smell right at your ceremony?
0: Maybe Reba does. She's a simple farm girl.
3: Nothing smells like love than horse manure.
0: Yeah.
3: You know?
0: I don't know.
3: You go ahead and do what you got to do. But I'm also a city guy where give me air conditioning.
0: Yeah.
3: Give me a bathroom that works.
0: Yes.
3: Running water.
0: All of those things are awesome.
3: Less farm animals. I'll take all of it. So Entertainment Weekly ranked the best action adventure movies of all time. Came up with the top 20.
0: Okay.
3: I don't agree with it. And maybe it's more of a biased opinion on my part because I think the best action adventure movie of all time. Well, there's two. One, John Wick. There's nothing better.
0: I've never seen any of them.
3: The first John Wick movie is unbelievable.
0: I've never seen any of them.
3: Big fan of it. The other one, Rush Hour.
0: Okay.
3: Rush Hour, come on. We've talked about it before.
0: What's a fantastic movie?
3: It's a fantastic movie. Now, according to this report, here are the top five best movies of all time. Best action adventure movies of all time.
0: Let's go. Let's run it down.
3: Number five is Lord of the Rings, the trilogy.
0: Never seen any of those.
3: They're good. They're best. I would say they should be top three.
0: Okay.
3: Truthfully, top three, especially for the adventure part. That's number five.
0: All right, let's hear the rest of them so we can make an educated guess.
3: Number four, The Adventures of Robin Hood, which came out back in 1938. Number four.
0: Ooh, okay.
3: There's no way.
0: Yeah.
3: Just with CGI, with everything.
0: I guarantee that is the most boring movie of all time.
3: It probably isn't great. Number three.
0: I'd put Men in Tights over that.
3: So would I.
0: Yeah.
3: Number three, Aliens.
0: Okay.
3: Aliens are pretty good.
0: Yeah.
3: Sigourney Weaver, pretty good.
0: Yeah, I think I'm learning this isn't my favorite genre movie.
3: No, it's not. Number two on the list, Robert De Niro, Heat. I've heard that's a good movie.
0: Yeah.
3: I haven't seen it.
0: I've watched clips of it. For some reason, it pops up in my algorithm.
3: And?
0: Looks pretty dang good.
3: Pretty good. Okay.
0: Is it Robert De Niro and isn't Al Pacino
3: probably
0: in that too?
3: Probably. They're in every movie together.
0: Right.
3: I think they're best friends. I would assume how many movies they've been in. Number one on the list, according to Entertainment Weekly, the best action adventure movie of all time.
0: Let me guess. Hold on. Is it the first Superman movie?
3: Nope.
0: Oh,
3: Superman
0: okay.
3: didn't even make the top 20.
0: Oh, damn.
3: Tell me about it. Mad Max Fury Road, the one with Tom Hardy and Charlize Theron.
0: I can't make an educated guess because I haven't seen any of these.
3: Yeah, that one made it. Some of the other ones that didn't make it into the Matrix, number 16 on the list.
0: Those movies, The Matrix to me still holds up.
3: It's so good. Speed with Keanu Reeves, 18 on the list.
0: Yeah, I think the older I get, the less I like that movie.
3: Really?
0: Yeah.
3: How about Pirates of the Caribbean?
0: Never saw any of them.
3: Okay. Raiders of the Lost Ark.
0: Good.
3: Number 9 on the list.
0: Okay.
3: Terminator 2, Judgment Day.
0: That's a good one.
3: 8 on the list. And Die Hard. Where do you think Die Hard falls on that list?
0: 12.
3: 11.
0: Okay.
3: John Wick was number 12, by the way.
0: Okay, so it was on there.
3: What do you think?
0: I disagree.
3: What do you think is your favorite?
0: I think this is someone like me putting this list together who isn't familiar with these movies at all.
3: He's never actually...
0: They're probably just going by box office figures. Maybe that Robin Hood back in 1938 just crushed it at the box office.
3: I don't know. The Lord of the Rings movies I felt like would have been higher if it's box office ratings.
0: Yeah, you're right.
3: I don't know. All these lists always stink anyways.
0: So why are we doing that?
3: Because it's a slow news day today.
0: It is, man. And we're trying to shake off that vacation
3: dust.
0: Dude,
3: the first thing I talked about today was, what's her face? Cindy Crawford exercising her kids.
0: Yeah.
3: Exorcisting them or whatever it's called. So it's been a slow day.
0: Well, let's kick it up a notch then.
3: Okay,
0: power let's on. Play Throw It in Reverse, the game that I can never describe how it's actually played, but it's when we try and say things in reverse and then play them in reverse and see if we pronounce them correctly. Is that a good explanation?
3: That's not pretty good.
0: All right, well, we're going to play it next. It seems to be a few people's favorite game that we do on the air, so if you don't like it, I apologize, but we got Throw It in Reverse coming up next on The Kelly Jordan Show.

0: in reverse.
1: Ooh.
0: You like this?
1: I kind of like it.
0: Yeah, man. The game goes as such. Brian Riley and I are now going to say some things, then we're going to try and pronounce them in reverse.
1: Yep.
0: Hence, throw it in reverse.
1: So they can sound forwards.
0: Right. And since all the fairs are happening around the country right now.
1: Yep.
0: Brian Riley, you said let's do fair-themed things.
1: Fair-themed things.
0: Yeah, so let's do that. Who wants to go first?
1: You can start.
0: All right. So fair-themed things. If you've never heard this game before, you're about to hear how it's played.
1: Okay.
0: I'm going to start out. Whoops, I got to turn that on. I got to start out with Ferris wheel.
1: Ooh, a Ferris wheel.
0: Yeah, that's my first one. I should only do like one word things for this.
1: Yeah, I feel like you might have made it difficult on yourself.
0: Yeah,
1: but it's Monday.
0: Let's see. Here we go. Ferris wheel. All right, that's forward. How about backward?
2: Well, are you serious?
1: No, you're screwed.
2: Ferris wheel. Well, are you serious?
0: I think I got it.
1: You think?
0: Are you ready?
1: Ooh.
0: Hold on. Let me hear it one more time.
2: Well, are you serious?
0: Okay, are you ready?
1: Okay.
2: Are you serious?
0: I don't know, dude.
1: Maybe.
0: That might be in there.
1: Maybe.
0: Here it is, four words.
2: Yo, Serif.
0: That does sound backwards.
1: Oh,
0: all right, here we go. Come on.
2: Ferris, who are you?
0: Oh, pretty close, dude. Pretty close.
2: Ferris, who are you?
0: All right.
1: I give it like a 3.5.
0: Out of what?
1: 5.
0: Okay, I was like out of 10.
1: 3.5 out of 5. That wasn't bad.
0: 3.5 you said out of 5?
1: Yep.
0: All right, I'll take it.
1: That's pretty good.
0: You got your first one ready?
1: I got the first one.
0: All right, here we go.
1: Corn dog.
0: Ooh, that might be tough.
1: I don't know, dude.
0: That might be tough.
1: I have a good feeling about it.
0: All right, here we go.
1: Corn dog.
0: That's forward. Let's hear it in reverse.
2: God, no. Corn dog. God, no.
0: Ooh, that's tough.
1: What?
0: Can you hear it again?
1: Yeah, one more time.
2: God, no.
0: Okay. That's tough, dude. Are you ready?
1: Yeah.
0: Okay.
2: God, no.
1: That's not right. That's not right. I know it's not right. Dang it.
0: You got God right because you spelled dog. Here we go.
1: But I think the emphasis is different.
0: Yeah, I think you're right. But it doesn't matter. It just has a sound like it.
1: Yeah.
2: God, no.
1: There's no way that's right. There's not a chance.
0: All right, let's see. Now hear it in reverse.
2: Corn dog.
0: Not bad. The dog sounded better than the corn.
1: Yeah.
2: Corn dog.
1: Honestly, it sounds like I've been sitting at the beer tent maybe a little too long, and someone's like, what are you eating?
2: Corn dog.
0: How about a 2.75? All right, a 3. We'll give it a 3.
1: Okay.
0: Are you cool with that?
1: I'll take a 3.
0: Or 3.25.
1: No, don't just stymie me some point. Give me what you think.
0: I feel bad.
1: Give me what you think.
0: All right. Here's my next one.
1: I'll take
0: Are you ready?
1: Yep.
0: Corn. Fair-related things. Throw it in reverse.
1: 4-H club.
0: There's no way. That's
1: 4-H club?
0: That's three words. There's no way that's going to work. All right, here we go.
2: 4-H club.
0: Throw it in reverse.
1: There's
0: no way in hell I'm getting out.
1: Not a chance.
0: No way in hell I'm getting out.
1: Good luck, brother.
0: Hold on.
2: All
0: right, I'm just going to go for it. No way in hell.
1: No chance. No, there's
0: That's a zero. That's a zero.
1: There's not.
0: I don't know what that was. Ready?
2: Mm-hmm.
0: That's not terrible.
1: That's not bad. That's actually okay.
0: Two?
1: Yeah,
0: a two. Okay.
1: A two. You got part of it.
0: Yeah.
1: I'm actually surprised you got
0: any
1: part of
0: that. Me too, dude. Me too. All right, you ready?
1: Okay, come on. Grandstand.

0: Okay.
1: You know, you got a bunch of concerts, the grandstand, tractor pulls.
0: I think I'm seeing an artist there this year.
1: At the grandstand?
0: Yeah, I don't remember which one, though.
1: Oh, it's going to be a great show. Grandstand.
0: Ready?
1: Yep. Nice now.
0: That one doesn't sound hard.
1: Oh, no.
0: Let's see.
1: Nice now.
0: One more.
1: Nice now.
0: Whoops.
1: Grandstand. Nice now. There's no way.
0: All right, you ready?
1: Yeah. Just nice grand. I think I just made a noise. I don't think I said any letters.
2: I didn't mean to laugh at the end of that.
1: No, that's fine. You can keep the laughing in it because I don't think I said a letter in any of that.
3: Nash grand.
1: There's no
3: just
1: letters.
3: Just nash grand.
1: Are my headphones broken?
0: Are you ready to hear it in reverse?
1: No.
0: It sounds the same.
1: It sounds exactly
3: just nash grand. Round sense.
1: I might have been the first person to ever do the same word forwards and backwards.
0: What do you want to give that, a one?
1: Yeah, let's just give it a single one.
0: All right, are you ready?
1: All right, what do we have for points, by the way?
0: I have 5.5, you have 4.
1: Oh, boy.
0: So you better bring the heat.
1: I got to bring the heat for the last one.
0: All right, here we go. Cold beer. Why didn't I just say beer? That would have been way easier.
1: You should have just said beer. I might change mine to beer.
0: I don't know why I did cold beer. That was stupid. All right, here we go.
3: Cold beer.
1: Okay.
3: Hurry.
0: Okay, hold on.
3: Hurry.
0: I think I got this one already.
1: I like that you have to sound like Chewbacca to get this one down.
0: Are you ready?
1: Yep.
3: Rib.
1: That's pretty good.
0: We'll see.
1: I'm nervous, dude.
0: All right, here we go. Last one for all the marbles.
3: Rib.
1: Rib.
0: Here we go.
3: Cork beer.
0: Ah, that doesn't sound very good.
3: Cloak beer.
1: Yeah, it's like you had a couple of one too many
3: cloak beers.
0: What is that? That's a one.
1: I think it's more of a two.
0: All right, I'll give her a
1: give
0: two.
1: Yourself a two. So you have 7.5.
0: I have 7.5. You ready for yours?
1: So I have to get a 4 here to win.
0: You got to bring it. And you've done it before.
1: I've got, oh boy, here
0: you
1: we
0: have
1: go.
0: Shocked the world before. Are here you ready?
1: From the rafters.
0: Come on.
1: Lemonade. I didn't emphasize that one. Maybe that helped me.
0: That might be tough.
1: I know.
3: Lemonade.
0: Ready?
1: Yeah.
3: The animal.
0: You might get this one.
3: The animal.
0: Ready?
1: Hold on one more time.
3: The animal.
1: Okay.
0: Ready?
1: Hedy Aminel. I think I crushed it. Dude, I think it's a 4.5 minimum.
0: Let's see.
1: 4.5 minimum. Come on.
3: Hedy Aminel.
0: I think the H is going to get you. Hold on.
3: Wanamide.
1: No!
0: Oh, it had so much promise. It had so much promise.
3: Lenamade.
0: Lenamade.
1: Lenamade.
0: Oh, dude.
1: No!
3: Lenamade.
0: That would have been so good, too, without that.
1: I had the N and the M somehow backwards on backwards. Yeah. I mean, realistically, I'd give myself a 3.
0: On that one?
1: Yeah.
0: I'll give you a 3, yeah.
1: I'll give realistically a 3. I think you win 7.5-7.
0: Oh, man, that's a close game. Yay! I'll throw it in reverse.
1: Whew. Heck of a round.
0: Whoa, geez. I didn't expect that to play. Sorry about that.
1: Well, that was fun.
0: Yeah, what are you going to do? Shoot. I got everything screwed up here now. Let's see. We'll do this.
1: Unbelievable.
0: The amount of button pushing that goes into that game sometimes throws me off a little bit.
1: So close.
0: Throws me off my game. Nicely done, though. I think we both did pretty good.
1: You got yourself a dub there.
0: Finally.
1: Half point lead.
0: I got happy hour on the way next. This dude, after 55 years, he finally met the person he prayed for. I know that sounds a little bit confusing right now, but this is such a great happy hour story. And we got it for you on the way next. And we got it right here.
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9: From the newsroom, I'm Alex Carminati. The Grand Forks Police Department's participating in the Drive Sober or Get Pulled Over enforcement campaign that's happening all across the state. The campaign started last week and runs through September 7th. The campaign is going to cost $7,500 and is being funded by the North Dakota Department of Transportation. A pickup truck hauling a camper off I-94 lost control and went into a ditch last Thursday in Valley City. The North Dakota Highway Patrol says the driver was distracted. No other vehicles were involved in the incident and no injuries or citations were reported. Two men were arrested during a Moorhead drug bust. 52-year-old Rory Floyd of Wisconsin and 44-year-old Christopher Teague were both taken into custody. Officers executed search warrants and found a half pound of cocaine, half ounce of MDMA, ecstasy pills, a shot barrel shotgun, and over $12,000. From the newsroom, I'm Alex Carminati.
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6: Slight chance for storms today. Otherwise, sunshine mixed with clouds at times. Highs level off around 82. West winds 8 to 15 miles per hour. Lows around 53. Tonight, slight chance for storms. Tomorrow, 75. Partly cloudy skies. Wednesday, daytime highs approaching 79. 85, slight chance for storms Thursday. I'm meteorologist Paul Frombly on 97 KICK. Currently 60.
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8: Fantastic people over there at C&D Granite. In today's Laughter at 20 After, the Midwest's own Nick Swartzen talking about girls at the bar.
9: The loudest sound in the world is when a drunk chick is at a bar and runs into her friend that she didn't plan on seeing that night. Ladies, you know what I'm talking about. It is jarring. You'll be hammered at the bar like, yeah, I don't want to go to work on Monday. I think it sucks. Like, so stupid. Oh, my God. Is that Stacy? I think that's Stacy. Stacy! Everyone's like, oh my God. Are we in Jurassic World? You just saw her a week ago.
7: That was your Laughter at 20 After. 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
1: It's time to focus on the good news with Happy Hour.
2: It makes me happy.
0: I always feel bad for the kids who don't know, like, who don't know one of their parents. Like, maybe they never met their mom. Maybe they never met their dad. I grew up with a kid who never met his dad. And I think it always just kind of, it's always there, right? Well, Joshua Skelock spent 50 years, he spent the first 18 years of his life in a German orphanage because that's where he was born, in Germany. Well, as he got older, he got married, he moved to the United States, and at 55 years old now, his wife got him one of those, you know, DNA tests or whatever, where he could check his genealogy and stuff.
3: Like the 23andMe thing?
0: Those whole things, yeah, because he didn't really know anybody from his past. He didn't know any cousins, he didn't know anything, because he never knew who anybody in his family were.
3: Right.
0: Well, the genealogy test, the DNA test, showed some cousins, some distant cousins, and things of that nature. But they actually had this wasn't like a 23andMe. This was like they actually had like a person working the case trying to find matches for his DNA.
3: Oh, okay.
0: Well, after a few weeks, he got the call that he had been waiting 55 years to get. They said, we found your dad. Now, his biological dad's name was Arthur Colbert, and he had served in the military over in Europe in the late 1960s. He had no idea he ever fathered a child in Germany. He had no clue that he was never told. And, you know, back in those days, it's not like you can track someone down on social media.
3: Right.
0: So Joshua decided he was going to contact this guy who was believed to be his father. They didn't know for sure, and he didn't want to reveal his identity right away, so he was just asking him some questions. And then he mentioned that he was in Germany in 1969 and 1970, right where Joshua was born, everything else. And Joshua said, I had to stop talking because he was like, I'm talking to my dad. After 55 years of looking for this guy,
3: yeah,
0: this is my dad on the phone. He said to be sure, they both took a DNA test because the dad wasn't trying to, you know, Arthur wasn't like trying to get out of it. I mean, the kid was 55 now.
3: Right.
0: And so they did a DNA test. It's a 99.99% match.
3: Wow.
0: That is Joshua's father. Now, Arthur said that he is crushed because he thought, man, I've missed out on 55 years that I could have known that I had a son.
3: Right.
0: And I was never told. So Joshua said when he met him walking towards his dad, his knees got weak. He said, this was the most impactful moment of my entire life so far. He said, yes, I have a wife and I have children and those are my family, but this is my dad. He said that since meeting each other, they've now talked on the phone every single day for hours.
3: Wow.
0: And his dad, being retired, is going to move to where Joshua lives in Texas so they can be near each other. He said, I missed out on 55 years. I'm not missing any more time. I got grandkids. I have a son. He said, I'm going to enjoy the rest of my life with my son.
3: Crazy, dude.
0: Isn't that wild? After 55 years. You know, those 23andMe things and all those, they get kind of a bad rep sometimes because people are like, well, what are you actually using this for or whatever?
3: Right.
0: But in a case like this, I mean, finding your dad after 55 years is just incredible.
3: And the connection that they've made since then, like making up for lost times, like that is really cool.
0: I mean, I think about that. I'd be so heartbroken if I found out that I had a child that I never knew about.
3: Oh, 100%.
0: You know, it would just be like, dang, I missed out on so much time and so many memories. But they're definitely making up for it now. And that is why Audio Video Extremes loves Happy Hour.
3: Heck yeah.
0: Because of stories like this. That's why we love Audio Video Extremes, because they tell us, keep bringing them Happy Hour stories.
3: Yeah.
0: Well, we did it for you today. That was your Happy Hour. All right. We got to look at your local news on the way next. We have something that maybe only I find interesting coming up, and maybe it's just me. But before we get to all of that, we got this.
1: It's time now for the Small Town Salute.
0: We want to say good morning to everyone listening in Houston, Minnesota, population 927. And a pretty big honor for Houston. Back in November of 2008, the Houston Hurricanes won the Minnesota 9-man football state championship. They ended that season 14-0. That's a huge honor for a town that only covers 1.25 square miles. But that's why Houston, Minnesota, you get today's Small Town Salute.
1: That was your Small Town Salute on the Kelly Jordan Show.
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20: Slight chance for storms today. Otherwise, sunshine mixed with clouds at times. Highs level off around 82. West winds 8 to 15 miles per hour. Lows around 53. Tonight, slight chance for storms. Tomorrow, 75. Partly cloudy skies. Wednesday, daytime highs approaching 79. 85, slight chance for storms Thursday. I'm meteorologist Paul Frombly on 97 KICK. Currently 60.
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0: You have one of these.
1: Sometimes Kelly finds things interesting that no one else does. We mean absolutely no one. It's time for Maybe It's Just Me.
0: All right, now don't take off your shoe while you're driving or anything like that, but you're going to want to look at your foot later.
2: Okay.
0: Because they have figured out, well, they figured this out a long time ago, that you have one of three shapes to your feet, and they're often referred to as Egyptian, Greek, or Roman.
2: What?
0: Okay, so the Egyptian foot is your big toe is the biggest toe, and they steadily decline in size after that.
2: Okay.
0: Okay. The next one is the one I actually have, which is Greek. Now, that's when your second toe is bigger than your first toe. So you get your big toe, the second toe. Yeah, go ahead. Take a look. See what you're working with and report back to us.
2: All right, I'm checking it out right now.
0: All right. So you might have the third one that I haven't mentioned yet either. So This is if your second toe is bigger than your big toe, they call that the Greek foot. Are you ready for the Roman foot?
2: Yeah.
0: The Roman foot has almost the same size toes all the way across. Several toes of the similar length. Like your big toe, your second toe, and your third toe are pretty much all the same. And then they slightly decline after that. That is the Roman type of foot. What are we looking at here, Brian Riley? The world is waiting to hear.
2: It looks like, I think mathematically speaking, I have the Greek foot.
0: You and I both have Greek, with the second toe being larger than the first.
2: Yeah, just barely taller than my big toe.
0: And they say that almost every single human foot falls under this category. These three categories.
2: Really?
0: Egyptian, Greek, or Roman. I never heard this before in my life.
2: Do you think it also has to do with, like, athleticism as well?
0: No.
2: Like I'm just saying, hear me out here, okay? Like, the way your toes are lined up.
0: Right.
2: Could help you with balancing.
0: Well.
2: And, like, running and things like that. So if your toes are more of a slant.
0: Okay, I thought you were saying, like, they grew because of athleticism.
2: No.
0: Now, the Greeks would probably be considered to be great athletes, right? And you and I both have Greek feet.
2: A couple of great athletes.
0: But I'm not a great athlete. I can run real fast.
2: Can we take a double check of your foot? Maybe you got the Egyptian foot or something like that.
0: If anything, I would have the Roman where it's just straight across, just dead. There's no style whatsoever.
2: Just flat, just like, ugh, look at that thing.
0: I used to be able to run really fast, though, and maybe it's because I had that second toe that was longer.
2: That was like clipping in the front.
0: Almost like a little catapult.
2: Yeah, just kind of,
0: or something.
2: Kind of springboarding you forward.
0: Right. But now, everybody who's listening, if anybody's left, when you get to work, you can take off your shoe, take off your sock, and look. Do you have the Egyptian foot where your toes steadily decline in size? The Greek where your second toe is larger than your big toe?
2: Uh-huh.
0: Or the Roman where it's pretty much just straight across?
2: Which one do you want?
0: It doesn't say.
2: Does it matter?
0: This thing that I have here, I think we can all learn to get along, really.
2: Does it say?
0: It's time to put our differences aside.
2: Now, last question, and I know you probably don't have the answer to this.
0: Probably
2: one.
0: Not.
2: Does it say which one's the most common?
0: It doesn't.
2: It doesn't?
0: Actually.
2: Okay.
0: That one, because I did look, because I was like, well, who has the, I think it's, 33% on each one.
2: Ah.
0: You know what I'm saying?
2: I get it.
0: But you have one of them, so when you get to work, check it out. I really found this interesting, because I didn't know, I always thought that it was weird that my second toe was longer than my big toe, so I never really brought it up in conversation, because I didn't want people to make fun of me. I do have a gigantic gap, for some reason, though, between my big toe and my second toe. I almost can't wear flip-flops, because I constantly kick them off my foot.
2: What?
0: Between my big toe and my second toe,
2: yeah,
0: it looks like I had a toe removed or something. Like there's a huge gap there for some reason.
2: Okay.
0: So like that's why I can't wear flip-flops. I have to wear slides because the thong part, it doesn't stay between my toes. I'm constantly kicking them off when I'm wearing them.
2: To be honest, you're not missing much. The thong ones are not as comfortable.
0: I'm a slides guy.
2: I think that Jocelyn said, what does it mean when my middle toe is longer than everyone, but my big toe.
0: When your middle toe is longer
2: than everyone but your big toe.
0: You would probably fall under the Greek, maybe?
2: The tattoo.
0: Maybe fall under the Greek?
2: Roman.
0: I don't know.
2: I think that's the Roman one.
0: Okay.
2: Maybe.
0: I call my second toe my freaky long... This is from Amy texting in. I call my second toe my freaky long toe. I've been told the long second toe means you'll live longer. Damn, I don't want to live longer.
2: Hey,
0: yeah. Oh, God.
2: I just Googled the foot thing.
0: Why are you doing this? We got to get out of this.
2: Well, I was just saying, there's actually a couple of other ones.
0: Nah, we got to go, dude. We got to go. There's three.
2: There's like three or four other ones.
0: There's three, and that's it.
2: Okay, sorry.
0: Segment done. Jesse said she's a Roman foot. Thank you.
2: Yeah.
0: She said her foot looks great in sandals. I bet it does.
2: Well, I don't know, Jesse. There's three or four extra ones.
0: Nah, there's only three.
2: Well.
0: There's only three. I did my research. I looked up ChatGPT.
2: Oh, yeah. It's your Lord and Savior.
0: Maybe you didn't find this one interesting. Maybe you did. Maybe you got to do some of your own research to get all the details.
2: Mm.
0: I just got you started down the road, at least. And if you didn't like it, fine. I can't do much about it now. But maybe it's a bit.
3: Rise and shine. When I wake up, it's the first thing I turn on.
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4: Slight chance for storms today. Otherwise, sunshine mixed with clouds at times. Highs level up around 82. West winds 8 to 15 miles per hour. Lows around 53. Tonight, slight chance for storms. Tomorrow, 75. Partly cloudy skies. Wednesday, daytime highs approaching 79. 85, slight chance for storms Thursday. I'm meteorologist Paul Probley on 97 Kick.

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0: word on
1: yeah,
0: the
1: we can't
0: air.
1: Be doing that.
0: It's just, it's getting kind of disgusting.
1: It really is.
0: So earlier we were talking about food, like kind of weird foods that you've tried that you've actually maybe liked.
1: Right.
0: Or even just a weird food that you tried. Now, you said you had one?
2: Hey, I know I'm a little late to the party, but I just wanted to chime on the weird things that people eat.
0: Yeah, what's up?
2: So my mom's dad, when he was alive, used to be a butcher, and they used to make blood sausage.
0: Okay. Ugh. Yuck.
2: My dad says it tastes like dried scabs.
0: Oh, God.
1: Yeah, exactly. What?
0: Well, that's what I would. That's exactly what I would expect. Whenever I see someone eating it on TV, I'm like, that's got to taste like a scab.
2: Ugh, I can't even try. I've never tried it, never been able to try it. The smell makes me sick. But, yeah, my mom loves it. All her sisters love it.
0: Are they from the United States?
2: They are. They're Minnesota born and raised.
0: Okay.
2: And then if you knew how they made it.
0: Well, don't they just put blood? Don't they put, like, blood in a casing?
2: Well, you actually have to stir it with your hand while it's warm.
0: Why your hand?
2: I don't know if that's just something my grandpa told them, but yeah, he would stir it with his hand.
0: So they say it's the blood from an animal mixed with like barley, oats, buckwheat or rice or breadcrumbs.
1: Ugh.
0: And then they put pork fat in with it and seasonings. That sound right?
2: Yep.
0: Does that sound about as delicious as it gets?
1: Sounds delicious.
2: Pretty much. Yep.
0: Yuck.
2: Yeah, just thinking about
0: it. Yeah, I'm going to pass on that one. And we really should stop talking about gross foods this morning. It's not fair.
1: No,
0: it's not fair.
1: No.
2: You started it.
0: Well, we did.
1: And we're ending it.
0: Yes.
3: The Kelly Jordan Show.

0: You're talking about it?
1: I got some big news.
2: We're talking about it.
3: Turn it up. Here's what's trending on the Kelly Jordan Show.
4: A lot of you have probably seen this already, but Hayden Panettiere has passed away at the age of 36. Yeah. I guess she passed away yesterday. And a pretty long list of credits. You know, Heroes. She was on Heroes. Yep. She was on Nashville. That's where I first learned about her, was on Nashville. I'd already kind of seen her around. She started when she was like 5 years old on The Guiding Light.
5: Well, she was also the daughter in Remember the Titans.
4: Right.
5: That's where I remember her.
4: Yeah.
5: And then seeing her in Heroes and Nashville and then everything else.
4: Man, just sad. She passed away at the age of 36. Now, no official cause of death has been reported yet.
5: Yeah.
4: They said that she traveled from L.A. to somewhere in the South on Saturday, and police had responded to an incident involving Hayden, and they're actively investigating her passing away right now. You know, she was very vocal about her postpartum depression, about, you know, she caught a lot of heat for giving up full custody of her daughter to her dad. I mean, it's funny. I saw her, what is that show that it's like a foreign?
5: Yep.
4: It's like a UK talk show, and a lot of huge celebrities are on there all the time.
5: Graham Norton, I think,
4: maybe,
5: is what you're talking about.
4: And ever since I saw her on Graham Norton, I was like, man, she looks tortured to me. Like, you know, she lost her brother. He was only 23 years old or something like that back in 2023.
5: Yeah.
4: She lost her young. She just always seems so tortured to me. And, but again, there's no cause of death has been discussed yet.
5: Yep.
4: But, they're keeping that. But they said that no foul play is suspected. But she does, man, this is so sad. She leaves behind an 11-year-old daughter.
5: I honestly think after her brother passed away is kind of where things, she kind of got dark.
4: Yeah. She was talking on the Today Show and she just looked like she had changed.
5: I know exactly which interview you're talking
4: about. Yeah.
5: She did.
4: She was talking to Hoda and somebody else, and it just looked like she was a different person.
5: Well, I think the death of her brother was like the big turning point for her, because they were very, very close.
4: Right.
5: So
4: right.
5: I think that one really hit her hard, and then everything else kind of snowballed afterwards.
4: Oh gosh. I don't know why this one is hard. Well, one, she's young. She's leaving behind a daughter.
5: Yeah.
4: And I just always felt like she didn't seem like she was happy ever when I saw her being interviewed. So, you know, prayers with the family. That sucks so bad for her daughter.
5: Yeah.
4: And, Hayden Panettiere dead at 36 years old today.
5: Crazy. Crazy. Speaking of crazy.
4: Yes.
5: And this might actually be crazy.
4: Okay.
5: So supermodel Cindy Crawford. Mm-hmm. Everybody knows who that is.
4: Familiar.
5: She was big in the 90s.
4: Oh, yeah.
5: Well, she's got a daughter named Kaia Gerber who dated Austin Butler. They look very similar.
4: Oh, it's his birthday today.
5: And it's his birthday today. So it makes sense that we're talking about it. Well, I guess when Kaia was younger, her mom had an exorcism performed on her.
4: Okay.
5: As a child.
4: That's creepy. How old was she when she had the exorcism performed on her?
5: It doesn't actually say, but Kaia says that she was told to do. She was told she was possessed as a child.
4: Okay, what child isn't?
5: Exactly. And she said, crazy. "Do you know how they did the exorcism? They played a didgeridoo over me." That actually did happen. I've never talked about it. And if you don't know what the didgeridoo is, that's
4: That Australian instrument.
5: Yeah, it's basically like a big piece of bamboo that makes that weird humming noise. She also added that she felt haunted her whole life. Quote, "I do feel as though I attracted beings from another dimension in a very casual and chill way." Cindy also gave Kaia holy water to bring on the set of American Horror Story Double Feature back in 2021. So she wouldn't get possessed by, you know, the devils and the ghosts that are a part of American Horror Story.
4: Now, if I may speak half of your culture, because you are 50% Mexican.
5: Yeah, I mean, I got the Day of the Dead tattoo on my arm.
4: My wife is 100% Mexican.
5: Yep.
4: Did your relatives, your aunts, did they ever do the egg thing over you? If someone gave you ojo.
5: I don't think we were that Mexican.
4: Do you know what ojo is?
5: No.
4: So, okay, let me explain real quick, because if there's any Mexican people listening right now, you
5: right
4: know
5: here.
4: About the egg and you know about ojo.
5: Okay.
4: So ojo is the evil eye. And they think that when kids are really like just irritated and colicky and everything else, that means someone gave them the evil eye. Ojo.
5: Okay.
4: So if you ever look at a child, this is what my wife's aunts have told me. If you ever look at a child and you admire them and you don't touch their face, you can give them ojo. And that means...
5: And you don't touch their face?
4: Yeah, you're supposed to, like, touch their face if you admire, like, how cute a baby is. Now, look, dude, I'm just repeating what I've heard, all right? I'm not saying that.
5: Okay. Hey, it's my culture, too.
4: Right. You might want to... Well, let me tell you what the cure for ojo is. You take a raw egg and you wave it over the child. I don't know what else to say.
5: You just hover over the top like
4: you take a raw egg and you wave it over the child, and then you crack it open in a glass of water, and that takes away the ojo.
5: Then do you drink the cup of water and egg?
4: Dude, I've seen this done.
5: Shut up.
4: I have actually seen this performed on a child that my wife's aunts believe had ojo.
5: You want to know what my family did instead?
4: What?
5: If you were, this makes us sound bad. When you were a bad kid at my grandma's house, my grandma's house, because she's the Hispanic one. She would do two things. If it was the wintertime, she would just throw you down in the basement and lock the door.
4: Oh, damn.
5: She was more like, I'm just annoyed with you.
4: Cold-blooded.
5: There was at least a TV down there.
4: Okay.
5: But there was nothing you could, it was literally just like the dingiest basement you had ever seen in your life.
4: Right.
5: With a couch and a tube TV. And it was, just like,
4: low res.
5: Or if it was the summertime, she'd put you on the back patio. Lock the sliding door.
4: Bye.
5: Stay outside. You're not dealing with me inside.
4: Oh, man.
5: Dealing with you outside.
4: But no raw egg, huh?
5: No raw egg. No.
0: Time to get up. Waking up with the most country. Homegrown in the Midwest.
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3: High of 82 today. Under partly cloudy skies with a slight chance for storms. West winds 8 to 15 miles per hour. Slight chance for storms tonight, 53. Daytime highs approaching for storms. West winds 8 to 15 miles per hour. Slight chance for storms tonight, 53. Daytime highs approaching, shine mixed with clouds at times. A blend of clouds and sun, Wednesday with a high of 79. 85, chance of thunderstorms, Thursday. I'm meteorologist Paul Frombly on 97 Kick. Right now, 66.
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6: 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Today's laughter at 20 after. The Midwest's own Nick Swartzen talking about girls at the bar.
7: The loudest sound in the world is when a drunk chick is at a bar and runs into her friend that she didn't plan on seeing that night. Ladies, you know what I'm talking about. It is jarring. You'll be hammered at the bar like, yeah, I know, I don't want to go to work on Monday. I think it sucks. Like, so stupid. Oh, my God. Is that Stacy? I think that's Stacy. Stacy! Everyone's like, oh my God. Are we in Jurassic World? You just saw her a week ago.
6: That was your laughter at 20 after. 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
1: Honestly, I'd do the same thing here.
0: Come on.
1: Now, a lot of people don't like the HOAs. Now, yeah. I get what they're doing. They want to make the area look nice,
0: but they abuse their power a lot of times.
1: 100%.
0: Yeah.
1: Now, this woman was getting charged $45 because her bushes were dead.
0: Right.
1: Which everybody else is in the country was because we were in a drought for however long.
0: Like what, $45 a week, a month?
1: It just said she got charged $45 in penalties. They kept charging her this. So this was continuous because her bushes were dead. So instead of watering them,
0: yeah,
1: she decided to take spray paint and spray paint her bushes green just so they don't look dead anymore.
0: Yeah, I mean, what is she supposed to do?
1: That's what I'm saying.
0: Yeah, I guess she could rip the bushes out, but they might come back next year if we get some rain.
1: Or she's going to get fined even more by the HOA because now it's unpresentable because there's no more bushes.
0: Right. So
1: her video reached 7 million views online.
0: I believe it, man.
1: All because she was spray painting. And look, to be fair, I'm a cheapskate.
0: Yep.
1: I ain't paying $45 because my bushes be dead.
0: No.
1: I'm spray painting them.
0: I'd paint my lawn. I would do the whole. You know, I got fined $1,000 by my HOA.
1: What?
0: One time when I was, because I didn't know that I needed a permit to put up a playhouse for my kids in the backyard. And because you could see the peak of it over the fence, they fined me $1,000.
1: Should have just taken the roof off and been like, I got rid of it.
0: Well, I was just like, guys, I don't have just $1,000 just chilling. No, like, well, you can make payments. I'm like, okay, so I don't need to take it down. I just need to pay you $1,000 and then I can have it. Ooh, man, I'm getting hot, Brian.
1: Just pay them $1,000 to keep it still?
0: Yeah.
1: Nah, I'm out on that.
0: Right. But my kids liked it. You know, anything for the kids.
1: Was it worth $1,000?
0: No.

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2: From the newsroom, I'm Alex Carminati. The Grand Forks Police Department's participating in the Drive Sober or Get Pulled Over enforcement campaign that's happening all across the state. The campaign started last week and runs through September 7th. The campaign is going to cost $7,500 and is being funded by the North Dakota Department of Transportation. A pickup truck hauling a camper off I-94 lost control and went into a ditch last Thursday in Valley City. The North Dakota Highway Patrol says the driver was distracted. No other vehicles were involved in the incident, and no injuries or citations were reported. Two men were arrested during a Moorhead drug bust. 52-year-old Rory Floyd of Wisconsin and 44-year-old Christopher Teague were both taken into custody. Officers executed search warrants and found a half pound of cocaine, half ounce of MDMA, ecstasy pills, a shot barrel shotgun, and over $12,000. From the newsroom, I'm Alex Carminati.
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6: 82 today under partly cloudy skies with a slight chance for storms. West winds 8 to 15 miles per hour. Slight chance for storms tonight, 53. Daytime highs approaching 75 tomorrow. Sunshine mixed with clouds at times. A blend of clouds and sun Wednesday with a high of 79. 85, chance of thunderstorms Thursday. I'm meteorologist Paul Frombly on 97 KICK. Right now, 66.
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1: We asked restaurant employees what would customers be shocked about if they found out the kitchen was doing this.
2: This one manager, he told me, we're going to kill the mice tonight. And so he gets out this blowgun, I kid you not, and this one mouse, it didn't kill it, but he picked it up, it was injured, and he put it into the pizza oven. Now, the mouse never came out of that oven, so you know what happened to it.
3: The five-second rule, food dropped on the floor and then put back on the grill quick to kill the germs. The first time I witnessed it, I'm like, oh, no, you got to start that order all over. And they're like, oh, no, five-second rule. I'm thinking, oh, my. They said, well, you know, you put it back on the grill, it flip it over, kills the germs of whatever was picked up off the floor, and you're good to go. And I'm thinking, oh, I don't ever want to eat here again.
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2: We want to say good morning to everyone listening in Houston, Minnesota, population 927. And a pretty big honor for Houston. Back in November of 2008, the Houston Hurricanes won the Minnesota nine-man football state championship. They ended that season 14-0. That's a huge honor for a town that only covers 1.25 square miles, but that's why Houston, Minnesota, you get today's Small Town Salute.
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3: Kick. High of 82 today under partly cloudy skies with a slight chance for storms. West winds 8 to 15 miles per hour. Slight chance for storms tonight, 53. Daytime highs approaching 75 tomorrow. Sunshine mixed with clouds at times. A blend of clouds and sun Wednesday with a high of 79. 85, chance of thunderstorms Thursday. I'm meteorologist Paul Frombly on 97 Kick. Right now, 66.
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Keith Urban on the Valley's Hit Country 97. Kick, how you doing? It's Brian Riley. Welcome into Monday. Hope you're having a great day, or at least better than me. Locking my keys in my truck right away early in the morning to start my day. There's no better way to start a Monday. I trust everybody should do that. It's great. 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

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And if grandma's a good cook, you know, mom's got it in the bag. 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
2: 97 82 today under partly cloudy skies with a slight chance for storms. West winds 8 to 15 miles per hour. Slight chance for storms tonight, 53. Daytime highs approaching 75 tomorrow. Sunshine mixed with clouds at times. A blend of clouds and sun Wednesday with a high of 79. 85, chance of thunderstorms Thursday. I'm meteorologist Paul Frobley on 97 Kick. Currently 71.
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Honestly, I don't doubt this lady. It's the Valley State Country 97 Kick. And anybody who lives in an HOA knows they would do anything to avoid those HOA penalties. And that's exactly what she did. Details coming up in a bit. Right now, Riley Green here on the Valley State Country 97 Kick.

If I lived in an HOA, I'd do the exact same thing. The Valley City Country 97 Kick. And there was a woman that had to go and buy spray paint to spray paint her dead bushes because her HOA kept charging her $45. People are praising her because what else is she supposed to do? I guess water it, but that takes time.

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15: 82 today, under partly cloudy skies with a slight chance for storms. West winds 8 to 15 miles per hour. Slight chance for storms tonight, 53. Daytime highs approaching 75 tomorrow. Sunshine mixed with clouds at times. A blend of clouds and sun Wednesday with a high of 79. 85, chance of thunderstorms Thursday. I'm meteorologist Paul Frombly on 97 Kick. Currently 75.
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It's 97 Kick. Brian Riley, Sugarland is coming to the Alera Center in October. 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After

Dierks Bentley on the Valleys of Country, 97 Kick, and sad day in Hollywood. Actress Hayden Panettiere, maybe know her from as the daughter in Remember the Titans. She was in Heroes. Passing away yesterday at the age of 36. No word on anything. That's still all under investigation.

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I feel like this makes a lot of sense. 97 Kick, the most drank pop in all of North Dakota and Minnesota, Diet Mountain Dew. 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
9: A blend of clouds and sun this afternoon with a slight chance of thunderstorms. Highs around 82, winds out of the northwest, 8 to 15 miles per hour. Lows around 53 tonight, slight chance for storms. Highs around 75 tomorrow. A blend of clouds and sun Wednesday, daytime highs approaching 79. 85, chance of thunderstorms Thursday. I'm meteorologist Paul Frombly on 97 Kick. Right now, it's 75 degrees.
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Brody on the Valley City Country 97 Kick. And for two guys who were not prepared to do a morning radio show today, the Kelly Jordan Show returned and we have fun. It was a funny show. 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We'll be better tomorrow if it was for the worse. 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

Jelly Roll, Son of a Sinner, right here on the Valley's Hit Country, 97 Kicks. So many concerts coming to the area. Insane. Red Clay Strays, Riley Green, Sugarland just announced. 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

I tell you what, movies are coming back. 97K. Well, always, they're always coming back, but I'm saying like going to the movies might be a thing now because a lot of new movies were recently released, including a new X-Men reboot. Frozen 3 has been announced. Coco 2, Zootopia 3. I should probably pick something adults will go to.

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3: A blend of clouds and sun this afternoon with a slight chance of thunderstorms. Highs around 82, winds out of the northwest, 8 to 15 miles per hour. Lows around 53 tonight, slight chance for storms. Highs around 75 tomorrow. A blend of clouds and sun Wednesday, daytime highs approaching 79. 85, chance of thunderstorms Thursday. I'm meteorologist Paul Frombly on 97 KICK. Right now, it's 74 degrees.
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FGL in the Valley City Country 97 Kick. And that is going to do it for me. Brian Riley, have a great rest of your Monday. Hopefully not too bad for you. 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

0: All right, so this really should be a part of our segment, our feature called First World Problems, because Chelsea's having one today.
1: I had a small meltdown.
0: She had such a big meltdown that she literally told me on the phone, she hopes I lose in every one of my fantasy football leagues this year, which is very, very hurtful. I didn't know how to respond to that.
1: Not as hurtful as your lack of empathy and compassion. I don't know why I keep wanting you to care about the things that I care about.
0: What exactly is Chelsea so upset about that really is a first world problem? We'll have her fill you in. We'll do that coming up next with Chris and Chelsea.

0: All right, this one's personal. It's now time for Chris and Chelsea's First World Problems.
1: It's now time for Chris and Chelsea's First World Problems.
0: Oh, Chelsea is having a date today.
2: Heart is breaking.
0: She calls on the phone. This happened about an hour ago. She was so upset over something that she missed this past weekend.
2: Yes.
0: She was so upset that she wanted to bring harm to my fantasy football leagues this year.
2: That's not true. That's not true. When I bring something up to my husband and I want compassion and empathy, he just gives me no nonsense, no compassion, no sweetness, no sympathy, no nothing.
0: I don't know if this really deserves empathy or compassion.
2: So this is what I'm drinking now.
0: What is that?
2: I don't even know. Some crap. It's a dragon fruit lemonade energy refresher. You know what this isn't? A unicorn frappuccino. I missed it. They brought it back for one weekend. I only got one stupid alert on Saturday in the middle of my mom's birthday party, so I couldn't go. I thought it was coming out on 8/23, even had it marked in my calendar, in my phone, and I missed it.
0: So technically, it's your mom's fault.
2: The barista actually started crying when she told me.
0: You made the barista?
2: No. I said, yeah. I'm like, I'm so excited for the unicorn frappuccino. I haven't had one since 2017. And my ex-husband knocked into me and it spilled to the floor. And he said, you can always get another one. And then it disappeared the next day and it didn't come back. And now 9 years later, it came back and I missed the weekend.
0: Wait a second. You actually had a full conversation and you said that in the Starbucks drive-thru line while people behind you were probably running.
2: There was no
0: late
2: one behind me. And she started crying. She's like, I am so sorry. She's like, it's gone. And I'm like, oh no.
0: So Chelsea had a big meltdown because she missed the mythical, it's a mythical creature. It's a mythical drink. Have it back for once a year. And it's not even per year. It's like whenever they want to bring it back, right?
2: The last time it was out was 2017. And it was out for a couple weeks. I'm putting a picture of it right now. See what it says on the cup there, Chris? It says magic. Because that's what it is. And here's a man who is enjoying said unicorn frappuccino with emojis. It is this beautiful pink and blue drink. And I am so heartbroken. It really is delicious. I got one sip and then my ex like knocked it from my hands and it went on the ground at Target. He's like, oh, you can always get another one.
0: Look at the bright side. You know how many calories you save by not drinking that?
2: No, wrong answer,
0: looks
2: Chris.
0: Looks like it's full of sugar.
2: Everything great is.
0: Hey, I'm just saying. I've never had one of these, so I can't really have compassion or empathy towards you.
2: Look how happy that man is right now. And then my husband tells me, he's like, oh, you know what we're going to talk about on the show today? All the people giving the reviews of the unicorn frappuccino that they got.
0: We got that coming up a little bit later on in the show.
2: And that's when I cursed your fantasy football team, and I said, I hope you lose every single game. Every single game.
0: Which is literally almost impossible, especially when you're somebody at my level. But you know what? I don't need your blessing on my fantasy football teams. We watched a lot of shows this past weekend to give me a lot of tips so I know exactly the perfect people to draft.
2: Back to my first world problem.
0: Anyway, back to Chelsea's first world problem. She missed the unicorn frappuccino at Starbucks one weekend only. Who knows if they'll ever bring it back again?
2: I don't know if they will. So, husband, after I poured my heart out to you and you gave me no sympathy.
0: Can you tell me what the correct response would have been?
2: Be like, oh, babe, I'm so sorry. I know you're looking forward to that. That really sucks. How do you feel? And then you let me say how I feel without telling me how to feel. And then you'd be like, I love you.
0: Here we go. Here we go with your feelings.
2: And then you could be like, hey, Chach, can't you do a dupe? And then I'd be like, you're right.
0: Let me try this.
2: All right, babe.
0: I'm not really good at this kind of stuff.
2: Yeah, I know.
0: I'm sorry, babe. I know you were looking forward to that unicorn frappuccino this past weekend. I'm so sorry you missed it. I know you wanted this more than anything in the world.
2: Pretty close, yeah. Other than Daisy living forever.
0: It'll be back at some time, though. Don't worry about
2: it. Yeah, that's what the last loser said.
0: Yeah.
2: Yeah, and we got divorced. So, I ran to Amazon. I found a dupe recipe. I've ordered everything.
0: Come on.
2: I've ordered dragon fruit.
0: What did it cost you?
2: Pitaya powder. I ordered blue spirulina powder. I ordered citric acid, whatever that is.
0: I don't care what's in it. What was the total bill?
2: Well, I don't have the total because I still have to get the ice cream and a couple other things.
0: You're going to end up spending $100 on a stupid drink.
2: $77. But I have...
0: What? How much? $77 so far?
2: I even bought the plastic cups with the dome and the straws. And I'm going to make this at home and I'm going to do a video and I will have multiple unicorn frappuccinos And nobody can put baby in a corner and nobody can tell me what to do.
0: I don't know if anybody can relate right now, but if you had a unicorn frappuccino this past weekend, text Chelsea right now or call her and let her know how great it was. 320-656-9453. And everybody have a little empathy and a little compassion for Chelsea because, yeah, she's really down today.
2: So sad.
0: She's so sad today. I know. First world problems.
3: I'm ready for some country.
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10: Slight chance of thunderstorms this afternoon. Otherwise, mainly sunny skies. Daytime highs approaching 82. Northwesterly winds 8 to 15 miles per hour. Lows level off around 53. Tonight, partly cloudy skies. 75 tomorrow, mainly sunny. Sunshine mixed with clouds at times. Wednesday, daytime highs approaching 79. 85, chance of thunderstorms Thursday. I'm meteorologist Paul Frombly on 97 Kick. Right now, 79.
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0: latest on your favorite country stars now with news and notes from Nashville. Oh,
1: Kenny Chesney is back with a new album.
2: Carry on, can't carry nothing with you and it won't be long.
1: So it's going to be out next month, I hear.
3: Yeah, he did something a little different to celebrate. He actually put out a website game. And Chris, because you got the time, you went on and you played this today?
1: Actually, I didn't have the time, but I wanted to see what it was because I haven't seen an artist do this before.
3: Yeah. So it's been over 2 years since his last collection of new music, but Kenny's new album, Silver Sands Marina, is about a month away from being released. So while you wait, Chesney's team has put together a cool website game for fans to play. And he says it's not a perfect day at sea, but with dolphins jumping and seagulls flying, the sun moving through, it's a pretty great simulation. And he says you can sail, so it's a sailing game, right?
1: So it's his boat, and then you click on the clouds, and that puts wind in the sails. But It's the same thing over. I got through about 3 minutes, 12 miles.
3: 12 miles. And you can sail. This says you can sail 243 miles across 30 stops.
1: I'd still be doing it right now. I don't know who has the time for this.
3: He admits it's a lot. But for people who love these kinds of challenges...
1: Hey.
3: And don't have an afternoon show. It's going to keep some of his favorite places rolling in front of you. So that's
1: by the time the song is out next month, you might be done with it.
3: There you go. Oh, and it's called Burn My Boat. What a great, great game. We'll put the link up on our socials. Can't wait for Silver Sands Marina, that album dropping September 25th.
1: Check it out and see how far you can get if you get past 3 minutes, 12 miles later.

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0: I love getting a good deal just as much as the next guy or gal.
1: Oh, yeah.
0: Like, when it comes to being frugal, some would say cheap. I'm not, like, cheap. I'm not, like, going to cut open toothpaste bottles to get the last little ounce out.
1: You were pretty upset when we went to the grocery store, and you're like, oh, the coupons. They're at home. They're on the counter.
0: I'm not a big coupon guy, but we got mailed a bunch for, like, dishwashing detergent and soap and those types of things.
1: Yes.
0: And I wanted to use them, but I'm not driving back home to get it. Like, I'm not that frugal where I actually drive back and waste the gas what I would save with the coupon.
1: I do appreciate, you know, saving money. That's a good thing.
0: What this family is doing is downright weird. I don't know how some people get to this point. I remember I was at a family reunion one time when I was younger, probably a teenager. And it was like third or fourth cousins. And I go into their house to go to the bathroom, and, like, the toilet wasn't flushed. And I was like, oh, who forgot to flush? And they're like, no, don't flush it. We only flush it, like, every couple days.
1: Oh, when it's yellow, let it mellow. When it's brown, flush it down.
0: I believe they said that exact phrase.
1: Oh, my gosh. I had a friend growing up, childhood friend. They owned a resort, and this is what they did in their house to save money. And to this day, if I smell anything like that, I get so freaking nauseous.
0: So they owned a resort. Did they make their guests follow this rule too?
1: No, the cabins, you could do whatever you wanted. But in their house, they had very, very strict rules. I thought this was so bizarre that you wouldn't flush your toilets.
0: Like, trying to save a couple pennies with water and flushing your toilet, that's one thing. Electricity, probably a bigger deal. Like, I looked at a report for our energy usage over the past month.
1: Yeah, you were very upset.
0: We are we're like the most inefficient house. We're like in the bottom 10%. And it kind of got to me. I don't want to be in the bottom 10%.
1: You were so mad. And I was like, but look at this. Look at this whole chunk right here that are way worse than we are.
0: Yeah, like 9% of people.
1: You know, it's like reading your credit score. It's like, look at all these people in like the 300s though.
0: I want to at least like be average. Can you put me in like the 50% tier? Maybe the 60% tier so I can feel good about being efficient with energy. And I think a lot of it comes down to you, Chelsea. Because you leave doors open when the air conditioning is on.
1: Well, it's Mother Nature's air conditioning.
0: It's Mother, with the air on though.
1: The breeze.
0: You leave lights on, fans on, and everything like that.
1: You don't let me touch the thermostat. What am I supposed to do?
0: Anyway, the reason I bring this up, what this family is doing to save a couple of pennies. This is crazy. You got to hear this. We'll talk about it coming up next with Chris and Chelsea.

0: So it's just proof that some families, some parents will go to the extremes to try to save a buck or two, especially when it comes to water and maybe cutting electricity. Like dads, I know a lot of them are very protective over the thermostat.
1: Yeah.
0: Don't touch the thermostat.
1: Even you, Chris downloaded an app on his phone that dings him if I were to ever even look at the thermostat wrong.
0: It actually does its job because you walk by it every day and it goes ding.
1: Mm-hmm.
0: I get a notification.
1: I'm and like, I see it blinking red and I'm like, ooh.
0: I'm like, oh, who's
1: that
0: this?
1: That can't be good.
0: Oh, what is she doing? She walked by the thermostat kind of slow this time.
1: But in my defense, the reason why the bill was up so high, we had 14 consecutive days where it was in the 90s and we were cooking. And Chris thought that the appropriate, AC setting for that would be 90. So in the house.
0: Well, at night is when I turned it down a little bit because I hate sleeping in a hot room. And we even have fans going, but it didn't do anything.
1: No.
0: And the worst is the fan tells us what the temp in the room is.
1: And we got two dogs sleeping in there, too. I mean, it's just a lot of body
0: heat. And they're breathing hot air, and it's just...
1: And you're snoring hot air. It's just...
0: Between everything else, it's just like...
1: It's hell, man.
0: So we weren't very efficient this last month with the energy report from the energy, the power company. Why I look at these things, I have no idea. I just want to compare myself to my neighbors.
1: I love that the nerds there put together a report with a graphic and send it out.
0: I don't like the graph because we're always in the lower 25%. And I was like,
1: that's not true.
0: I feel like a loser.
1: In the winter, we're on the other side because you don't believe in heat. So it all evens out. All right, carry on. What is this family doing? Because I'm already grossed out
0: so
1: at the thoughts.
0: This has gone viral. There's a family, a U.S. mom. She posted a video about extreme cost cutting. And people are just appalled at what she's doing. She shows a video, one video, shows her family all sharing a toothbrush.
1: I'm sorry. Everybody in the family shares one toothbrush?
0: 4+ people sharing a toothbrush, so you have to wait in line to use to brush your teeth. And that's not even the worst part about it. The worst part is they're brushing their teeth with soap.
1: That's not even good for you.
0: I don't think so.
1: You need fluoride. You need a different type of cleaner for your teeth than you do for the skin on your body.
0: Or maybe they're onto something. Maybe the
1: same soap that they scrub their bottoms with, that's what they're putting on their teeth and their gums?
0: Liquid soap.
1: Liquid hand soap?
0: Yeah, so, I mean...
1: Gross!
0: At least your mouth will be clean. I don't
1: know
0: if it'll...
1: not even safe to be consumed, and technically it's absorbed through your mouth that goes into your digestion.
0: Maybe they know something. Maybe the toothpaste industry is a scam. I don't know.
1: This is gross.
0: When it comes to the toilet to save water, they flush the toilet only once a week. Not even every couple days. Once a week.
1: Not even the yellow-brown. It doesn't matter. Once a week.
0: I think brown, you have to flush it down. Unless you close the lid.
1: Oh, my gosh. Wouldn't it overflow once a week?
0: That's a good question. I don't know.
1: Do they just not hydrate?
0: And the worst part is, this is the
1: There's
0: most.
1: Something worse?
0: You ready for this?
1: I'm getting... All right, hang on. Let me get CPS on the phone right now. Okay, I got them queued up. What's the worst?
0: The entire family shares bathwater, which is just...
1: Oh, nobody,
0: that can't be sanitary.
1: Honey, this is not... the 1800s. This is not Little House on the Prairie. You don't have to go down a quarter mile to the stream and get a bucket of water for everybody to share.
0: By the way, some dental experts chimed in the comments in the videos.
1: Yeah, this is disgusting.
0: And they warn that these practices can be unsafe for health.
1: I'm trying to think of I love my family, but I would never share a toothbrush with my brother, with my sister, with my mom, with my dad.
0: Mm-hmm.
1: Who's getting his teeth pulled?
0: I don't even want to share mine with you.
1: It's happened when we were dating.
0: That's disgusting. You didn't tell me about that.
1: I sanitized it.
0: Anyway, do you know a cheapskate who finds different ways to save money? 320-656-9453. Nora, what do you do that's odd to save money?
2: Well, you know when you get to the end of a chapstick and then that plastic thing starts scratching your lip?
0: Mm-hmm.
2: Well, I take a toothpick and I dig it out. You'd be amazed at how much is in there. And then I have this little, like, compact thing, and I put it in there, and then I use it in private.
0: Wow. You know what, Nora? I was actually, last night, I have chapstick on my nightstand.
1: Yep.
0: I'm at that point now where it's scraping it off because it's so far in. I'm like, how do I get that out? Do I just throw it away? I'm going to grab a toothpick. I'm going to try this.
1: Just get that little bit that's left in there.
0: Like, I don't mind if you share my chapstick. That's cool.
1: Yeah.
0: For partners.
1: Yeah.
0: But not strangers. That's why nobody asked to
1: no,
0: share a chapstick.
1: No.
0: You can't walk up to somebody at work and just be like, hey, can I borrow your chapstick?
1: Now, I have a lipstick, a a YSL lipstick. Yeah. You don't even know what that is, but it's not cheap, and it's French, and there is, you rip the sticker off the bottom. There's a little hole so that you can push it all the way to the top so you can get those little last bits of pigment from your lipstick. So that's cool that they do that.
0: Or I can listen to Nora and just use a toothpick.
1: I mean, that's fine.
0: I'll probably stab myself in the lip and make myself bleed. You know what? I'll get the last few little bits out.
1: Oh, man.
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0: We have Dear Chris and Chelsea, which is going to be coming up next. Today, we're all going to be trying to help out Megan.
1: Yo.
0: She's a single mother. She's back on the dating scene now, and her friend told her she's doing something that's unethical, kind of wrong.
1: Oh.
0: In a way.
1: At least she's calling her out for it, maybe? I don't know.
0: She's saying it's invasion of privacy.
1: Oh, gosh.
0: She's saying it's not, really. It has to do with cameras that are hidden. We'll dive into this. We'll read her letter, and we'll try to help Megan out. We'll do that coming up next with Dear Chris and Chelsea.

0: times, you just need a little advice and someone who's willing to tell you the truth. It's now time for Dear Chris and Chelsea.
1: All right, Megan needs some help here today. She says, good afternoon, Chris and Chelsea. My name's Megan, and I'm a single mom with two kids, ages 6 and 8.
2: Ooh.
1: I'm dating again, and my sister just made me feel like I may be doing something really, really wrong.
2: Oh.
1: You see, I have cameras hidden in my house. They're not out there for recording anything weird. Originally, I put them up because I had babysitters and daycare helpers in the house. And as a mom, I wanted peace of mind. They're in common areas, the living room, kitchen, playroom, entryway, places where the kids usually are.
2: Yeah, not anything creepy like the bedroom or bathroom. Okay.
1: But here's the problem.
2: It's her house.
1: I never tell the men I'm dating that the cameras are there and they're hidden. At first, I didn't think anything of it. It's my house. My kids live there. I'm responsible for helping keep them safe.
2: Yeah.
1: And it's not like I'm hiding cameras in the bathroom, bedroom, or anything like that.
2: Not to mention this is legal.
1: But my sister found out I've never mentioned them and acted like I was running a secret surveillance operation.
2: Whoa.
1: She says if I'm dating someone seriously, and especially if he's spending time in my home, he deserves to know the cameras are there and around.
2: Oh.
1: She says it would feel creepy and violating if the roles were reversed. And if I found a guy had cameras in his house that he never told me about. And I get that, kind of. But I also feel like I shouldn't have to give every guy who walks into my house a full security briefing.
2: No.
1: I'm a mom first.
2: Right.
1: My home is my kid's safe place.
2: Yep.
1: The cameras are there for safety, not drama.
2: Mm-hmm.
1: So now I feel stuck. If I tell him now, he's going to look like I've been hiding something for 5 months. But if I don't tell him and he notices, and if he notices the cameras someday, that might be even worse.
2: Mm.
1: Am I wrong for not telling him about the cameras in my own house? Or as a single mom, do I have every right to protect my home without explaining myself to someone I'm dating?
2: Whoa.
1: Signed, Megan. I'm not sure how common this is. I know cameras are common now.
2: Yeah.
1: People have the doorbell cams on the outside of their homes everywhere. You see them everywhere.
2: Right, the Ring cams.
1: You're almost being recorded most of your life at wherever you may be.
2: Right.
1: Grocery store, gas station.
2: Oh, that's a good point. We're always on camera.
1: Work, there's cameras all over the workplace here.
2: There's traffic stop cameras too.
1: Mm-hmm.
2: There's cameras watching you. Big Brother's watching.
1: Oh, people are being flacked all over the place
2: mm-hmm.
1: now. Yeah. So is she in the wrong in this? She wants to know if her sister is making her feel guilty over this or if it's normal and most people do this and if it's okay.
2: How does her sister know? Obviously, they had this conversation.
1: Her sister's probably not a fan of cameras.
2: Yeah.
1: So texts are already rolling in. 320-656-9453. Let's all do our best to try to help out Megan, maybe give her some peace of mind here.
2: Yeah.
1: What do we got coming in? Tyler says, I'm sorry, but it's her house and her kids. If cameras make her feel safe, she doesn't owe a guy a security briefing.
2: I mean, that's fair. And legally, this is totally okay. I've worked with thousands of domestic violence victims and stuff, and they will do anything. Not saying that this is what she had, but obviously she's worried about her kid's safety enough that she's putting up cameras.
1: At what point do you have to tell someone there's a camera there?
2: Legally? I don't think, at least
1: if it's in your home, you don't have to.
2: You don't have to tell them that they're being recorded.
1: With anything? But, like if you go up to somebody with your phone and you're recording them,
2: right?
1: They're going to question you, be like, what are you doing?
2: Right. There are some instances, now I know somebody's going to read me the rights, but there are some instances where you have to have, the second party, if you are recording them, you do have to let them know. Now, if this was a serious relationship, like a serious, serious one, I would probably give them a little bit of a heads up. Megan just texted and she's like, I'm a mom. I can understand cameras for safety, but once a guy is staying overnight and spending real time in your home, he deserves to know he's being recorded in the common areas.
1: After 5 months, why would you not bring it up? That's my question. That's kind of weird to me.
2: Yeah.
1: Nicole says, flip this around. If a woman found out a guy had cameras hidden around his house and never told her, people would be losing their minds.
2: But was he a dad? You know what I mean? I've put up cameras when Daisy was left home alone and I was by myself for months at a time.
1: For pets, I understand.
2: Yep.
1: Kids, I understand.
2: Yep.
1: When I was going through my last divorce, I was in the basement for a temporary time before I was leaving for my next job and actually moving out of the house.
2: Oh, I'm so sorry.
1: She put up a hidden camera in the basement where I was sleeping on the couch.
2: That's so creepy.
1: And I was like, oh my gosh.
2: What'd you do?
1: I put something over it. And then she'd always take it off the next day. Then I put something over it.
2: She's a freak, dude. Yeah. She's an absolute. That's a different type of thing. That is like active spying on you.
1: Right.
2: Like trying to control and manipulate you. She was just an icky person. Lauren texts in. She's like, I would feel so violated if I found out for months that I was being recorded in someone's home without knowing. Common areas are not people. Say private things in kitchens and living rooms. I mean, that's fair. I would probably just casually bring it up and be like, hey, just letting you know, I have some nanny cams that I put up. You know, I had a sitter or whatever. And just to let you know, I just keep them rolling. And this is for my kids' safety. And it's a way that I can monitor them when they're taking naps or whatever.
1: It doesn't, Megan didn't say if she ever looks at the videos, like or, if he's in there by himself. Does she care that much, or is it specifically for the kids?
2: I hate to say it, but my...
1: If he's in there on the phone and he's being recorded and she hears audio, is she going to listen to every phone conversation? That to
2: me is... See, and that's where that's violating privacy.
1: Right.
2: Yeah, that's where it's that gets... See, now because now he has another party that is on his phone. You know what I mean? That's where it gets legally kind of tricky.
1: Right.
2: But if she's actually using it to actively watch him, that's where it gets a little twisted to me.
1: So what are your thoughts on this? We're going to take more of your texts coming up. Let's try to help Megan out. Is she in the wrong for... not telling her boyfriend after 5 months that he's secretly being recorded with her cameras.
2: Does she have doubts about him?
1: I guess that's a good question.
2: That's what I'd like to know.
1: 320-656-9453 as we continue, Dear Chris and Chelsea. Segment two is coming up next.

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2: High temperatures reach up to 82 this afternoon under mainly clear skies, northwesterly winds, 10 to 15 miles per hour. Lows dip down to about 52 tonight, partly cloudy skies. Daytime highs approaching 77 tomorrow, mainly clear skies. Mainly clear Wednesday with daytime highs approaching 81. 85, chance of thunderstorms Thursday. I'm meteorologist Paul Frombly on 97 KICK. Right now, it's 80 degrees.

0: Chris and Chelsea.
1: All right, let's help out Megan today. If you're just joining us, she's a single mom with two young kids, 6 and 8. She has cameras hidden in her home, common areas.
2: Yep.
1: For safety and babysitters, obviously. I think a lot of people do that.
2: Yeah, nanny cams.
1: The problem is she's been dating a guy for 5 months. He comes over often. He stayed overnight.
2: And he has no idea that there's cameras.
1: Her sister says he deserves to know. Megan says it's her house, her kids. She doesn't have to explain herself, her home security to someone else.
2: I'm just wondering if Megan has doubts about this guy.
1: So is this smart parenting or a major dating trust violation? Or is she basically just saying it's too late now, I should have told him. If I tell him now, it's going to be weird. But if he finds out, if he moves that stuffed animal and he sees a camera there, he's going to wonder, where else are the cameras?
2: Yeah, and then there goes your whole relationship. You have one shot at establishing trust in a relationship, and all it takes is a moment, and it doesn't matter how long you've been together, it's going to take 20 times longer to repair that. Lauren just texted in, I would feel so violated if I found out months later that I was recorded without knowing. She's like, I don't even care if it's the kitchens or living rooms. Ashley just texted in too. She's like, if a man wrote in saying that he had hidden cameras and didn't tell the woman he was dating, we'd all hate him. Same rule here.
1: A lot of people are saying that. If the roles were reversed, they'd be totally different. Kayla says, this would mess with my trust big time. I'd start wondering what she watched, what she heard, and why she never mentioned it.
2: Right. Jenna texts in, the sister's right. If someone is in your house once, fine, maybe they don't need the full rundown. But if they're staying over and building a relationship with you, transparency matters. Chris, I think this comes down to, does she trust him or not? And if she doesn't, why is she bringing him in her home with her children?
1: Yeah, like what if he's in the kitchen practicing his proposal speech? And she sees the video, and then it's going to tip her off that he's going to propose. There goes the surprise.
2: Yeah, like, you know, when you're monitoring someone, that's a slippery slope. You're checking their phone. You want a joint Facebook account. Mm-hmm. You're reading through their emails. Like, it's a violation of trust.
1: What if he walks into the kitchen at 2 a.m.?
2: Yeah.
1: And then grabs a bag of shredded cheese, walks around the living room, eating it at 2 a.m.
2: And then she calls him out for it, and he's like, what do you mean? You were sleeping.
1: He's like, I thought everybody does that. I don't know. Maybe not, you know?
2: It comes down to trust.
1: Maybe he baby talks to the dog, and he doesn't want that leaked footage. What if what if he's walking around half naked, and then they break up? She could use that as blackmail. I'm not saying it's a right thing to do, I've seen some people do psycho things.
2: You know what I would do? Hmm. I would do. I would just bring it up like, hey, by the way, I have this nanny cam and, it just got updated or whatever, just to let you know. I have it posted in certain like living rooms or whatever. I just had the guy just did an update. I would just play dumb.
1: Yeah.
2: And, the past is the past. And then I would just go fresh from there. And then his reaction would tell me everything I needed to know.
1: Actually, John just said, tell the guy you just literally got him.
2: Yes.
1: So basically you're lying. But
2: you know.
1: Your whole relationship is basically a lie at that point.
2: I'm trying to think, Chris, because we're married and you're my best friend. If I told you, hey, babe, I'm putting cameras up in the house. Because we do have, like, rover dog sitters who come by and stuff. And there are times, like, my mom, we had a babysitter growing up that cleaned them out. Half of my grandmother's jewelry was taken, including this really beautiful ruby ring. Like, we have had things stolen from us. So
1: what if I'm walking around my boxers? Then you take that footage and you're like, you know what? I want to make this is my side hustle. I'm going to make some money.
2: I would just hope that I could whistle catcall through the camera at that point. Because damn, baby.
1: Come on. Anyway, dear Chris and Chelsea, Megan, then hopefully that helped you out a little bit. I think just lie. Just tell them that you just got him. That's what a lot of people are saying. I'm not saying it's the right thing to do, but sometimes that's how the future goes.
2: Good luck.
3: I always turn it up.
4: That's how I like it.
3: Yeah.
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0: It's the Valley's Hit Country 97 Kick with Chris and Chelsea. So guess who's coming back to see us? A blast from the past.
1: Yes!
0: Our friends from Sugarland. Christian and Jennifer back together. It's their Ride or Die tour.
1: I can't wait. And this is to celebrate 20 years of the album that kicked off their stardom, Chris.
0: October 18th, it's going to be at the Alaris Center.
1: Yes.
0: Since it is called the Ride or Die Tour, who is your Ride or Die that you take with you if we gave you free tickets?
1: Ooh, I'd like to know that.
0: Just let us know their name right now and enter to win at 97kick.com.
1: Yes.
0: Also, Chelsea had the opportunity to catch up with Christian and Jennifer.
1: They are so amazing.

0: Very upset she missed the unicorn frappuccino at Starbucks over the weekend.
1: So bummed. The last time it was out was 2017. It was for a short period of time. They just brought it back for the weekend and I missed it.
0: A lot of people are saying that they ran out in the middle of the weekend. So
1: yes.
0: Would you have been more upset if you went there like on a Sunday and made a separate trip and they're like, oh, we just sold out.
1: We just got a couple people texting in that said that's exactly what happened. And they were like, Ashley, she was waiting in line with her daughter and they ran out. That breaks my heart.
0: So what did you think about the unicorn frappuccino? If you did order it and you took your first drink,
1: it's really unique and it's really pretty.
0: What does it taste like?
1: Really
0: what's dragon fruit? What's the main ingredient?
1: No. It's a blend of things. So it's pink and blue, about half and half. It's that blue kind of sour spirulina. I don't know if that's a health food that's drizzled around the cup. And then it's dragon fruit mixed with mango and this beautiful vanilla flavor. And that's the base. And then it's got the whipped cream. And then they sprinkle the dragon fruit and the blue spirulina and citric acid on top. So it's a little bit of sweet, a little bit of sour, and it's super creamy.
0: It's always the whipped cream and the sprinkles. I think that's fascinating to people like you.
1: It changes colors.
0: So
1: in the
0: Chelsea,
1: cup.
0: It's okay. You missed it. It's okay.
1: I am going to make the dupe at home.
0: It'll be back in 9 years and you can hopefully try it again for that
1: I
0: one
1: hope
0: weekend.
1: Starbucks personally calls me.
0: What are your thoughts, Denise? What did you think?
2: For me, it was just too much. It was too sweet and just too much for me.
0: So too sweet. What did you think about the look of it?
2: I thought it looked pretty cool, and that's why I was like, oh, it's got to taste really good. And
1: Yeah.
0: See, Chelsea, you didn't really miss anything.
1: Don't tell me.
0: I said it was way.
1: That's why.
0: I just look at it.
1: That's why they do the citric acid in that blue swirl. Maybe she wasn't doing it right. You need to scrape some of that off when you got to mix the pink and the blue together.
0: What is the calorie count on it? Or do they hide that from people?
1: I don't think it really matters.
0: What
1: I think
0: mean
1: it's
0: it
1: the
0: doesn't
1: same,
0: matter?
1: It's the same as birthday cake and Valentine candy.
0: Oh, calories
1: and Halloween
0: don't count.
1: Candy.
0: Oh, yeah.
1: Calories don't count because your joy is burning them off.
0: Jess, you tried the unicorn frappuccino over the weekend. You were lucky enough to get one. What did you think about them?
3: Okay, so first, they are, like, super pretty.
1: Mm-hmm. Yes.
3: And, like, I don't know how they, like, layer the syrups. It's baffling to me. but super pretty, super aesthetic. Also, the flavor is amazing.
0: Mm-hmm.
3: Yep, I'm done.
1: Attagirl.
3: My bank account is drained, and I know exactly what I'm doing every morning.
0: So that's coming from somebody that probably really likes sugar.
1: They're so good. I'm telling you, it's that mango with the citric acid and the blue spirulina. I can't even say it. That's a health food, Chris.
0: Spirulina? Isn't that like fake sugar?
1: No, it's not. It's a health food.
0: It's not good for you, is it?
1: Yes, it is.
0: It sounds like it should be on the ban list.
1: Lena, let me... It's a superfood.
0: Do they serve that in other...
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1: And it's good for your heart and metabolic health and your immune support, which is why it's called the unicorn frappuccino.
0: Hey, you know what? It's all good, then. It's all good. Don't worry about the whipped cream, the fattening whipped cream, and the fattening sprinkles, and the fattening sugars, and whatever else they put in it. You know what? It looks good. That's all that matters,
1: this
0: Chelsea.
1: It's coming from the guy who crushes cases of his seltzers every night.
0: No, it's not seltzers.
1: Are
0: it's
1: those
0: Sun
1: good?
0: Cruisers.
1: Oh, yeah, that's a good health drink, too.
0: It's 10 times better. It has real juice in it. Real tea, Chelsea.
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0: Chris and Chelsea's Truth or Trash is back. We're going to play again coming up next. And I believe I got it correct the last time we played.
1: Did you?
0: I don't know, but let's just hit the reset button here.
1: Okay.
0: I'll start it out the way the game was intended, by me giving the statements. Even though some people say Chelsea's better at giving the statements and having Chris guess. But nonetheless, three statements, two are true, one is false. Identify the trash and win
1: Okay.
0: with Chris and Chelsea's Truth or Trash.

0: for Chris and Chelsea's Truth, Truth, or Trash. Two of the following are true, one is not. Can you pick out the trash?
1: All right, here we go, Chelsea.
2: Good.
1: I'll give you the three statements and wish you luck.
2: Well, thank you.
1: If you get it wrong, you're going to get shamed with the shame bell, which a lot of people have missed.
2: Mm-hmm. Actually, they like you getting shamed. All right, but bring it on, Chris.
1: All right, here we go. Number one. Early chewing gum was made from tree sap and tree resin.
2: Oh, okay.
1: Number two, the first escalator was built as an amusement park ride. And number three, the first successful parachute jump happened 20 years before the airplane was actually invented.
2: Whoa.
1: Two are true, one is bogus, false, incorrect, trash. Okay. Does one stand out to you?
2: I think I'm pretty confident. I'm 80% confident with one. And then with two, I'm about 75% confident because you and I watched this. Wasn't it the guy who tried to invent the self-flying suit and jumped off of the Eiffel Tower and died?
1: I think he made an indent at the bottom.
2: He made an indent. His body hit he made an indent 6 inches into the ground.
1: That's that show. Stream it if you ever want to kill some time. It's actually fun.
2: No pun intended.
1: It's fun and interesting. I believe it's called Unbelievable with Dan Aykroyd.
2: Yeah. Yeah.
1: But yeah, the guy tried to create a flying suit. It wasn't a parachute.
2: I've never laughed so hard in my life.
1: It was
2: I know that sounds morbid, but I'm like, this is why women live longer than men. And the dummy crash, too.
1: So early chewing gum was made from tree sap and resin.
2: That I can believe.
1: The first escalator was built as an amusement park ride.
2: That's hilarious. And if it broke, it was still a ride. You just had to walk it.
1: And the first successful parachute, not flying suit, jump. The parachute jump happened 20 years before the airplane was actually invented.
2: Which the Wright brothers invented the airplane.
1: Mm-hmm.
2: Why else would you need a parachute?
1: Good question.
2: You're not jumping out of a plane.
1: You think it'd be created after the plane was invented?
2: Or that guy who just wanted to prove that you could jump off of the Eiffel Tower and fly.
1: You ever seen those videos? What do they call them? Like cliff jumpers where they have like the Batman type suit?
2: Terrifying.
1: And they like go against, like straight down against the side of like, oh my gosh.
2: The paragliders.
1: I don't know how
2: they do that. I've seen people do it with their dogs. I'm like, nope.
1: Too much can go wrong there. I'm sorry, I'm out.
2: Oh, peekoosh. I don't know if we get off the ground.
1: So which one do you want to, you want to eliminate one or just, do you want to think about it for a second?
2: I'm pretty confident with the gum one, but let me think a little bit more on this. I can't Google, and I don't want anybody else to Google either, but if you know, shoot us a text, help me out.
1: 320-656-9453. The only thing she can look at is text. So if you want to try to help her out, by the way, don't take a screenshot of like a Wikipedia page and send it to her. That's cheating.
2: Yeah.
1: Just off the top of your head, like Chelsea's doing right now, just what do you think? Which one is incorrect? We'll let Chelsea think about it. We'll read some of the text, let her do that, and we'll come back with the conclusion of Chris and Chelsea's Truth or Trash coming up next.
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9: Partly cloudy tonight with a low of 52. North winds 5 to 10 miles per hour. High of 77 tomorrow. Clear skies tomorrow night. Lows level off around 47. Mainly sunny Wednesday with highs in the low 80s. Chance of thunderstorms Thursday. Looking further out, 81 Friday, 79 Saturday, and 82 on Sunday. I'm meteorologist Paul Frombly on 97 Kix. Right now, it's 81 degrees.
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0: to Chris and Chelsea's Truth or Trash.
1: All right, is Chelsea going to get shamed today? Is she going to incorrectly guess the trash statement?
2: Oh, man.
1: Here they are again. Okay. Two are true, one is false. Early chewing gum was made from tree sap and tree resin.
2: Mm-hmm.
1: You ever tried to put tree sap in your mouth?
2: Yeah, you can chew it. And I think there was like the Incans or the Mayans. I've really got to go back to history class. But I think that one's true.
1: Number two, the first escalator was built as an amusement ride, not elevator, escalator. Those are the slow moving stairs.
2: Okay? I know what an escalator is, you dork. I was imagining, I forget I'm on radio, I have to talk. I was imagining this ride, putting your kids on the escalator, and I'm like, how do they get back down? Oh yeah, then you have one that takes you back down. And it'd be the best ride ever, because if it broke, it would just be stairs.
1: No, it just dropped off at the end. People just fell off.
2: It just brings you up, and that's where the parachute comes in.
1: And number three, the first successful parachute jump happened 20 years before the airplane was invented.
2: Oh, now I heard that a little differently. You said the first successful parachute jump. And in order for you to be successful, you would have to be very high up off the ground, which would mean they would have had to jump off of a giant cliff into a gorge.
1: The Eiffel Tower was pretty tall.
2: It was not tall. I think you need like 15,000 feet.
1: By the way,
2: or 10,000 feet.
1: On the show that we saw, the guy that jumped off the Eiffel Tower.
2: The idiot with the flying suit.
1: He didn't go to the top. He was still up high enough where it killed him. But he was near the bottom, actually, and he jumped off. Everybody's watching. All of a sudden, they're like, is he going to get up? No, like he's 3 feet buried in the ground.
2: It was like an Acme, like a Looney Tunes, because he sunk. He hit the ground so hard, he sunk 6 inches.
1: We shouldn't be laughing.
2: And then they filled it in with cement to forever right. immortalize that.
1: Right. Do you want to eliminate one, or you just want to go for the trash statement?
2: I'm going to eliminate.
1: What? By the way, what are most people saying on text?
2: They're saying that gum is true.
1: Okay.
2: They think the parachute one is trash. An escalator, that would just be sad. That's what somebody else texted in. That would be a sad ride.
1: Awful boring ride, huh?
2: Terrible ride. I'm going to go ahead and just say that that one is true.
1: Okay. Is the gum one true? Early chewing gum was made from tree sap and tree resin. Is that true?
2: Yeah.
1: There we go.
2: I'll take both.
1: There we go. Before modern synthetic gum, people around the world were basically chewing tree goo.
2: Yeah.
1: For centuries.
2: Yeah.
1: You get it in your hands, though. How is that?
2: And it has antibacterial properties.
1: Wouldn't it stick to your teeth and like?
2: I think you roll it.
1: Ugh.
2: I mean, I'm not gonna. I actually did try it once. It was the wrong kind. It was pine sap.
1: Okay.
2: But yeah, that was gross.
1: So number two or three, the first escalator was built as an amusement ride, or the first successful parachute jump happened 20 years before the airplane was invented, which is trash.
2: What are you trying to jump off of that high that it would work? Unless they like chucked a squirrel out of a tree or something, that would work. I'm gonna
1: give a little parachute to a squirrel.
2: Oh, they sent a monkey up to the moon before they did a human. I think the first one didn't make it.
1: Are you second guessing yourself now?
2: I'm gonna say yeah. Shoot, I was gonna say that the parachute one is trash just based off of science.
1: Yeah.
2: But the escalator, that would be so dumb. That wouldn't be amusing at all. But knowing Chris, he probably hunted up some weird escalator ride in like Mongolia or something that everybody thought was just so incredible.
1: Whatever. So what are you going to go with?
2: No hints.
1: No hints.
2: I'm going to say that I want to say the parachute one is trash.
1: Are you going to go with that one?
2: No, because I picture a flying squirrel being chucked out of a tree with a parachute and it was successful. So I'm going to say the escalator one is trash. Final answer. Gosh darn it.
1: All right. The first escalator was built as an amusement ride. Is that
2: crap?
1: The trash statement.
2: Why are you smiling so big?
1: I'm not smiling.
2: You are.
1: I'm rooting for you over
2: here. You're cheesing, man.
1: Is that the trash statement?
3: Shame.
1: Yes.
3: Shame.
1: Yes.
3: Shame.
2: Dang it. I should trust my gut.
1: Gosh, I've been waiting to shame you for like 2 weeks.
2: Yeah. See, you enjoy it while you can.
1: Your gut feeling was correct. The first escalator was built. It was called an inclined elevator. It debuted at Coney Island in 1896 as a novelty attraction. It only lifted three riders about 7 feet. 75,000 people rode it in just 2 weeks. People were just enamored by it.
2: That's hilarious.
1: It's very lame, yeah.
2: I enjoy riding on escalators, though. I do. Even at the airport, I like to time it. I like get my roll on.
1: A lot of people are scared for the end of it. They don't go on it because
2: of that. Well, that's because there was that one chick that fell through at the top and got stuck and crushed. And I think they freak out.
1: My oldest daughter was always scared at the end. She wouldn't want to go on them because she thought she was going to get sucked into it.
2: That lady did.
1: Right. It's like the revolving doors. A lot of people are scared of those, too.
2: Fair.
1: And that was not an amusement ride, by the way.
2: Could have been.
1: The trash statement is the first successful parachute jump happened 20 years before the airplane was invented. Truth is, it happened 120 years before the airplane was invented.
2: Oh, you idiot. You can't.
1: I can do that. You haven't lost it a long time, so I can.
2: You're such a dirty scoundrel punk.
1: So it happened roughly 120 years earlier. Practical parachute demonstrations date back to 1783, while the Wright brothers made the first successful powered airplane flight in 1903. Here's a fun fact for you.
2: Was it a squirrel?
1: No, it was not a squirrel. It was actually humans figured out a way to fall safely from the sky.
2: Shut up. More than
1: a century before they figured out how to get up there in an airplane.
2: What were they falling off of?
1: It had to be cliffs and I don't know, cliffs and
2: with
1: structures.
2: A parachute, though?
1: Maybe.
2: An actual parachute, like our G.I. Joes that we used to play with when we were kids.
1: I just think about the person who's like, okay, I'm going to test this out. I'll let you know if it works.
2: I'm going to fact.
1: Oh, wait, I'm not going to let you know if it works because you'll know.
2: I'm going to, like that flying suit guy. Look it up. It's hilarious. It's sad, so but he was an idiot.
1: Chelsea's going to be searching flying squirrels with parachutes.
2: Thank God they didn't do that type of animal.
1: There it is. Another round of Chris and Chelsea's Truth or Trash.

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1: It is.
0: Our back to school bonanza, there's only a little over a week, 8 days left to get in to win $5,000.
1: $5,000? 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
0: You can spend it on anything you want back to school. 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
1: That's right.
0: Doesn't it have to be your kids? You don't even need to have kids. $5,000.
1: Technically.
0: It's our back to school bonanza. 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

0: So apparently I'm clueless when it comes to getting a passport. I'm going to be needing one, head out of the country here for the first time ever. So I've never had a passport in the past. So I started looking up the requirements, and there's a lot of words.
1: Yes.
0: It's government related. So obviously it's going to be more complicated than most things, right?
1: They are very strict. A passport is so powerful, Chris, that it actually overrides like your driver's license.
0: That's crazy.
1: I know. And then you did something.
0: So it's a big deal. So I looked
1: at a huge deal.
0: I looked at the requirements. I downloaded the application this morning, and
1: yep.
0: I filled it out. I actually typed everything in there like they recommend.
1: Yes.
0: All the information. Why they need to know your background and your parents and where they were born and all that good stuff, I have
1: no idea. It's your passport, Chris. Like I said, you know how much work you have to do.
0: It's not my parents' passport. Why do they need their information?
1: Because it's your government ID. They need to know where you're from. You're traveling internationally now. You're going in and out of security.
0: So if I would have clicked unknown in those two things, I wouldn't have gotten it.
1: You probably would have got put on a very special list, and a list that you don't want to be on.
0: You see, I didn't want that. And I didn't know exactly what city my parents were born in. Again, why they need this
1: How
0: info.
1: How do you not know?
0: I just guessed. Like, whatever, it's close. I'm in the same state.
1: Chris, you can't guess.
0: Whatever, they're not going to look at
1: they
0: that.
1: They do. Yes, they do. They run extensive background checks on you because you have to be who you say you are. Otherwise, you're like
0: Chelsea, you're too loud. They're going to hear us right now.
1: Chris.
0: God, you want to tip off the government
1: dude,
0: right now?
1: And then he does the most heinous thing ever. Worse than that.
0: Well, I haven't applied yet, but I printed out the form. Anyway, that's not the part that got me. I think I got that through that pretty well, even though I was annoyed with all the questions they were asking.
1: Oh, Chris.
0: So I get down to the point where verification, apparently you need a driver's license or a photo ID, state-issued photo ID.
1: Yes, to prove who you are.
0: And then the last part, this is what confused me. And for those that have gotten a passport before, you probably know this already, but it doesn't say they're going to take your picture during the appointment that you're getting your passport and applying or whatnot.
1: Chris?
0: It doesn't say.
1: Chris.
0: It just says provide a 2x2, 2-inch by 2-inch photo, and that's what they're going to use.
1: And
0: it doesn't say they're taking it.
1: And so Chris says, or Chris decides he's going to make an AI photo.
0: It was my real photo. I told AI to make it 2x2. And then maybe, you know, touch it up a little bit.
1: Touch it up a little bit. Chris!
0: So Chelsea walks in the office this morning. There's a photo of my smiling face right there. Actually, there was the one of me smiling and then one of me not.
1: They don't want you to smile in it.
0: So I took the only good photo that I found of myself, and I told AI, I'm like, get rid of my smile.
1: Honey, this is entered into a global facial recognition database.
0: Hey, tell me that photo wasn't, that's a good looking photo.
1: It's a fake photo.
0: No, it's me.
1: No, it's not.
0: It's not a cartoon. It's actually my face.
1: It's an AI generated photo. It even has the little AI diamond in the corner.
0: It does.
1: Honey.
0: I can crop that out. I just want a good photo on my pass. This is a big deal to me. I've never had a passport.
1: If it was that easy.
0: Almost half a century.
1: Honey, if it was that easy. Bad people would be doing this all the time.
0: You know what, Chelsea? You follow too many rules.
1: Terrorists would be doing this all the time.
0: Oh, whatever.
1: It's your government ID, honey. As somebody who's been through international security, they don't play.
0: I talked to somebody today and they said that they take the picture for you. Why don't they have that in the application?
1: I mean,
0: doesn't say in the instructions on the picture area.
1: I mean, I'm sure you could provide your own photo.
0: So I'm bringing it in. And if they want to use it, I'm not going to tell them it's AI and I want you to zip your lip too. I want to see if they accept it because it's a good looking photo.
1: And if you get put in detainment.
0: For what? Using a photo of myself? That doesn't make any sense.
1: Haven't you seen the movie Face Off?
0: Looks like Chelsea's going to Mexico by herself.
1: Oh. Hey. I will write to you in prison.
0: Hey, so has anybody used a photo, brought a photo in when they got their passport?
1: And was it or was it not a real photo?
0: And where did you get it from? And it has to be 2x2. Like how people don't have.
1: Or did Google make it for you?
0: I don't even know how to crop a 2x2. Like, what do you use? Like, so I was just so confused, but.
1: They will take it for you.
0: I'll give an update part two on this when I bring my AI assisted. I'm not going to say generated because it's still me. It's just better looking without wrinkles and stuff.
1: Oh my gosh.
0: So.
1: At least it didn't turn you a different nationality when it generated the photo.
0: That's actually true. I got everything else, I think, correct on there.
1: And your hair looks a little different.
0: Hey, I'm doing my hair looks good on there.
1: Your nose looked different.
0: She's going to look at me and be like, this ain't you.
1: I'm telling you, it's like Face Off.
0: Anyway, when part two of Chris being just dumbfounded when it comes to applying for a passport, that'll be at a future date.
1: I can't save you.
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0: So today is thrift shop day. If you like being thrifty and shopping those stores, those secondhand stores.
1: Yeah, I actually interviewed a couple ladies at WeFest that, you know, when we did the fit check, they're talking about their outfits, and half of them thrifted, Chris. It wasn't Amazon. They thrifted their jewelry.
0: I heard thrift stores are really, really busy approaching Halloween.
1: Oh, I believe
0: because
1: that.
0: Because it's an inexpensive way to find ridiculous looking things that nobody wants.
1: Oh, heck yeah. And making cool costumes.
0: And plus, it's like people that like to garage sale and go to like moving sales, estate sales are big ones.
1: Ooh, that's a good one.
0: Because people love finding something that's rare and maybe getting a good deal on it.
1: Mm-hmm.
0: I think that's the point.
1: It has history to it.
0: If I had more time, I would do that.
1: Yeah, that's not mass manufactured.
0: Like one of my things is like I want to go to like an estate sale and just buy like an old book. All of a sudden you find like money inside of it or something like that's worth.
1: Okay,
0: like
1: let's not get crazy. I don't think you'd ever buy a book.
0: Probably not. But the only reason I would buy a book is in hopes there's money inside of it.
1: Okay, fair. That's actually happened once. I got a travel book and there was a $50 bill that was inside. The book was only $8.
0: I'm still not going to read. I'll leave that to you. You read for the both of us.
1: You got it, hon.
0: So the question I want to ask, since it is thrift shop day, what weird, maybe valuable or funny thing did you find while rummaging at a thrift store or even a garage sale? But let's maybe stick to thrift stores.
1: Yeah.
0: Secondhand stores. Did you ever find anything that was awesome or maybe weird, made you scratch your head? 320-656-9453. Figure we'll get a couple of funny calls. Text your welcome as well as we'll dive into it coming up next with Chris and Chelsea.

0: So what weird, valuable, or maybe interesting thing did you find while rummaging at a thrift store? If you're a thrift store type of person.
1: Yes.
0: You love going in there for the find, or maybe you're frugal like myself. You just like saving a buck or two.
1: When was the last time you ever went to a thrift store?
0: It's been a long time.
1: Yeah.
0: I don't want somebody else's garbage. I know it's not all garbage, but I think of it that way. Like when I donate, when we donate stuff to thrift stores,
1: right.
0: It's the stuff that I don't want anymore.
1: Yeah, but there's a lot of things that, you know, I get rid of that I loved once.
0: And it's weird. You think I would have got this from my mom, because when we were younger, she was the queen of garage sailing.
1: Yes.
0: She would actually garage sale to find stuff for our garage sale.
1: Ooh.
0: And we'd have a big one every single year. And back then, she was making more than almost $2,000 per long weekend for a garage sale.
1: You know what I love? Does this count as a thrift store? It's in my hometown, Ron's Warehouse.
0: Oh, good old Ron's.
1: Everything's marked way down, and it came from either a store that went out of business, which is really sad.
0: Or a semi-truck that tipped over.
1: Or a semi-truck that caught on fire. Yeah. That's where I got my first golf glove.
0: If you ever visit Alexandria, Minnesota,
1: yeah.
0: Search Ron's and just take a browse through there.
1: It's a gem. I just brought our brother-in-law, Cole. He just got baptized at Ron's a couple weeks ago, and it's now one of his favorite stores.
0: Literally, he did. It was in a bird feeder.
1: Yes.
0: That was in the back. There was a bird feeder truck that tipped over.
1: Sprinkles.
0: And they got a bunch of those.
1: But Erica scored some really cool Cabela's hats, name brand stuff, for cheap.
0: I bought a love seat back in the day.
1: You got furniture. So I'm telling you, thrifting, if that counts as thrifting.
0: Right. So what weird, valuable, or funny thing did you find in a thrift store? 320-656-9453. A lot of texts are already coming in right now with some interesting things.
1: Ellen just said, do you remember those globes that were like cool looking and opened up and it actually held drinks? I remember that, Ellen. My grandpa had one. I don't know who inherited it. They're valued at $500. She got hers for $25.
0: Okay, that's a deal.
1: Are you kidding me?
0: That's a deal.
1: And it had real mother of pearl on it.
0: Huh.
1: Lisa just texted in. She found first edition books, Chris. First edition. Do you know what that is?
0: Was there money inside?
1: No, they're valuable. They're worth thousands of dollars. It was the first print ever.
0: Hey, you never know.
1: That's really, really
0: never
1: cool.
0: Know. Patty, what did you find at a thrift store?
2: Oh, I found underwear and bras in thrift stores.
1: No.
2: Donated in boxes. Like, most, they're pretty good about going through and sorting those things out, but sometimes if they don't through a box and it's just sitting out on the floor, you'll find them randomly in there, and that's where I'm like, oh, wow, what a find.
0: Oh, man, I hate asking this, but what did they look like?
2: They looked like they were from, like, the 1940s. The old school had the little, like, straps connected to it so you could, you know, pull your stockings up and clip them to it type stuff. Yeah, all that old bra underwear set.
0: Mm. Right. No, I've never worked at a thrift store, but I'm assuming they have to throw that stuff away, right, if they get it.
1: You can't. It's unhygienic.
0: Can you resell socks, or is it just underwear and like...
1: You cannot resell underwear.
0: Even if it has a tag and it's brand new?
1: Maybe, but it has to have the lining in it.
0: Wouldn't you feel weird,
1: for hygiene,
0: though?
1: Don't you remember my Target swimsuit story?
0: If you knowingly donate it, like, underwear to a thrift store, that's just weird. Just throw it away.
1: You're awful. I think I have seen people donate brassieres before. I wouldn't want that.
0: No.
1: It's so sweaty and gross.
0: That's just weird.
1: Way too intimate.
0: Speaking of weird, Lynn, you found teeth at a thrift store? Where did you find them?
3: On the back wall, there's like little gadgets and little things that, you know, people are giving away.
0: Yeah.
3: There literally was a pair of dentures.
0: Oh, a pair of teeth in a thrift store? What was the price on them? I got to know.
3: I think they were like $5.
0: Huh.
3: I mean, I guess if they fit somebody's mouth, I don't know. I don't know. It was weird.
0: Yeah. Yeah, very weird. Thanks for the call, Lynn. Appreciate it. I don't think you can resell those. Maybe the person working there thought they were like vintage.
1: Ugh.
0: Or maybe they were... You can't. You have to be fitted for those. You just can't pop in somebody else's dentures, can you?
1: I don't understand that. Oh, yeah. Okay, so here's Brittany just texting. She's like, medical equipment. You have to be really careful with that. You can't thrift those things.
0: It says right on the sign when you're donating at most places, we can't accept the following.
1: Yeah.
0: And most of the stuff is self-explanatory.
1: Right.
0: But at the same time, like, some of the stuff I'd be looking for.
1: Maggie just said, she's like, same thing with car seats. She's like, I've tried to, you know, people have tried to rethrift those. You can't do that for safety
0: reasons. Dangerous for those, too.
1: Jake just texted. He's like, He's like, my whole college kitchen set. He's like, that was all thrift.
0: Pots, pans.
1: He's like, pots, pans. He's like, I don't care.
0: Cups, silverware that people have put in their mouths.
1: He's like, there might have been a couple scorch marks on the bottom. He's like, worked great. $5.

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1: partly cloudy tonight with a low of 52. North winds 5 to 10 miles per hour. High of 77 tomorrow. Clear skies tomorrow night. Lows level off around 47. Mainly sunny Wednesday with highs in the low 80s. Chance of thunderstorms Thursday. Looking further out, 81 Friday, 79 Saturday, and 82 on Sunday. I'm meteorologist Paul Frobley on 97 KICK. Currently, it's 82 degrees. It's my country.

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1: So it turns out Jason Aldean is not a fan of something. Jason Aldean wants to kill what?
2: Kill the internet.
1: Oh.
2: This sounds like a Kelly Jordan thing. Jason Aldean was recently asked what he wishes he could get rid of in country music, and his response applies to society as a whole. He said, and I quote, "Social media across the board. Get rid of it. I just think social media, when used the right way, is great. But like anything, people take advantage of stuff and they turn it into something it isn't intended to be. You see people, they get out their phones now and it's so obvious and they're so oblivious to what's going on the outside world." It's like, it just drives me crazy.
1: I want to know who asked that question too. That's kind of a loaded question. You're looking for trouble, aren't you?
2: Yeah.
1: What would you get rid of in country music?
2: You know, when I was talking to Christian Bush and Jennifer Nettles of Sugarland. Thank you. No, they were really cool. Christian said the same thing because he's been working now and writing with Megan Maroney, just to name, you know, one person. And I asked him, getting back together with Jennifer and going on the road with their tour, what was so special about that? And he said the whole songwriting process.
1: Yep.
2: He's like, so many people can use AI right now, or they record on their phones, or they put it up on YouTube really quick or on TikTok really quick. And all of a sudden, they're stars.
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0: So did you hear about the huge egg recall?
1: No, we just bought a bunch of eggs, too.
0: I know. The FDA declared a class one recall of over 1 million eggs.
1: Oh, my gosh.
0: Citing the possibility that consuming the 1.6 million eggs

0: these weren't the recalled ones that were there. Well, I'm just saying. They were the grade A and grade AA eggs. We usually get the jumbo, so I think we might be okay. But they say 12 to 72 hours after eating the eggs is when you feel bad. And if you're wondering, these sell-by dates are between July 20th, 2026 and August 17th, 2026.
1: So did you check ours? Are they okay?
0: I didn't check the fresh eggs, but the hard-boiled have an expiration of September, so I think we're good there.
1: Phew.
0: I don't know what it is, but first it's lettuce.
1: Maybe it's just your gut.
0: Now it's eggs.
1: Oh, no.
0: Yeah, I have a gut feeling it's not good.

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0: It's the Valley's Hit Country 97 Kick with Chris and Chelsea. So who is your ride or die that you would take to see Sugarland when they come to town?
1: Oh, my goodness.
0: All you have to do is enter to win and just give us the first name of who you're going to take with you.
1: Yeah.
0: It could be anybody. It could be a friend, could be a parent, could be a sibling,
1: yeah.
0: Could be a coworker.
1: So many good choices. And, of course, Sugarland. Jennifer Nettles, Christian Bush, they refer to each other as each other's ride or die.
0: They're back together. The Ride or Die Tour is going down at the Alaris Center October 18th. Get all the info and win your tickets right now to your friends here at 97 Kick. 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

0: So I haven't been to the state of Kentucky, I think, ever.
1: I have. It's beautiful.
0: Actually, you know what? I think I drove there once with my parents back when my younger brother was getting out of training.
1: Basic training?
0: Basic training.
1: Yeah.
0: I forgot what the fort that was there. Is it Knox?
1: Oh, gosh. I'm not familiar with Kentucky.
0: Anyway, I was there one time.
1: Okay.
0: I don't know about their schooling system, but if this is any indication, it's not very good. Do you see, this has made national news now. This has gone viral.
1: Okay.
0: There's a middle school that printed the agenda for the year for students, right? Since it's back to school time.
1: Yep.
0: The agenda was created by AI, and it spit out a bunch of AI slop. You know what that is, right?
1: Mm-hmm.
0: Stuff that's not really true. There's words that are just kind of made up.
1: Yeah.
0: It's AI, like filler, I guess,
1: okay.
0: is the best way to explain it. It features gibberish. And nobody proofread this, so they printed out a ton of them. Some of the errors on there, there's a map of the United States in the U.S., in the state of Kentucky where they're from. Kentucky was labeled Venecky.
1: Venecky.
0: V-E-N-E-C-K-Y. Louisiana was Lukong.
1: Uh-huh.
0: Alabama was Elotome.
1: Elotome.
0: Illinois was spelled out Vitolis.
1: Oh, no.
0: And so this one's the funniest. South Carolina is Sorth Quanto. So a lot of the states were completely wrong. Even Minnesota, North Dakota was wrong, too. In the science area of the book, the planet Mars was labeled Mark.
1: Stop.
0: M-A-R-C, and the periodic table of elements was gibberish as well.
1: Stop.
0: Just about everything was incorrect.
1: What the heck?
0: So administrators, they caught the issue before they actually handed them out to the kids, right?
1: Okay.
0: You know what their idea was to correct the issue?
1: Run it through AI again?
0: No, have the teachers tear out those pages before they send them home with the students. So administrators emailed teachers warning them about a lot of mistakes on pages 19 through 20, 36, and to rip them out before giving them to the kids.
1: Oh,
0: some teachers
1: gosh.
0: Didn't get the email, though, so they went home with kids, and now parents are ticked off about this. They're upset, being like, what kind of education system is this?
1: Holy buckets, dude.
0: And by the way, parents had to spend $10 on this agenda that they print out every year. So parents are upset they had to pay 10 bucks for something that's not even accurate.
1: It's garbage.
0: And if that's what they're using for their curriculum to teach students.
1: See?
0: No wonder they're at the bottom every year.
1: That's why you can't just go with AI.
0: So the moral of the story is you can use AI, just make sure you proofread.
1: Correct.
0: Or have somebody else proofread maybe too.
1: And use critical thinking skills.

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13: Kicks. Partly cloudy tonight with a low of 52. North winds 5 to 10 miles per hour. High of 77 tomorrow. Clear skies tomorrow night. Lows level off around 47. Mainly sunny Wednesday with highs in the low 80s. Chance of thunderstorms Thursday. Looking further out, 81 Friday, 79 Saturday, and 82 on Sunday. I'm meteorologist Paul Frombly on 97 Kick. Currently 79.
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0: So this Amazon worker is not happy right now. He put out a video that has since gone viral asking customers not to buy this. He doesn't want people buying this. And it's one of two reasons.
1: Yikes.
0: Either he really cares about people, okay, or number two, it's an item that he doesn't want to lift or carry.
1: Oh, probably.
0: Cases of their essential water.
1: Essential water.
0: It's the one with the pH, like the nine.
1: Oh, like
0: nine
1: smart
0: and a
1: water.
0: Half, yeah, smart water, nine yeah. and a half pH or whatever on the water.
1: Okay.
0: I don't... If I was an Amazon driver, I would not want to carry these large things either, like cases of water, cases of dog food.
1: Yeah.
0: The things that are 40, 50, 60 pounds.
1: I believe it.
0: Woo.
1: And then if everybody had to do that, yeah.
0: Is it because he doesn't want to carry those around? They're too heavy and too big? Or is it the fact of the reason that he actually put out there?
2: To the people who keep ordering this water from Amazon, the back of this truck is not air conditioned. It's 110 back here. Your 9.5 pH isn't really doing and the plastic has leached into the water.
0: So he's got a point.
1: He's got a point.
0: We have heard that when water bottles warm up, like they say when people leave them in the car, especially in direct sunlight. The plastic, the stuff in the plastic, the chemicals
1: it
0: are actually
1: toxic.
0: It's in your water and you're actually doing more harm than good by drinking it.
1: Which I freaked out because I always have bottled water in the car, not just for me for emergencies, but also for the pups.
0: Yeah.
1: And when we're out hiking and stuff and they need to get some water. And then I learned this and now I've gotten rid of all of that.
0: Well, I think for dogs, it's fine, right?
1: I don't want them to have toxic chemicals in their water.
0: Yeah, I guess, but you know, everybody should carry an emergency water bottle.
1: Yeah, that's true, or stainless steel.
0: I mean, that might be the same thing too. I don't know.
1: Aye.
0: I have like a copper bottle, and I'm wondering about that now.
1: I just love how he's like, your pH levels are.
0: He has no idea what pH.

0: KYCK FM, Crookston, Grand Forks. This is 97 Kick.
1: Powered by TasteOfCountry.com and the free Taste of Country app. This is Taste of Country Nights with Evan Paul.